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0: 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Can't go wrong. 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
1: I used to think about immature things. 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

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According to Forbes, Beyonce is officially a billionaire. Hey, guess what, Forbes? We already knew that. We paid for concert tickets, hair care products, Levi jeans. Beyonce is papered up, and I don't need your magazine.

0: 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Radio Boss Hardbody, Kiati, Johnny Venus, I want you back on the way 5 minutes. 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Definitely check on your strong friends. You never know what brothers are going through. A lot of men suffer inside.
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1: What a do, bro?
0: So everybody has been talking about the Los Angeles mayoral race. This reality TV show star, Spencer Pratt, has broken through the primary process.
1: So it has.
0: And will be officially one of the two choices for mayor of one of the biggest cities in the country.
1: Against a black woman, which is crazy. Karen Bass.
0: Karen Bass, yeah.
1: Haven't we seen this before? A white reality TV star versus a black woman?
0: Break down some of the details up next and who we'd like to see run for a mayor of an American city, maybe. All right? Stay by your radio for that. It's the Bootleg Kev Show.

0: 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It's the Bootleg Cab Show, man. That's James Andre Jefferson Jr.
1: What a deal, Bill.
0: All right, so a lot of people have been talking about the L.A. mayoral race, all right? Shout out to Spencer Pratt. Oh, he man. Is a reality TV show guy who used to be on MTV. You never watched The Hills?
1: Yeah, I ain't seen that.
0: So him and his lady, Heidi, they had their own thing, and I guess...
1: Oh, so you watched?
0: No, my baby mama watched back in the day. Not my cup of tea. With that being said, this dude is officially in the running to be the Los Angeles mayor after breaking through the primary process. He's going to be on the ballot in November. Got me thinking, James, if you could pick any celebrity to either be like a governor, mayor, or... I mean, look, we have a terrible celebrity president right
1: now. Sure, so do.
0: I wish we could flush him in the toilet. And oh, I do damn. Mean that in a very non-violent way.
1: Let like flush clear. The vote down the toilet.
0: 100%.
1: Right? Okay, just making sure.
0: And the last year. Anyway, is there anybody who you think, celebrity-wise, you would trust to run a city, run a state?
1: The only person I trust as a celebrity that would be a politician is Jon Stewart. That would be the only one. But I want him to be president.
0: Jon Stewart would be incredible. I think for me, I wouldn't mind Jay-Z if he ran for like president. I would vote for Hove.
1: Which Hove though? We got the Lock Hove or the Fro Hove?
0: Whichever. First of all, they're the same Hove.
1: No, it's different. It's like Goku.
0: Listen, yeah, I'm going Jay-Z. My second choice though, I'm not going to lie. I do feel like if Dave Chappelle was president, things would be interesting.
1: Oh, that'd be fire. Dave Chappelle.
0: Imagine?
1: Oh, the State of the Union would be amazing.
0: It'd be crazy.
1: Best views ever.
0: Every time he does a State of the Union, it's like stand-up.
1: Oh, yeah. I would
0: it's kind of like what we got now, but like not a stand-up comedian doing it.
1: What we got now is like a grandpa just rambling because his medication ain't there.
0: Anyway, man, listen, coming up, we got that Daily Hate on the way. Hit us up, 877-817-2888. If you got something you want to hate on, it's the Bootleg Kev Show.
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0: 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It's the Bootleg Kev Show holding it down, man. It's Daily Hate Time, y'all. Happy Thursday. If you got something you want to hate on, what's got you pissed off, 877-817-2888. That is the number. Pick up that phone. Let us know whatever you want to hate on. It could be a terrible neighbor, boss, whatever. Anything you're hating on, James.
1: I'm hating on all the weak-ass men out there complaining about the God of War sequel because the lead character is a female now.
0: The God of War sequel is a female?
1: Yeah.
0: So it's Goddess of War?
1: No, it's a God of War. It's the homie's wife that passed away. She's coming back to life.
0: Oh!
1: So people, you know, the typical crowd.
0: You should rename it. Goddess of War.
1: It woke game. Shut up.
0: First of all, God of War is one of the best games ever.
1: Show is.
0: Second of all, they should rename it to Goddess of War.
1: Okay, there you go.
0: Anyway, stay by your radio. We have got your Daily Hate coming up.
2: Heard about you.

0: All right, time for that Daily Hate. You know, we've gotten random DMs today for the Daily Hate, James. They say they want you to stop saying, what it do, boo.
1: Tell them they can kiss my ass.
0: Anyway, what are you hating on, ma'am?
2: Hey, I just had to call because I love hearing what it do, boo. Please don't stop saying that. And I'm hating on people who are hating on the Michael Jackson movie because, yeah, they can't show everything, but that movie was excellent.
0: There you go. First of all, the Michael Jackson movie she loved.
1: Come on.
0: And she loves What a Do Boo.
1: Because she knows real talent. This is a very smart woman right here.
0: Quite possibly. Look, coming up, we're going to talk about the Michael Jackson movie and when you're going to be able to watch it at home.
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2: Look, I got a confession. 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
0: You ain't seen the Michael Jackson movie?
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0: Yeah, that makes two of us. Anyway, stay by your radio. Coming up next, man, we got the No Cap News. Keep it locked.

0: 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It's the Bootleg Kev Show. The No Cap News Report is on deck. James, what you got?
1: I thought dumbass content creators were only in America. Apparently, Germany got their own. They did something to be able to see GTA 6.
0: Okay. We're going to talk about that up next, man. Stupid German content creators. And we're not talking about me.
1: You're German?
0: Yes. It's the Bootleg Kev Show. 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
0: Time for the No Cap News right now. What up, James?
4: I miss the days where content creators were just creative and not stupid. Apparently, a group of YouTubers tried to break into Rockstar Games North in Germany to find GTA 6 so they can get their hands on it before anyone else, which is sad because the game comes out in a couple months, November 19th.
0: Let me figure this out. Did they film all of this and release it for content?
4: We don't know yet. They got caught while they were being broken into.
0: I mean...
4: What?
0: I think it's a more cringy story if they thought they were going to make a YouTube video out of it. Now, if they decided amongst themselves on their own free will that we want to play this game so bad we're going to go commit some serious crimes to get into Rockstar North to try to get it.
4: Ocean GTA 6?
0: Now, if they did it all for the content, that makes this worse for some reason to me.
4: Oh, Lord? Nah, it's dumb regardless. Don't break into buildings.
0: Very

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1: 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That's James Andre Jefferson Jr.
0: What a do, boo?
1: Got a friend of the show who I noticed is currently single again. Now, this was because she started to date a guy who just got out of prison.
0: Hey, come on now. The prison release program.
1: Well, I guess she met him through a friend, the end of his sentence, so she was communicating with him through jail. He gets out, they become a thing, they're together a little bit over a year, and unfortunately, he just got arrested again for drug dealing.
0: Oh, damn.
1: So he's out the picture.
0: That's more about the criminal justice system in America. They didn't rehab this man right.
1: Well, I think we got to talk about this lady just ignoring the red flag. He was just doing hard time in prison, and you decided to be with him immediately before you even realized he was a changed man.
0: My dad been through the same thing, so I got a little sympathy for it.
1: Listen, 877-817-2888. Have you ever ignored a red flag to be with someone, and what was that red flag? We're taking your calls up next. It's the Bootleg Kev Show.

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0: 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It's the Bootleg Kev Show. Let's talk about it. Have you ever ignored a red flag to be with someone? We just talked about our homegirl. She decided to date someone who was fresh out of prison. He was doing hard time. Got out, started dating. We're together a little bit over a year, and now he's back in jail.
1: Oh, Lord. That's America for you.
0: What about you? What is your red flag you ignored to date somebody? What's going on?
2: Hey, so, I ignored a red flag for sure. I met a guy. I was dating him. And he had all these friends that were girls. He had an explanation for each of them. Oh, that's my friend and that's my cousin. I'm helping him move. And it went on and on and on until I finally got a hold of his phone when he went in the shower and found out otherwise. And you don't know what the otherwise is because it was horrible.
0: Oh, so he was the friends that were females he was doing more with.
2: He was doing way more with. Talking about pictures and naked pictures and meetups and all kinds of stuff.
1: How you know his cousin sent the bikini picture to see if it was
0: weird.
1: A
0: if that's his cousin, that's weird.
1: I know. I'm just trying to fight for him a little bit. Sound like you ignored the wrong one, man.
0: I feel like if you're a dude and you have like more than three like real female friends, it's a red flag.
1: You'll take more than three, huh?
0: Yeah, three or less is fine.
1: That's crazy. You just go put a cap on it because you still can sleep with three.
0: Anyway, 877-817-2888. We got Mara on the phone. Mara, what is a red flag you've ignored to date somebody?
3: So I dealt with the classic, I ignored the believe men that you can't change them. On my fourth date with my ex, we started talking about marriage and kids, and he essentially told me that he wasn't sure if marriage and kids were in his future. And I, of course, I very much want to get married and have kids. And I should have listened to him. That was our fourth date. I should have walked away then. And
0: he told you, though.
3: Five
0: he told you.
3: Years man. Later.
0: How many years?
3: Yeah. Five years later.
0: Yeah.
1: Man,
3: five years later, it finally ended.
1: You sound like the red flag in this case if he told you the truth in the beginning. I just want to put that out there.
3: He drew me in, though. You know, he never said, no, I don't want it. He left the door open.
0: He left it open, and you thought you could
3: and
0: convince
3: then,
0: him.
3: That's
1: when it's on Love is Blind.
3: Exactly.
0: I got a friend of mine who
3: and
0: just got divorced.
3: I can never do it again.
0: Yeah, it's crazy because my friend is in a similar situation. He just got out of a very long marriage, has two grown kids.
1: Right.
0: And is dating a young lady who wants kids and wants marriage. And he's like, I just got divorced. You're kind of the rebound.
1: See, that's the problem with just everybody. If people are communicating their issues, then it shouldn't be a problem.
0: Yeah, I told him, I'm like, you got to break up with that girl, man. Let her go live her life, bro. You ain't going to give her what she wants.
1: All right, you can keep her and just waste her life.
0: Anyway, stay by your radio. Coming up next, all right, let's talk about it. You'll never guess who got their master's degree.
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1: What a dope, bro.
0: Congrats, Chris Brown. Just got a master's degree in fine arts and arts entrepreneurship from Harvest Christian University.
1: Hey, look here. You see how easy it is to show degrees, Dr. Cheyenne Bryant?
0: First of all, I had no idea that Chris Brown was doing this. So shout out to him.
1: He played Call of Duty and be studying them books.
0: Smart guy, talented guy. We love Chris. All right, looking forward to that tour with Usher. Stay by your radio. Coming up next hour, we have got Ice Cube and the People's Mix.

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1: Yay, yay.
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1: Come on, yay, yay.
0: Yes, sir. Ice Cube had a lot to talk about. We asked him about the new Jay-Z freestyle. Obviously, Cube, you're somebody who has been wrapped up in a bunch of beefs over your career. You're an OG. Did you get a chance to see Jay-Z's freestyle at the Roots Picnic over the weekend?
2: Yeah, I saw pieces of it. I don't know if I saw it all, but I think I saw it. I guess the pieces that's circulating the most.
0: I feel like, you know, we're in this like new hip hop landscape, this new media landscape. And I feel like every once in a while, you know, you dropped an album end of 2024 that I feel like reminded a lot of people that like you are still who you are. And then I feel like Jay-Z could just jump out with some bars after not kind of being quiet musically and just kind of like shake the game up real quick.
2: Yeah, I mean, you know, whenever one of the greats step out, people gonna definitely give it a ear. Give it a listen, and you know, then it goes to the fans. Some people love it, you know, some people don't, but it don't matter. You know, what matters is he got it off his chest, said what he wanted to say and needed to say. He had the mic and did it the way he wanted to do it. So after that, everything else is noise.
0: Also, I gotta ask you about this, Cube. There was unconfirmed reports that Chris Tucker is going to be in the new Friday. Now, this story came out last week. We talked about it a little bit. Can you shed some light? Can you talk about it? Are we working on getting Chris Tucker into Last Friday?
2: Yeah, we're talking to him all the time. So, you know, we want him to commit. But, you know, we definitely, you know, got Smokey in the Last Friday.
0: You got to have Smokey in the Last Friday.
2: Yeah, I mean, we've been wanting to have him in every Friday, so it's no different with this one.
0: Yeah, that's got to be the role that kind of follows Chris Tucker everywhere. Like, I feel like he can't go anywhere without hearing about, 100%. Like, yo, Smokey, like, this is...
2: Yeah, I mean, I think it's one of his most beloved roles. Everybody loves Smokey, and he should definitely bring him back to life.
0: So there you have it. Shout out to Q.
1: Come on, man.
0: Looks like Chris Tucker, Smokey might be making his triumphant return.
1: He got to.
0: Anyway, stay by your radio. Coming up, we're jumping into People's Mix, man. One more time, shout out to Ice Cube, y'all. It's the Bootleg Kev Show.
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0: 877-817-2888 is the number. We'd love to hear from you. We're in the People's Mix right now. Coming up, there is a spinoff of one of our favorite TV series we are very excited about.
2: Come on.
0: Just got announced. We're going to break it down up next. First, though, let's get into this one. The song of the summer, some might say, Young Miami, Spend That. 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
1: What a do, boo?
0: It's official, man. There will be a new Snowfall series called The Drop.
1: Oh, I'm excited for it.
0: This is following his best friend, and I forget the girl's name who got hooked on the drugs and then got clean.
1: Got hooked on that crack. Say what it is.
0: But listen, Snowfall, one of our favorite series in the last decade for sure. The spinoff is going to be coming on FX and Hulu later on in 2026.
1: Oh, I'm excited. I'm going to be tuned in for that.
0: By the way, her name is Wanda.
1: There you go.
0: Leon and Wanda. That's who it is.
1: Crackheaded Wanda. Come on.
0: Anyway, stay by your radio. Coming up next, we got the No Cap News.

0: 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It's the Bootleg Cap Show, the No Cap News Report's on deck. What you got, James?
1: This is why I always say, I trust science, but I don't trust the scientists because they found a mummy.
0: You always say that.
1: I have said it a few times.
0: Oh, you said it a few?
1: A few times.
0: Tell us why.
1: But they found this mummy, and they did something very interesting.
0: A mummy or a mummy?
1: A mummy.
0: Okay.
1: Like, it wrapped up.
0: All right.
1: There you go. They did something interesting. I want a sandwich out of nowhere. I'll just say that.
0: What?
1: That'll make sense.
0: I don't know what's going on. We got mummy sandwiches and scientists up next. It's the Bootleg Cap Show.

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0: Time for the No Cap News. This one should be a doozy.
4: It should be, because scientists found a mummy. You know, one that'd be wrapped up in the Egyptian pyramid. It's been there for 5,000 years. So scientists found it. They did some experiments. They found yeast in his gut. And they took that yeast and they made some sourdough bread with it.
0: Oh, well, that's just, they got to be white scientists.
4: Yeah, 100%. I don't even know pictures of them. I know these are some Caucasian damn scientists.
0: That's some white people-ish.
4: Would you eat this mummy sandwich?
0: Who was the mummy?
4: Does it matter? Just pick a mummy. The mummy you think is attractive. Would you eat that yeast?
0: Yes.
4: Oh, Lord. See,
0: I'd give it a bite.
4: I can't believe y'all blaming China.
0: What if I inherit some mummy powers?
4: We got white people like this.
0: Yeah, I would take a bite.
4: Oh, that's crazy.
0: I'm not going to lie. If I'm there and everyone's eating the bread, I'm like, all right, give me a little piece of bread.
4: Nah, I'm not tasting no damn mummy sourdough.
0: Do we got butter? Can we put butter on the bread?
4: Yeah, you can do whatever you want with it. But it still came from a mummy's gut that's been sitting there 5,000 years.
0: I'll take the mummy gut bread all day.
4: Oh, Lord. And Sam's shaking his head. White people, we got to get y'all together.
0: Stay by your radio. Coming up next, we got the Daily Hate on the way.
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1: It's the Bootleg Kev Show, man. The Daily Hate's on deck. If you got something you want to hate on, hit us up. 877-817-2888. That is the number. You can leave us a voicemail. Tell us what's got you pissed off. James, anything you're hating on?
2: I got to hate on my older homie because he's a little older and he still skateboards and he injured himself. Now he has a GoFundMe. 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
1: He got a GoFundMe?
2: Yeah, because he can't pay for his injuries.
1: What are you hating on? All right, get your calls in. It's the Bootleg Kev Show. Oh, no.

man, okay, this is it. My thing is, I hate when people are at a red light. They're the first one, you know, in the lane.

0: people behind you, hello, want to go somewhere, and you're lollygagging on your phone at the red light. So I wish the people at the front of the lane would pay attention.
1: 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All right, look, if you got something you want to hate on, too, 877-817-2888. Coming up, if you've been waiting to watch Michael, we're going to tell you what day you can watch it at.
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Real 1039. So I'm a little disappointed. I thought the scary movie popcorn buckets that were shaped like those things, I thought those were real. Apparently not. And the one that is real, I'm a little sad. I mean, it's a few when it got Chris and Carrie Hilson on the way.

0: Real 103.9 Las Vegas is real hip hop and R&B. So Scary Movie technically comes out tonight, and even though the release date is tomorrow, you know they always do the Thursday screenings. Well, I thought that those popcorn burgers that look like the paraphernalia, I thought those was real. Apparently they're not. I'm hearing reports that it's actually just this like old 90s brick phone, like in the first Scary Movie, when they say what's that, like that's the popcorn bucket. And I'm a little sad. I'm a little disappointed. I ain't gonna lie. Listen, Drake up next. I got Leon Thomas on the way.
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Real 1039. So she is looking for content creators to make content for her show in every city. I'm talking about Summer Walker. She's up next. I'll fill you in how to apply coming up on the way. Let's do 10 to 6 minutes.

0: 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So I'm seeing that artists are really looking for content creators to do their show photography for them, apparently. So that's what Tui's on air. First, I saw Summer Walker. Her Instagram account, still finally over at Tour Instagram account. They were looking for photographers, videographers, content creators to, you know, capture her show in different cities. Well, then I saw one for Wale, for his tour. Everything is a lot. They're doing the same thing. So are artists, like, not paying tour photographers anymore? We'll get into Coi Leray and Mariah up next.
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Any requests, shout out at me, A-S-H-L-E-E on air. Plus, allegedly, according to some podcasters, Drake was more perturbed by Jay-Z's hair at the Roots Picnic than his actual bars. I'll see you in 9 minutes.

0: 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So apparently Drake was allegedly Mal from the Rory and Mal podcast, formerly used to be on Joe Bennett's podcast. They apparently claim that Drake hit him up while the Roost Picnic like was happening. And it was like, I don't really care about his bars towards me. I'm just confused about his hair, because how you go from locks to a fro? Sir, the answer is sacred. Okay, the regrowth serum, that's $80 Ulta. Yeah, boy, I got it too. All right, so two to go. Johnny V, this K-Dot's up next.
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Try to tell you, Geminis ain't nothing to play with. All right, and here is another reason why you don't play with a June Gemini. It's K. Luther with SZA G Herbo's on the way. Attach your two E's.

0: 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I know you're looking for some extra cash because summer ain't cheap. Even if you, did you see that TikTok viral video of, I think it's the son, like, fought the, his dad in the audience at a graduation, and they, like, tumbled down the stairs, and somebody in the comments is like, they was in row H. Now they damn near with the graduating class. Listen, graduations cost too much to be playing around with people's time like that, all right? When it comes to, like, buying presents for the grad, you know, paying for the party, all that stuff. 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So $2,500 could be yours tomorrow. 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I got T.I., Mr. Him, Baby Keem's up next.
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Listen, I know you need some cash. Usually we do 1,000, but you know, it's summer, it's grad season. We're trying to get out the house. We're trying to hook you up with 2,500. I just make sure to tune in every single weekday, 8 a.m., 11 a.m., 2 and 5 for that 250K USA cash giveaway. Unless you can't line up next, Mary J's on the way.

0: 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Let's do Don Toliver and Chris straight ahead. Real
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Real 103.9. So Chris Brown gave us a whole 27-track album that I still have not listened fully to, because Drake literally immediately dropped 3 albums that I still have not listened fully to. But now he gonna drop a deluxe. I'll be with next. I got Tommy Richmond and Tems up next.

0: Las Vegas Real Hip Hop and R&B, Real 103.9. So Chris Brown dropped the full 27-track Brown album. And the week before, Drake dropped the 3-album topper that I still ain't listened to none of them. Well, I haven't listened to the full thing. I'll say that. I listened to like half, but y'all asking a lot out of me, okay? Well, now Chris said, hey, here's 10 more songs. Here's a deluxe. It's a chocolate deluxe, as he says, that he's dropping. So listen, I'm scared how much music Chris Brown has that he hasn't dropped. He drops so much music. Where are the songs that he deems are not droppable is the question. Let's do Dave and Tim's. Leon Thomas is up next. It's Astro 2Bs.
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Starring Drewski, he's the host. A few minutes ago, Migos and B up next.

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2: Also, I love that the first game in the NBA playoff series was in San Antonio. And everybody was like kind of, they weren't bullying, but they was kind of trolling Charles Barkley. 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Stay tuned. I got Johnny Venus up next with the K-Dot on the way.
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1: What's up? It's Ariel. We made it to Friday morning. Let's get into T.I. Jordan and Atisha's next.

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0: 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Don Toliver is still headed in your direction on our Friday morning. What's up? It's Ariel. It is early, so I'm going to go ahead and get this out the way. Dame Dash called Jay-Z freestyle whack. Terrible. We knew it was coming, though. When Jay-Z addressed him and many others in his freestyle at the Roots Picnic last weekend, we knew Dame Dash was eventually going to hit back. And because Dame Dash can't read, he has no idea what was said in that freestyle. All we know is he thinks it is whack. It is terrible. Now, does that suggest that I think other people who said the freestyle was whack, was terrible, can't read? Do what you need to with that, babes.
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1: What's up, Zariel? With you on this Friday morning, New Music Friday. I haven't listened to a lot of stuff yet, but the little I have heard so far, I'll tell you about in, let's say, six more songs. Right now, baby.

0: DJ NV, Just Hilarious, Charlamagne Tha God. We are the Breakfast Club. Lauren LaRose is here as well. We got a special guest in her building.
1: Yes, we do.
0: The album Big Mama is out right now. Ladies and gentlemen, Lotto. Mm-hmm.
2: Hi,
0: welcome.
2: Baby. Hey, guys.
0: How Lotto got that glow, that baby.
1: Yes,
0: just drop glow.
1: You feel me? Good. Don't even look like you had a
2: yes. Oh, don't make me blush.
1: No, seriously.
0: How you feel? How's new mamahood, motherhood?
1: I was going to ask her that.
0: I'm sorry, go ahead.
1: How is mamahood, girl?
2: I love being a mom. And I'm a girl mom, too. Yeah. Like, I got what I wanted. So I just feel like... Out
1: now. Yeah. Mm-hmm. Oh, my God.
2: I was crying on the plane. Like, I want to go back home.
1: Yeah, I was going to... Separation anxiety.
2: Anxiety. They didn't prepare me for that part.
1: Yeah.
2: But, you know, I'm going to go see her tonight.
0: So. Have you adjusted? Waking up at night, feeding the baby, pampers.
2: Yeah, and I'm breastfeeding, too. So, it's like... So, I don't get sleep no more.
0: Mm-hmm.
2: And I used to, like... Oh, my team know. I used to be like... One thing about it, don't wake me up.
1: Mm-hmm.
2: Don't wake me up. But now, I'm
0: that baby waking you up.
2: Yeah, I be running off of no sleep. Now.
0: No drinking, no smoking.
2: No drinking, no smoking.
0: Yeah. No smoking.
1: Yeah, Lotto.
0: She breastfed too. Yeah. No smoking.
1: Yeah, but that's what I realized. They tell you that you're not supposed to, but girl, I went down a deep, deep rabbit hole and did research. And guess what?
2: You
1: the
2: smoke.
1: Lungs not even
0: baby high right now.
1: So you can go ahead if you want to, but don't do it.
2: Yeah, I ain't taking no
1: chances. Ain't no wrong with my daughter.
2: People was telling me that I could smoke while I was pregnant.
3: I know somebody.
1: That's what people.
3: I know somebody had a doctor.
2: I know multiple people. Oh, for real?
3: Yeah.
2: No, I don't know about all that.
3: She was having issues. She was losing too much weight while she was pregnant, and she went to she went to a doctor who was telling her like you can do it to help build your appetite up. But it was like, you know, holistic doctors.
1: Yeah,
3: she did it and it worked because she was losing too much weight.
2: And the baby is fine.
1: And the baby is fine. To this day, see? Well,
3: she is the you know how you got that child that's going to be the one? Like oh, Lord.
2: Yeah.
3: She is that child, though. But she good. She making it through regular school.
2: That's a blessing.
0: Well, congratulations.
1: So you got what you wanted. You wanted
2: I got
1: a girl.
2: Ooh.
1: That's
2: I wanted a girl bad.
1: Yeah.
2: I'm a girl mom.
0: Is that why you're retiring?
1: Right.
0: Is that why you retired?
1: You knew that was coming.
2: It's a part of it for sure.
0: You ain't damn retiring, Lotto.
2: I don't know. I mean, I said that when I was not having a good day.
1: Okay.
0: Has it changed now? A little bit.
2: It changes daily. Mm-hmm. Like, I don't know. I can't really say.
1: What about
2: it? It's like I'm navigating postpartum. So it's like some days I be like, no, I don't want to do this no more. Like, I don't want to do it no more. And then some days I'd be like, I love this. I'm so re-inspired. Like, I want to drop another album. Mm-hmm. Like, I don't know.
1: What gets you in that mindset where you're like, all right, I can't do this no more. I don't want to do this no more. What is it that, you know, because you started very young. We watched you, little girl, baby, doing your thing.
2: That plays a role in it. Just like... I don't think people be taking in account how much time I put into this game.
1: Mm-hmm.
2: So, yeah, like, the time is, like, staying inspired. I don't know.
1: Yeah.
2: I don't know.
3: I saw you tell, when I watched your interview with Nadeska.
2: Uh-huh.
3: And I thought that, first of all, I thought she was the perfect person to do the interview because it was such a mom conversation.
2: Yeah.
3: I don't have kids yet, but I saw you say that you did this for Alyssa.
2: Mm-hmm.
3: And it was kind of the battle internally of, like, your baby was planned. Alyssa wanted to have a baby, but Lotto is still trying to figure out how
2: that's gonna fit into my career.
3: Yeah,
2: for sure. Yeah, I felt selfish a lot of times for choosing to do that, and it's not even fair to me to feel selfish.
1: Yeah,
2: I was literally just saying in the car, like, doing this so young and like having a dad that came from a different generation, like the non-abusive Joe Jackson.
1: Yeah. You got to put that out there.
2: Yeah, I got to put that out there. Mm-hmm. It just had me, like, wired in. It just had me wired differently. So I looked at it like, damn, I'm being selfish right now.
1: Mm-hmm.
2: But, yeah, I did that, though.
0: Now, you mentioned your dad.
2: Mm-hmm.
0: And you said he wasn't Joe Jackson, of course.
2: Yeah, he's not Joe Jackson.
0: We've seen your dad grow up with you from the rap game show.
2: Yeah.
0: You have a song on your album that talks about your dad, right?
2: Uh-huh.
0: Now break down that song a little bit, because I'm on both sides with you and your dad, right? After you listen to the song, we'll play the song in a second. The reason I said I'm on both sides is your dad, from what I saw, gave up a lot of his life to make sure his baby girl was there, right?
2: Mm-hmm.
0: And he gave up his life and his career to make sure his daughter had everything that she wanted.
2: Mm-hmm.
0: But then when his daughter got everything, you're like, all right, dad, high five,
1: bye.
0: Bang. This is mine, not yours.
2: Damn, that's what it came across
0: as? That's what I took a little bit.
3: I took it as like... you grew into, like, your dad raised you to be very successful and very driven, but there were things that you wanted from him that he might not have known he wasn't giving you. Mm-hmm. And once you got older and you found yourself, you built your own world to get that, and he kind of doesn't understand that what's yours is not always his. That's how right. I took it.
2: Mm-hmm. That's what I meant in the song when I said, but my blessings ain't your blessings. Mm-hmm. You confusing love with transgression, and that shit's so depressing. Mm-hmm. Okay, well, let me clear that, because that was not my answer.
1: Just talking about the penmanship, though, the bars. Baby.
2: Yeah, yeah. I like pushing that pen. Yeah. Not always a real pen pusher. Ooh. Yeah. No, I love my daddy so much. I made that song when we still hadn't spoken yet, and we hadn't spoken over 6 years. Mm. So, but I was in a place of, like, forgiveness when I wrote that song for him and myself. So, I didn't look at it like a diss to him or anything mm-hmm. like that. It was more so me just, like kind of using it as therapy. Mm-hmm. And yeah, I was forgiving him and not bashing him, more so just understanding him. Now that I'm a parent, I'm like, dang, I got one on the way now, and mm-hmm. I'm gonna make some mistakes myself. So, and I look back like, dang, his mistakes wasn't even really like that deep, like as an adult and as a parent. I'm like, people is human, and you know, I'm not gonna be the perfect parent either. So
0: how did y'all get there, though? How did y'all get to the point where y'all weren't speaking, and then how did y'all?
3: Because I saw him at the baby shower. Yeah. And how did y'all fix it? In the video that went viral.
2: Yeah, you
3: from
2: saw
3: the
2: his ass
3: shower.
2: At the baby shower.
3: Yeah,
2: didn't
3: you know, I was all in the video, like, who in there? But it seemed like he posted it just happy, but it made news so crazy.
2: Yeah, I love my daddy to death, and yeah, that was the second time I had been around my daddy. His dad knew he wasn't supposed to be posting nothing from that baby shower.
0: But how did y'all get to the point where y'all weren't talking? Like, what was that? Because you was such a daddy's girl from what we see.
2: Yeah, mm-hmm. yeah, I grew up such a daddy's girl. I just started growing myself. I started growing myself and just seeing things in life and our relationship differently. My sister and my man was always in my ear like, you need to talk to your daddy. You need to talk to your daddy. And the more I prayed on it, the more I felt like a calling to have that conversation with him. And my sister kept in contact with my daddy. So I would tell her, like, I think I'm getting ready to speak to him. I think I'm getting ready to speak to him. And then finally we just had the conversation at my sister's house, and it was tears. And the crazy thing about it, when we first had that, first we saw each other mm-hmm. over 6 years. We had a conversation for the first time over 6 years. And I told him I was pregnant. In that same conversation. So it was very emotional. Yeah,
1: wow.
2: Very emotional.
0: You know, what people don't understand is when a dad loses their daughter, it's grief. Right?
2: Yeah.
0: And when I mean lose their daughter, it's like, because you grow up. I got a 24-year-old, and, you know, she's getting engaged.
1: Yes. Uh-huh.
0: But that's still my baby, I look at it. But she looks at it like, no, dad, I got a job, I'm working, I got my own shit, but I spill away every time. Mm-hmm. Like, it hurts.
1: Yeah. Mm-hmm.
0: But that's my little baby girl.
2: Yeah.
0: So your dad would feel, I'm sure you when you get when your daughter gets a little older, you start feeling that too. You're like, this is what my dad was going
2: through. Yeah, he explained like those things to me, and I kind of put it into perspective because I had one on the way at that time. So I was like, dang, I apologize for like blocking you out of my life. And I know to me, it might not have been that deep, but now I understand, like, that was a very deep cut for him to not have his baby girl in his life after all those years, so.
0: All right, we got more with Lotto when we come back. Don't move. It's The Breakfast Club. Good morning.
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32: 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We dropped like 5 right now. Like, that's the rate we gotta be going.
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32: 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We dropped like 5 right now. 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
32: 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We dropped like 5 right now. 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

0: Just Hilarious, Charlamagne Tha God. We are the Breakfast Club. Lauren LaRose is here as well. We're still kicking it with Lotto. Lauren.
1: Talk a little bit about that, too, because what you're doing for other moms, now that you are a mother, and just the relationship that you have with mothers now is different.
2: It's so different. Like, I've been doing these, like, pop-ups, meet-and-greet, album-signing type things, and, like, to see the embrace from mothers, like, they literally be in line with their babies now, and they be like, girl, I was pregnant at the same time as you, or girl, I just had my baby, and I commend you for doing this. It's like a whole new relatability I have with, like, my fans now. So it's so cool to see, like, the, I don't know, the embrace.
3: And you just helping moms feel seen a lot of times. You know, we're in it, and it's like you don't feel seen. You don't feel like you're working hard enough. That's a part of that postpartum depression as well. Like, gosh, girl, I went through that. Yeah. And it was times where I did not feel seen, and my husband couldn't do anything like
2: to help you.
3: To make me feel better. You know what I mean? That you just got to come up out of it when you do. So what you're doing for them?
2: Yeah.
1: How long does that last?
2: Postpartum depression.
1: Yeah, like that feeling of like I'm not doing enough as a mom, or like, you know.
2: I've seen
1: I mean?
2: People say like they done had their baby a year ago and they still have their days. So
1: I'm a bit nervous.
3: I feel like I'm just getting out of my daughter is one. She's gonna be two in August, August 20th. And I'm just getting back into my bag of like I felt like I wasn't funny. I wasn't writing comedy. I didn't know what to do here. I'm sitting here dumbfounded every day. I'm just like, you know, you feel like walls are closing in. And then you feel guilty like, am I not doing enough for the
2: I think that's me a lot. Like mom guilt for sure. I be having mom guilt. So.
0: I was 21 with the baby. Has it changed him at all?
2: For sure. For sure.
3: Look at her. Oh my God, girl, get to the dance. Man, I gotta leave. I love you so much.
2: I love you so much. It's okay.
1: When you got 5 more seconds, I wanted to ask a question. I think you'd be good.
0: Right, but is he like the pookie pookie with the baby? Like pookie pookie. Is he like that with the baby? And then he go outside and he told the other person.
2: It's like, talk about my relationship publicly. But he been sending me videos like, and I've been crying looking at him.
1: Like, we miss you.
0: You see a different side of 21 now? Because it's like, when you were a child, you see a whole different side. You'd be like, yo,
2: God work in mysterious ways. Let me say that, because I feel like we both needed a girl.
3: Both of y'all needed a girl. Love that.
1: One of the things I thought was I saw a pickup big too was when you and 21 Savage, the mother of his other kids, hung out, had a good time. The video's viral. Girls night. I know with Jess and what she talks about with her co-parenting, but one of the biggest things I learned from her was when you're in a good place, that type of stuff is like a normal thing. Like, we're all family at that point. So when that type of stuff is out there and you're changing the narrative around that, how does it feel to get all of the, like, conversation around it? Because you're in a good place about it, but the world is, like, confused because they don't normally see it.
2: Yeah, that's why they ask gonna stay confused.
3: Like, why be confused?
2: Because every time y'all think it's something and then it don't be that, then they make up something else and then it's like, but, yeah, that was one of our children, fifth grade graduation, and we was kicking it and... Yeah, people just, they gonna continue to be confused, but...
3: See, that's why I wrote my book, because it's like, people want to be stuck. People I feel like the people that are confused or acting confused, like they, like people can't co-parent and you know, families blend, right? I feel like that's weird. You want to stay stuck in toxicity and operate out of dysfunction when it's really a family. Like, you know what I mean? You're happy. They're happy. Like she just said.
2: It is a family.
3: Like she said, I ain't gonna go past this real quick. She literally was like when it was one of our children's graduation. That's
2: I don't play by them kids. One thing about them kids, even before my kid, I don't play by them kids. I love my kids.
3: Man, big mama, man.
1: with that relationship, was that something that you were like, this is important for me to do? Like, to build that relationship? Because sometimes it's just
2: the kids?
1: And with their mom as well.
2: Oh, with their mom. Yeah, yeah, 100%. It's a family. Like, families come in all different shapes, sizes. It's family. It's family.
0: The messed up thing about that, too, is if you follow these blogs or follow these sites, they will tell you your life that's totally not true. But the sad part about it is people believe it.
2: People believe it.
0: Like, people believe it. Like, I'm just thinking about some of the headlines I'm seeing. And I'm like, God damn, they attacked the Ishaad Olado.
2: I let them attack me, though, because I could very much clear everything up. But I feel like at that point, you just opening a new can of worms. And then now people know what bothered you, what, you know, like how to get under your skin. So it's like, I keep addressing it in the music, but the blogs, I feel like also too, without even speaking on my life, mm-hmm. I've let stuff address stuff. Like, y'all thought it was one thing, then you see us kicking it, and then, like, you know what I'm saying? So it's like, God gonna reveal what's supposed to be revealed, you know?
1: Because in Get Out My Face, I keep going back to that song because that's the last one I think I listened to before we came in the room. Yeah. But when you do the side bitch line, and mm-hmm. I don't know if it was about that situation, I think a conversation that people try to throw on you was like the whole marriage thing, not married thing. And it's like, at this point, y'all are in a place where people should move on, but they don't. They don't get out your face about that.
2: No, because when you leave the door open, like I said, like, what people don't know, they gonna make up. But he not, and I don't even want to say that. It's like, that's his story to tell. Yeah. You know, I'm not 21 Savage. We happy we do what works for us, and people make up what they don't know. That's what I'll say.
1: Well, I think you're doing a damn good job at all the things. So congratulations. I saw today two chart data said that this was one of your biggest like album debuts.
2: Yes, yeah. It's my biggest album debut. I'm feeling on top of the world.
1: I'm happy for you.
2: A new baby, new album. Like, God just, he put his hands all over my life right now. And
0: that's how it should be.
2: Yeah, I feel so good.
0: Would you and 21 do an album together?
1: We got Hostage, baby. That's my song.
0: I have to.
2: Oh.
1: They got Hostage on the album.
0: I know. Besides that, the album together.
2: Maybe. If the people want it, maybe.
1: You know they want it.
2: Maybe. I don't know, y'all. I might be retiring.
0: You're not retiring.
1: Please don't. I didn't just enter this happy, not wife. We talked about that earlier. Happy girlfriend mode. Yeah. I ain't had a baby yet. So I'm feeling these songs. My man was like, I'm glad you got something you can listen to now. Because you be trying it with all them other songs. So you got to keep going for me. Because once I get in my other era, I'm going to need some more music.
2: Yeah, like just as much as people be like, I don't got no man. I ain't pregnant, bitch. I don't want to hear that music. You should have made this. It's a whole nother side to it of women that can relate to the era that I'm in right now. And
1: then the rest of us gonna be playing Death Row.
2: Yeah, exactly. Cause this Death Row. Welcome to Death Row.
0: Well, Lotta, we appreciate you for joining us. The album Big Mama is out right now.
2: Yes.
0: Thank you so much. Thank you for being so honest.
2: Yeah.
1: Thank you for joining us.
2: I don't really like doing interviews. I know. Cause I am such a private person. I was like, okay.
1: How you feel like we did?
2: No, y'all did really good. Okay. Y'all did really good. Y'all did really good.
0: She knows us from a long time, though. Yeah.
1: We talk about you and we cover you a lot up here. So I think it's always nice to like get to actually have the conversation with the person that we talk about. Mm-hmm. I try to always go to the source. So.
2: Yeah. Well, I appreciate y'all for being so gracious.
0: Yo, Lotto was crazy. It's Lotto. It's The Breakfast Club. Good morning.

0: DJ Envy, Jess Hilarious, Charlamagne Tha God.
1: What is the Breakfast Club?
2: Yo, wow.
3: Danger.
4: A bit unpredictable.
5: What?
6: I'm with gang gang.
7: Y'all came a long way.
6: I'm with gang gang.
8: Ask the questions that need to be answered, okay?
9: This was a morning show, for God's sake.
10: I like this show.
11: Wake up. Now let's begin.

0: Yo.
1: I think Jess is out today, right? Charlamagne Tha God.
0: Peace to the planet. It's Friday. Good morning. How y'all feel out there? I feel blessed, black, and highly favored. Happy to be here. Another day to serve our beautiful listeners. Good morning.
1: Good morning. How you feeling out there? It is Friday. The weekend is here.
0: Yes, it is, man. I had a great date night last night. My daughter wanted to go see Phoebe Bridges. You know who the hell Phoebe Bridges is?
1: No.
0: She's big amongst the youngins, I guess. Mm-hmm. I've taken her to a couple of those shows. But Phoebe Bridges did a pop-up show at Madison Square Garden last night. She just announced it like a couple of days ago.
1: Really?
0: Yeah, and it was sold out. So I took her there, dropped her off. Then we went to go have some dinner.
1: Oh, okay. That's nice.
0: Yes.
1: Yes, so today is my son's birthday.
0: Which one?
1: The first. Which
0: Rome?
1: One? No, man. Jackson.
0: Syracuse?
1: Jackson. It's Jackson's birthday.
0: Jackson, named
1: yes.
0: after Mississippi.
1: Yes.
0: Okay.
1: So, you know.
0: What ties do you have to Mississippi? Why was it Jackson, Mississippi?
1: There's no ties to Mississippi. We just like the name.
0: So y'all just pick random cities to name your kids after?
1: Yeah, we just like names. Certain names we like and we just go with
0: the names. No. You like the names of cities, okay?
1: Yeah, well, not really.
0: Logan, London, Brooklyn.
1: Logan is from Wolverine.
0: You ain't named him after no damn Wolverine. You just real?
1: Yeah.
0: Since when you a Wolverine fan? I've been on you for 15 years. Got a Wolverine tattooing on my arm. You ain't never told me you was no goddamn
1: my
0: Wolverine
1: wife,
0: fan.
1: My wife used to watch Wolverine when she was a kid. I've never heard any of this. She loved the name Logan. Yeah, that she did it.
0: All the hell this man give me for liking comic books? I got Wolverine tattooed on my arm, and you never said that to me ever in life.
1: You never asked.
0: Knock it off.
1: That's
0: never happened.
1: Yeah, it is. You never asked.
0: I don't believe this.
1: So that's what it is. My mother's birthday
0: all of a sudden
1: was
0: Logan named after Wolverine.
1: It is. My mother's birthday is June 1st. London's birthday is June 3rd. Jackson's birthday is June 5th.
0: That still don't answer the question why you be naming your kids after cities. And you got a Brooklyn.
1: I got a Brooklyn. I love Brooklyn. I was going to do Marley, but
0: you from Queens.
1: Brooklyn. I know, but I was born in Brooklyn. My wife's from Brooklyn.
0: You just don't know what you want to do, man. I mean, everything down to the sexuality. You have no idea what it is
1: not for nothing,
0: you want to be. This is crazy.
1: I was walking behind Charlamagne this morning, right? Because he didn't see me behind him at first. And Charlamagne usually goes in a turnstile, you know, thing to come in the building. So I was taping it because I was going to jump in the turnstile with him this morning. But he didn't go in the turnstile this morning.
0: By the way, gang, I've been working with this guy for 15 years. It's not the first time he's done that. So what does that tell you? I need to go to human resources. That's what that tells you all at this point, right?
1: I was just
0: I'm being sexually harassed at this point. Okay?
1: But anyway.
0: This is crazy.
1: Anyway, let's get the show started. Nick Cannon and Rip Michaels will be joining us. It's the fifth live Wildin' Out tour hitting your city. And they're actually doing some auditions where they want, you know, regular people to come on out and audition for a Wildin' Out tour. So
0: I mean, everybody on there is a regular person. They just ended up getting on Wildin' Out.
1: Well, a lot of them are comedians that you halfway know. You know what I mean?
0: I get what you're saying.
1: Like, you know, DC Young Fly, Jess Hilarious, Big Mac, a lot of them were on there, but they're just getting regular people that's just trying to start comedy or just funny people. Also, Erica Campbell will be joining us. She has a new movie, Thou Shall Not Commit Adultery.
0: Damn, that's one of the Ten Commandments? Is it?
1: I don't think so.
0: I'm not saying it's not. I'm just saying I don't know. That's a long one.
1: It's on Lifetime, and, you know, Erica Campbell is one of the members.
0: That's the Seventh Commandment?
1: It is. Oh, wow.
0: Yep.
1: She's half of the group, Mary. Mary.
0: Boy, the fact that we don't know that says a lot.
1: I know.
0: Right?
1: That's what I'm laughing about. I said no. He looks it up. Yes. Damn it, man. All right. Well, let's get the show cracking. We got front page news. And also, get it off your chest. 800-585-1051. And I'm letting you guys know, if the Knicks get to game 5, I am taking that day off. I am flying to San Antonio. And I am going to the game because ticket prices are $7,200. And the fact that the mayor of New York City is going to the games and can afford that is troubling to me.
0: But he sits in the nosebleeds, though.
1: It's still a $7,200.
0: I really doubt he's paying for his tickets.
1: How's he getting them?
0: I'm sure they probably comping him. It's the mayor.
1: They're going to comp him and put him in Section 300?
0: Yes, for the look, for the optics. He don't want to be a courtside.
1: We'll talk about it when we come back. It's The Breakfast Club. Good morning.

0: Yes. The cheapest ticket at Madison Square Garden is from $3,700 to $7,200 for upper level and nosebleed seats.
1: Yes. You barely can see the game.
0: New York is expensive for no goddamn reason.
1: For no reason. That's why I'm flying to San Antonio.
0: There's no reason for this city to be this expensive.
1: I could fly to San Antonio for $500. A hotel would be $300. That's $800. And the tickets, I'll still be way cheaper and have better seats in San Antonio than New York.
0: Gee, I can watch on TV and just pay my cable package and be fine.
1: Touche. Morning, everybody. We are the Breakfast Club. Let's get in some front page news. All that to say, game two of the 2026 NBA Finals is tonight at 8:30 p.m. If you're in the tri-state area, that's New York, New Jersey, Connecticut, I'll be watching the game. I'm having a watch party out in Jersey. Come on, we'll just have a good time. There'll be food. There'll be hookah. There'll be drinks. It's going to be a lot of fun. We're just going to watch the game. Only New York fans, though. I don't want no San Antonio fans in there. What's up, Mimi?
2: Good morning, Envy. Charlamagne, how y'all doing this
0: Peace,
2: morning?
0: Peace, Mimi Brown.
2: Good morning. So we start this morning with the monthly jobs report. So one of the biggest questions heading into what's really happening with jobs in America is got everyone pondering. So right now, the overall unemployment rate is 4.3%, but Black unemployment rate is nearly double that at 7.3%. And yesterday, inside the Oval Office, President Trump was asked directly about those numbers and what Black workers should expect moving forward. And this is what he had to say.
3: Well, we're doing very well with the Black jobs, African-American jobs. I saw some numbers that we're doing really well. But where we're really going to do well is when all these plants are open. You know, we're building many car plants. We're bringing cars back from Germany. We lost the car industry years ago. 54% of the industry went to Germany, Japan, Canada, Mexico. It's all coming back. It's amazing. And Black worker is really going to do well is when those factories open. So I think they're going to be great. We've been doing very well. It's been a big focus for me.
0: Why does this man like to lie to people in this way? Mm-hmm. I mean, seriously, Black unemployment rate is high. The federal employment dropped because of all the jobs that Doge cut. What is Black women? How many? It's like 600 plus thousand Black women unemployed or something like
2: yes.
0: that?
2: Yeah, unemployed. Like,
0: what
2: yeah.
0: are we talking about?
1: And I beg everybody out there, if you are looking for a job and don't know which career way to go, look at trade schools, right? And the reason I'm going to tell you this is this week alone, my sub pump went out. My well water pump went out, and my hot water heater, the knobs for it went out. I had to call a plumber 3 times this week to handle my stuff. So just look at HVAC, look at welding, look at electrical, look at those jobs, because those are the jobs AI can't take from you and people always need.
0: That is true, but back to Trump lying.
2: Yeah, I don't know what he's talking about there. Those factory jobs, that makes no sense. And moving on, the Senate was up all night last night, and they're still going strong this morning. So lawmakers, they are in the middle of a so-called vote-a-rama. That's a marathon voting session where senators can force vote after vote on amendments. So right now they're voting on a $72 billion package to fund ICE and border control. Republicans, they're pushing it through with a process called reconciliation. That means they don't need a symbol. What is wrong with me? They don't need a single Democrat to vote for it. But Republicans, they also tried to slip in something else last night, and that failed. So Senator Lindsey Graham, he attempted to touch that SAVE Act. So we've been talking about the SAVE Act. Remember, that's the Republican backfill that would impose those new national voting restrictions that would require you to have a voter ID, but your passport or some sort of birth certificate in order to vote. So they tried to slip that into the bill last night. 4 Republicans joined every Democrat to kill it. So that SAVE Act did not pass last night. But this other bill, this immigration bill, is still moving through this morning. Votes are still being cast, and barring any significant deflection, $72 billion for immigration enforcement is on track to become law without a single Democratic vote. So,
0: damn, because Lindsey Graham attempted to slip it in last night.
2: Yeah, that's what they, when no one's paying attention. Yeah, okay. You know what? I just got it. It's too early in the morning. But yes, that is exactly what he tried to do with that SAVE Act bill. And next hour, we're running out of time. We're also going to talk about California and Trump is now accusing California of cheating just because we don't have our gubernatorial prospects in yet. But, you know, California has a long process of our voting, and it's not cheating. But we'll talk about that in the next hour.
0: Absolutely. All right.
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4: What I tell you about that dog? What I tell you about that dog? I told you the dog was hungry. I told you the dog.

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2: Hello, who's this?
3: Hi, this is Courtney from Louisiana.
2: Hey, Courtney from Louisiana.
4: Courtney.
2: Get it off your chest, mama.
3: Hi. Good morning to all of y'all, first and foremost.
2: Good morning.
3: I just wanted to get off my chest about how terrible the job market is. It's horrible. I mean, I'm grateful I have a job, but I make $21 an hour, but I only get like 8 hours a week. And my last check was like $168.
4: What do you do? You only work eight hours a week? What do you work at?
2: Yeah, what do you do?
3: UPS, I sort the packages.
4: And you only work 8 hours a week?
3: Yeah.
4: That's crazy.
2: It's not that much work. It's not that much business. That's why it's only 8 hours or?
3: Well, I mean, when I applied, it originally said like 20 to 25 hours.
2: Mm.
3: But she said I could only get like eight.
2: Wow.
3: And I can't have a life, which is $168. So I applied for other jobs and I'm getting denied constantly.
4: That's crazy. That's why I don't like when politicians gaslight the American people and like how Trump did and try to act like everything mm-hmm. is all good when, you know, you're actually out there living the experience and know it's not all good.
2: Absolutely.
3: Yeah, it's horrible. It's really a tough time. Monday, I just had the worst day mentally. Mm. I was ready to just go. Really, because there's no way you can pay off anything with $168,
2: right.
3: You know?
2: I'm sorry again, mama.
4: Where you calling from?
3: Thank God.
4: Where you calling from?
3: I'm from Louisiana.
4: Give me your Cash App, man. I'm gonna throw you a couple of dollars for lunch.
2: There you go.
4: A little something, something.
3: Thank you. It's Courtney.
4: Hold on now. Uncle a little slow now. Give me a little minute now. Hold on. He said.
2: Ain't a little slow.
4: He said Courtney. Hold on.
3: Nine,
4: Courtney with a K or Courtney regular?
3: C-O-U-R-T-N-E-Y.
4: C-O-U-R-T-N-E-Y.
2: You said in Cash App? What you saying?
4: Man, shut up, man. You distracted me and I'm trying to spell this girl's name. C-O-U-R-T-N-E-Y?
3: 9481.
4: Courtney.
3: Yes.
4: Okay.
2: Now tell me, because I was trying to type it up, but you just slowed down.
4: Courtney distracted me talking about you sending Cash App. You heard me say I'm sending Cash App.
2: All right, say it again, Courtney. I'm sorry.
3: C-O-U-R-T-N-E-Y 9481.
2: Courtney, all right, I see you.
3: I also have a YouTube channel. I've been sending y'all videos on Instagram.
4: Oh, Lord. I'm about to unsend my money now.
2: Oh, man.
4: God damn
2: it. You had us for a second.
4: No.
2: YouTube videos. I was going to send you a little something for lunch, but now, you know what I mean?
4: See, now you're doing YouTube videos.
2: You're doing too much now.
3: No, it's not. It's not nothing. It's not nothing big. It's just...
4: No, I'm saying...

0: couple dollars. They like, nah. That's you it? Know what I mean?
1: I got six kids.
0: I got folk.
1: See what I'm saying?
0: Okay.
1: Get it off your chest. 800-585-1051. If you need to vent, hit us up now. It's The Breakfast Club. Good morning.
2: The Breakfast Club.
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0: 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Envy, what up? Are we live?
1: This is your time to get it off your chest.
0: I got an indoor pool, an outdoor pool.
1: We want to hear from you on The Breakfast Club.
0: We can get on the phone right now. He'll tell you what it is.
2: We live?
3: Hello, who's this?
4: It's Juan Lee. Clinton Township, Michigan.
5: Juan Lee, how are you?
3: What's
5: up,
3: brother?
5: Do you know karate?
3: Jesus.
4: No, not at all, man.
3: Juan Lee. What's up, Juan? Get it off your chest. Are you black, Juan?
4: Yeah, I'm black, man. I'm Detroit black.
3: Juan is a Spanish name, and Lee is usually an Asian name.
5: Yeah.
4: What's crazy is that Juan is spelled with a W.
3: Juan is spelled with a W.
5: Okay.
3: Okay.
5: Well, how are you, sir?
4: I'm not doing good, man. Tuesday was my son's senior prom. The last of my children, the youngest. Man, these kids was beautiful, man. We pulled up. We had Bentleys, X7s. We was just out there nice. By the time we get to the prom, the superintendent of Clintondale High School shut the prom down.
5: Why?
4: A threat of a gun shooting. But it was nothing going on. They get gun shooting threats all the time. These kids try to shut things down. Only thing they do at the school is pull up with an extra vehicle or two. You know what I mean? And then the St. Clair Sheriff's Police that was there at the prom said that, hey, we got extra guys here if y'all want to continue. We even pulled the tank up. The superintendent at Clintondale High School said no. And then my son went for a refund, and I want him, and all the money we spent, he went back for at least a refund for their ticket, $80, and they told him no.
3: So they should definitely give you the refund, but I understand.
5: I'd rather be safe than sorry.
3: Yeah, like, I understand why the threat they would cancel.
5: You mad at the superintendent?
3: If something did happen,
5: safe?
3: And everybody be like, well, why didn't y'all cancel if y'all got that threat? So I do understand why he canceled. I mean, it sucks, but.
5: But the fact that you said, they get gun threats all the time. Like, okay.
3: He said he pulled up the tank. We pulled up the tank.
4: And I said, dude, y'all get threats all the time. All y'all do is pull up with an extra vehicle and school continues. I mean, in 1 year, we might get 10 threats there.
3: Yeah, but they got to take every threat serious.
5: Yeah, I don't have a problem with it. My daughter's school had a shelter in place yesterday. That don't bother me. If you think there's something that may be happening, hey, take all the extra precautions you need, especially when it comes to the kids, man.
4: Yeah, for sure. We was there, but we had the extra police, and they said they're pulling up with the tank. Dude, it was like maybe 15 police officers out there, and the St. Clair Sheriff said, we got security. I even said I would stay. I got my CPO. I would say me and the parents said we would stay for extra security and pat these kids down in the parking lot before they even make it to the venue.
5: Why they needed a tank, though?
4: They was just trying to make a, I guess it's like, look, we'll pull up whatever it takes for these kids to continue with their prom.
5: Got you.
3: I do understand that if they did have a threat and you're the superintendent, especially with everything going on now, if he would have continued and something would have happened, he'd be on trial.
5: So I'm not mad at it.
3: I understand. I mean, it sucks, but I do understand.
4: Well, let me give an early dunk of your day to the superintendent at Clintondale High School.
5: I don't understand why the superintendent getting donkey for being extra precautious, man. Somebody called and say they're going to shoot up a prom. Why are you mad at that man for doing his due diligence?
4: Somebody had a gun, not even a threat of the shooting. It just said it said so the student had a gun.
5: I don't see the problem with what he did.
3: I don't either.
4: Look, I went for my money. Look, hey, I had...
3: Goodbye, sir. Get it off your chest. 800-585-1051
5: That prom.
3: 1051. Now we got the latest with Lauren. What's up, Lauren?
6: Hey, y'all. Good morning.
5: How you feeling? Cool Bay.
6: I feel good.
3: Now look,
6: happy it's Friday. It's here.
3: The moles. I don't see no moles. You see the moles?
6: It's two of them. They're just lighter. I make them darker.
5: I have
6: freckles under my eyes.
5: You put freckles on your face too?
3: You put freckles and fake moles.
6: Y'all, I don't have on any makeup right now.
5: You ever read freckle juice?
6: No, I don't have any makeup on right now. Y'all are really playing.
3: Well, we have the latest coming up. What are we talking about?
6: Yes, we are. We're going to talk about Cardi and Lotto, but this time we're going to talk about some reconciliation that we're seeing probably happening publicly because Cardi responded to Lotto on The Breakfast Club
5: yesterday. I don't know how I feel about you never reading Freckle Juice by Judy Blume.
6: I don't think I read that in school.
5: You are so uncultured.
3: We'll get to that next. It's The Breakfast Club. Good morning.
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0: NV, Jess Hilarious, Charlamagne Tha God. We are the Breakfast Club. 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
13: Shout out to Talib Kweli. That was him in the intro, if y'all didn't know. That was from our Roots Picnic interview. Bringing
0: okay.
13: energy to mainstream.
0: Salute Talib.
13: Yeah.
1: Well, salute to Taylor, too, for having that in some imaging.
13: Oh, I sent Taylor all the good stuff, and she knows exactly what to do with it.
0: All right, y'all.
13: Let's get into the latest. So, yesterday, we aired our interview with Latto here on The Breakfast Club, and we talked to Latto about it's not a diss, it's not a shot, but the line that she put on her song on that, that was referencing a situation with Cardi B. Let's take a listen to Latto on The Breakfast Club. Fans were like, is she talking to Cardi? Mm.
14: Yeah, it was about Cardi. At the time, I was at an early stage of my pregnancy, and I rushed to the studio to do this verse for in time for the first week sales. And
13: for Airtime.
14: Yeah, for the Airtime remix. Literally, like, 2 days later, I see all over the internet, I'm being called I'm pregnant, emotions high. And it's someone I dead ass looked at as a friend. Like, I understand this, you know, industry first, too. Right. But we was on a texting basis. Yeah, you tweeted to the world, but we got each other number.
13: Oh, so I never talked personally after that, around that.
14: So then, like, probably, like, 2 months later, she did text me. But by that time, I'm like, I'm not even thinking about that no more. You know what I'm saying? So
0: have y'all spoke since then?
13: Since the song has dropped.
0: I haven't spoke since the record came out.
13: Would you be open to the conversation, or you just...
14: Yeah, the people just now hearing that song, but, like, I made that song when that was a topic in my life. It wasn't no diss, like, it was... That's just what was happening in my life.
13: Yeah, so yesterday, Cardi B got on X and responded to that, and she says, to Latto, I truly understand how you feel, and that's exactly why I chose to apologize publicly, because the disrespect became public. On that call, I didn't even mean to call you that. I didn't even mean any harm. There's a difference in what I said versus what I meant. What I could have said was that you were too forgiving and gave too much mercy in the situation, but it was a heated conversation, and I let my mouth get the best of me. When the call came out, I was 8 months pregnant. I had just released my album and was extremely overwhelmed and emotional. That's not an excuse for what I said, but to let you know where I was in my head, I genuinely felt bad about what happened. In 2025 and 2026, I made multiple attempts to connect. I spoke with your manager, your sister, even text you directly to take full responsibility. I always had love and respect for you. I always wanted to make it right, but making it right looks different for the both of us. I wanted to connect with you, but you wanted to address it on your album. So...
1: I don't see the problem with that. Like, communication is the foundation of human connection. Communication is the foundation of problem solving. I think that you should overly communicate if you feel like, you know, you want to say something and you feel like that person isn't either understanding what you're saying or hasn't, you know, received what you're saying.
13: Yeah.
1: Over communicate.
13: Yeah.
1: I don't see nothing wrong with
0: that. And I don't see nothing wrong with the apology either.
1: No.
0: You know, you make a mistake. Sometimes people get emotional when they're arguing and when they're in the heat of the moment. And sometimes they say things they shouldn't. And the fact that you say, you know, my bad, I apologize.
1: That's
0: I was wrong for that. I don't see a problem with it.
1: Now, I don't have a problem with Latto talking about it on her album.
0: Yeah. Now, Latto ain't got to accept the apology, but I do understand. Yeah, I apologize. My bad. Stand 10 toes down. I'm not mad at that.
13: Yeah. Well, you know, I think both ladies are, you know, they're in very sensitive spaces at the time, too, because they both mentioned that they were pregnant. Mm-hmm. There's a lot happening there. So hopefully they can figure it out. I did reach out to try and figure out if they were able to speak behind the scenes after this tweet, but I haven't been told anything, so I don't know. But I'm wishing and hoping that they do.
1: Over-communicate with people, man. That's what I've learned in life.
0: Yes.
1: Over-communicate. Don't assume somebody knows something.
13: Yeah, true. That never ends well when you do. Mm-hmm. You're right. Well, wishing them the best of luck. And I know that this was first week for Latto, so congratulations on her first week of Big Mom. I don't know the numbers yet, but congratulations on that.
0: Mm-hmm.
13: All right, now shifting gears. So Kanye West. There are reports that Kanye West, Portugal, is trying to make it where Kanye West cannot come there and perform. Now, we have been having a lot of conversations about Kanye and what he can't do, what he can't do and what he can do about these concerts. But I think we were just talking about this a bit when we were prepping for the segment.
0: Mm-hmm.
13: What I'm beginning to realize, because the last time I talked about Kanye West, I talked about him going to Georgia and teaming up with this Israeli businessman and trying to figure that out. Mm-hmm. But then he goes to certain countries and he can't perform. But then he's in other countries and he's selling out crazy numbers. I think it just depends on where he's going, but also who's reporting
1: Man,
13: it.
1: The first thing I do when I hear Kanye West is banned from a city is I Google the population of Jewish people in that city.
13: What's the population of Portugal?
1: Well, right here it says the largest center of the Jewish community of Lisbon represents the majority of the country's population. I don't know if that's accurate, but that's what AI overview is telling me.
13: Yeah, okay. It says the Jewish community of Lisbon is expressing a deep concern regarding a planned concert by Kanye West. They say they called on the competent authorities, public entities, and organizers to cancel this event and take all appropriate measures to ensure that anti-Semitism, the glorification of Nazism, and hatred are not rewarded with public platforms' legitimacy or support.
1: Well, it says Portugal does not have a large Jewish population, between 3,000 and 6,000 people, less than 0.1% of the country's total population. But clearly those people are somebody.
13: Yeah, but
0: you know, it got to what I was saying, and I don't agree with none of what Kanye says. But if Kanye apologized and he's very sorry and he went on his apology tour, do you think people should give him grace and allow him to perform at these concerts?
1: If Tony Hinchcliffe apologized for the George Floyd joke right now, you still wouldn't invite him in black spaces.
13: Oh, yeah, no.
1: So,
0: yeah,
1: what are you talking about?
13: And you, rightfully so. If you apologize, I can be like, okay, cool, thank you, but no, I'm good.
0: But that's the crazy thing.
1: That's their right.
0: If Tony Hinchcliffe wanted to perform at Apollo and he booked out the Apollo, nobody's going to stop him.
13: But that's our fault.
1: That's Apollo's fault.
13: That is our fault.
0: But, I mean, but it's just, you know, nobody going to stop. People will say, well, I got to get my money. But nobody
1: going to stop me. I doubt that, though. I highly doubt that.
0: Maybe not the Apollo. Maybe
1: Tamika
0: not the
1: Mallory
0: Apollo.
1: And my son will be outside the
0: right.
1: Apollo. Are you crazy?
0: You goddamn right.
1: You raised a holy hell in Harlem.
0: Yeah, you're right.
1: They have Tony.
0: Yeah, you're right.
1: Apollo. Are you out your goddamn mind? Right. Don't play with Harlem like that. They would definitely be outside if that happened.
13: And there have been some places, different places Kanye West has tried to go to that have said, we want him blocked, that haven't. That judges have said, no, we're not going to block him. So it's happened in some places, not happened in other places. But this is the recent update. And I know he just sold out crazy in, I think it was like Tampa, Florida. So we'll see where the next Kanye train takes us.
1: I don't have a problem with it. You got to teach people how to treat you.
0: Yeah.
1: Simple as that. And, you know, if they still not over it, they not over it. I'm not, who are we to tell them?
0: You're right, how to feel. You're
1: exactly,
0: right.
1: No.
13: Yeah.
1: No.
13: Well, we'll keep you updated on what happens next in this situation with Kanye. That's the latest for the hour.
0: All right. Thank you so much. When we come back, we got front page news. We doing People's Donkey today, or you got somebody?
1: I don't know yet. I'm still deciding. It's Friday. I'm sitting here freestyling, just floating.
0: You know what? We got to open the phone lines.
13: Lizzo dropped a little freestyle. Speaking of, we're going to talk about that. But
0: what I got to do with the donkey?
13: I don't know.
1: That was crazy.
13: I'm freestyling
1: that was just,
13: too.
1: That was
13: I'm
1: just saying. For no reason. Yes, it is Friday, so we do the People's Donkey. So 1-800-585-1051. We do that at 8:04, so get ready.
0: Yeah, okay? Get on the phone lines now. If you want to give somebody donkey today, 800-585-1051. You got to come with names. You got to come with everything. Not just, I want to give this anonymous person donkey. If you want to give somebody donkey, 800-585-1051. Front page news is next, y'all.
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0: DJ NV Jess Larry, Charlamagne the Guy. We are the Breakfast Club. Lorna Rose is here. Let's get in some front page news tonight.
1: Whoa.
0: Game two.
2: I'm coming outside.
0: 2026 NBA Finals is tonight. That's right. 8:30 p.m. San Antonio, Texas. I'm having a watch party. You coming to watch the game?
2: Yes.
0: You bring a hubby?
2: Well, yes.
0: Your boyfriend. I didn't want to say hubby.
3: Please don't say hubby.
0: Oh, you're right. I'm sorry.
3: That girl ain't got a nan ring on her finger.
0: You bringing your man?
3: No engagement.
2: Yeah,
3: no nothing.
2: So.
3: You bringing your boyfriend?
2: Okay.
0: You bring your man. What does he drink?
2: Tequila. Reposado. Right,
0: we be good. He smoke hookah?
2: Yeah, he'll do a little
0: hookah. All right, cool. We be all right.
3: We can't wait to share his hookah with him.
2: Please don't try to
3: right
2: shot
3: to him.
2: Listen,
3: he ain't going to tell him to switch the tip. He's going to hear. Watch. You'll see tonight.
0: We have our own hookah, sir. We don't share hookahs.
3: Y'all still smoke hookah, though?
2: A little bit. Just a little
0: sometimes. Sometimes. Good morning, Mimi. Can you help us, please? This guy's crazy.
4: Listen, I'm trying to just stay with it. I don't know what's happening over there. Good morning, Lauren. How are you?
2: I'm doing good. How you doing, Mimi?
4: I'm good, girl.
2: I got in my phone.
4: That's okay. All right. So today is day five of the murder trial of Carmelo Anthony in Collin County, Texas. So Anthony, he is charged with the stabbing death of 17-year-old Austin Metcalf at a high school track meet last year. We've been talking about this. So Anthony says he acted in self-defense. Prosecutors say he stabbed Metcalf and ran. Now, this case is already drawing national attention, not just because of the killing itself, but because every qualified black juror has been struck from the panel.
3: That's insane.
4: Now, the defense, they challenged it, but the judge allowed it. And so the jury that is seated right now is made up of 11 women and 7 men. And again, no black jurors. And it's also worth noting that the judge has banned all cameras, video recording, cell phones from inside the courtroom. So the only accounts that we're getting are coming from reporters and court observers who are inside. So let's listen to one court observer who was describing what jurors heard in the opening statements.
5: The state opened first. Bill Wersky is a tremendous trial lawyer. He really captivates an audience. He's a really tall guy, and he has a very commanding voice and really laid out logically where the roadmap of the state's case was going to go. Once he was done with his opening, then the defense got to do their open. And the thing that stood out the most to me about the defense's open is they never mentioned how or why the knife was in Carmelo's bag at the track meet. I imagine it was purposefully they did not choose to bring that topic up.
4: Well, one of the biggest moments so far has been the surveillance video that jurors got to see as well. Prosecutors admit that the footage was not very clear, and they say it doesn't necessarily answer the question of what happened under that tent before the stabbing, but here is the court observer on what jurors saw under the tent.
5: Can't see any faces. You can't see the actual act take place. You see a little scuffle, and then you see everybody scatter. So it doesn't necessarily prove anything, but I believe it's just laying the foundation, the groundwork for what's to come.
3: And you know what else I learned from this case? That, you know, jury appears just means all fellow citizens within a legal jurisdiction. Mm-hmm. Are considered your peers.
0: Like
3: it's not people who share your exact social, economic,
0: like
3: or demographic background.
2: No. Nope.
0: And the crazy thing with this case, I hit Charlamagne this morning because I seen it on the sheet, and I was like, I watch the news every day. I listen to the news every day, and I haven't seen nothing at all. So I'm like, is this story that big? I'm like, yes,
3: because
0: I don't see it at all.
3: We definitely talked about it a lot when it first happened, but you know, now the trial is happening, and I mean, I think it should be a big deal that he don't have no black jurors, but then I learned that, you know, jury your peers. This means fellow citizens within a legal jurisdiction. They're considered your peers.
0: Right.
4: Yeah. Well, the defense's position is that Anthony, who is 5'8", about 130 pounds, was physically confronted by Metcalf and his brother, both over 6 feet tall, and he made a split decision out of fear. And the judge, though, he says that he expects to wrap this up and be completely done by June 12th, which is, of course, next Friday.
3: So Lord have mercy.
4: We will continue to watch. Yes, very soon. So we will continue to watch this case. And we also have an update this morning on the death of influencer Ashley Janae, and she's the American woman who died while on vacation in Tanzania with her boyfriend earlier this year. Now, authorities now say they have officially determined her cause of death, and the findings are pretty heartbreaking. Police in Zanzibar say the 31-year-old died by suicide while experiencing what investigators describe as a mental distress. Ashley Janae, her real name, Ashley Robinson. She died back in April. At the time, this case sparked major attention online because investigators temporarily kept her fiance, Joe McCann, from leaving the country while they looked into what happened. But he is back in the U.S. and he is now publicly speaking out for the first time, calling her death an incomprehensible tragedy. But according to the family members, they say they do not believe that she would have taken her own life, and they are publicly disputing this suicide ruling. So
2: that's so sad.
4: Yeah, very, very sad there. Horrible. And switching gears, you know, I heard you guys talking about the Knicks and game two tonight. Well, game three may be very interesting because we told you last week that President Trump was planning to pull up to the NBA finals. Now the White House has officially confirmed it. Let's listen.
1: The answer is yes, he's invited me. I'm going.
6: Which game are you excited, sir?
1: Say it.
6: Game three, game four. Are you excited?
1: It could be Monday. Yeah, Monday. Maybe I'll do both.
0: That traffic is going to be so disgusting when if he actually goes to the game.
3: I don't think it should be allowed because I just think it's a safety risk for everybody involved. Like, that's the leader of the free world, the president of the United States of America. I don't think they should just be pulling up to no, you know, public sporting event.
0: And they got to move him around. They're going to have to set up, you know, bulletproof glass.
2: The best recently
0: they have to be doing a lot to make sure he's safe. And it's going to be horrible.
4: It's not only that, because Trump, you know, Trump is coming. He's expected to sit courtside in a luxury seat. But we're also learning that
0: he's not sitting courtside. There's no way they're going to put him courtside. They're not going to put him courtside. They can't.
2: It's too visual then, right?
4: Listen.
3: It's not about what they want to do. It's about what he wants to do. And you know that man loves publicity.
0: But courtside?
3: I can easily see that.
4: They said in a luxury suite, though.
0: Yeah.
4: In a luxury suite.
0: Yeah, the suite,
4: I don't know.
0: That's up top, yeah.
3: That's not courtside.
0: Yeah, no, courtside, yeah. Nah.
4: Okay.
0: I couldn't see courtside because people could run on the court. Like, he's too accessible. Yeah.
3: But I could see him wanting it, though.
2: Of course. It's a Trump.
4: The more eyes on him. But with that being said, the mayor is also expected to be there, too. So he was asked about this yesterday, and here's Mayor Mondani on going to the game on Monday.
7: No, I can tell you that I'm planning to go to a Knicks game. I will be at game three. I will be in a very different section of the stadium. And I think we look forward to welcoming any New Yorker who is excited for the Knicks to have that chance to win that championship.
3: Now, how much you said them Knicks tickets are?
4: For
3: nosebleeds?
0: The cheapest seats I seen was $7,200.
3: Who paying for the mayor's seats?
2: I saw $7,500.
0: That's what I said earlier. I said, how is the mayor getting in the building? The mayor talk all about this capitalism and where money should go and taxing the rich. How the hell is he paying $7,200 for a
2: tire? He done made a lot of connections over the last week. He been all outside.
3: Hey, he gonna figure it out. I don't know if he's paying for it, but I know a capitalist will. Whoever's paying for Mondani's tickets is definitely a capitalist. Okay?
4: It's going to be a busy night Monday. Knicks fans, celebrities, Secret Service, you know. So if you're going, they suggest that you leave hours in advance and be ready for traffic afterwards for another few hours.
3: I'll be watching it right at home.
0: Yeah, me too.
4: All right, y'all. Well, that is your front page news. I am Mimi Brown. Follow me at Mimi Brown TV. And for more stories, follow the Black Information Network.
0: Thank you, Mimi. Have a good weekend.
4: Thank you. You too.
0: All right. Everybody else, when we come back, Nick Cannon and Rip Michaels will be joining us. They're on the fifth Wildin' Out Tour. So this is the fifth season of the Wildin' Out Tour. And also, Charlamagne is opening up the phone lines. It's the People's Donkey. If there's somebody you want to give Donkey of the Day to, 800-585-1051. It's the Breakfast Club. Good morning.
8: The Breakfast Club.
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33: Serious injury crashes happen every day on Columbus streets. The impact of a crash has a damaging ripple effect. Physical health issues, permanent disabilities such as hearing loss, dependence on others for daily tasks like using the bathroom, psychological trauma from witnessing the crash. By redesigning roads and prioritizing safety, we're working towards

0: Well, hey, man, you don't work on me.
1: The last time don't work on me.
2: He said he had
0: no, that was you. That was you trying to drag.
3: Nick Cannon did not send me no money.
0: That was you. That was you. You was like,
3: not even Nick.
0: Not even Nick.
1: I said that. I was like, not even Nick.
0: Not even Nick. And Envy kept driving. He was like, not even Nick.
3: No,
0: Nick.
4: Nick, all that don't work on me.
1: No, but y'all ain't just said, I'd be in the hospital just as much as him.
0: That's why we teamed up.
1: Did you check on Nick when he was in the hospital?
0: Always check on Nick.
5: We be calling each other from the hospital.
0: Nick will call you from the hospital, give you margin. So what I need you to do is just speak to Niall.
5: That's exactly how this guy came. And I'd be like, just, I was in the hospital. I was like, Rip, we got one more at it. Let's go.
0: One more. Like wigs and
1: Murtaugh. Don't speak that.
0: I'm back.
1: Don't speak that.
3: No, we joking.
0: Yes.
1: But this is y'all fifth Wildin' Out tour, man. And it seems like Wildin' Out tour is one of the only tours that's still successful out here.
5: I mean, it's the people, though. Yeah. Real talk. They love it. And because what we're doing now, which, and, you know, we all know how it worked back, but, like, we're looking for real cast members all over the country. So, we, you know, before we would do auditions and we would have to fly people in and everybody wouldn't get access to it. But now, because we're shooting the television show in each city, so it's going to be, you know, Brooklyn versus Wildin' Out. It's Chicago versus Wildin' Out. Miami versus Wildin' Out. So all those people really get a shot to audition. And we want 10, 20, you know, 30 people from that city to make it on that stage.
2: Can you control that, though, with everybody going on that stage? And
5: yeah, well, we playing the right games where that stuff makes sense. And then hopefully, like, almost old school, like, and one tour vibes, where, like, it's going to be one person from that city that shine. And at the end of the episode, we throw the Wildin' Out jacket on them. Like, yo, they going to the next city. Like, we literally trying to, you know.
4: Y'all
5: going to
4: go to Delaware?
1: Nobody goes to Delaware.
3: In the area?
0: Okay. Yeah, Michael Blackson got a house out there.
4: Like Philly?
0: Michael Blackson got a house in Delaware.
4: A lot of people have houses in Delaware.
5: But that's, we want to be at least, you know, 100-mile radius of where anybody can pull up and be a part of that.
2: That means you're not going to Delaware.
4: I just asked this.
2: Maybe Philly.
5: Yeah.
4: Okay.
1: So y'all doing another season of Wildin' Out and everything?
5: But that's how we doing the season. Okay, if you imagine the way, I always use this as an example, like, I salute to, like, how they move with Kill Tony, where that, their live show is their episode.
1: You starting already, Nick? You saluted Tony Hinchcliffe as soon as you got
5: I'm
1: in.
5: Talking about the format of the show.
1: It's a salute. The salute to Tony.
5: That's where my guy Cam from SNL came from.
1: Yeah, that's true.
5: Like, I'm saying, you're like, man, I don't Tony Hinchcliffe. Like, I'm talking about the structure of the show. Yeah. They actually bit a lot of eye and started doing their thing. Yeah, so, but, I mean, I think it's brilliant how they actually took a live podcast and then flipped it and, like, that's episodes and they on Netflix and all that I was like, yo, that's smart. As opposed to, like, having to go to Atlanta for 2 months and shoot episodes. And then our tour is actually hotter than the TV show is, which is, you know, thanks to Rip and a couple other things. Like, yo, there's more content and noise being made about our live shows than what our episodes used to be. So you got to evolve and be like, yo, let's make the live show the actual show.
1: That's smart, because you don't need this big budget of a production anymore.
5: Exactly. But it's the production is even bigger, because before we got 300 people in the studio audience. Now we got 15,000 in the arena. Like, it's going to look like a concert film every episode.
2: Do the jokes come off as the same way? Because it is so many people. People talking during the jokes. Does it?
5: But that's the thing. You have to know how to play to a live. It's like a comic who know how to play in a comedy club opposed to a comic who know how to play to arenas.
2: Gotcha.
5: So, like, now, and that's the thing. We're designing it to play the games that can involve the arena opposed to, like, just comics being comics.
1: You don't even need a network no more now, Nick. You can do this.
5: I'm trying to take a book out, a page out your book, Shaw.
1: You don't even need
0: but a Charlamagne.
5: That's real. That's really because, you know, not to get too deep into it, but, you know, we all know that, you know, there was some shifts in who owns Paramount and stuff like that. And a lot of shows got canceled because of that. And Wildin' Out got to stay alive. And, you know, you know, I got my ownership. You know what I mean? Yeah, so, like, because of the way my deal is structured and how I've always had ownership of the IP, I was able to go in. I didn't have to say, hey, can y'all still do this show? It's more like, yo, do y'all want a partner and do it the way that I want to do it, to your point, to where the goal is to build a Wildin' Out network. The goal is to be, and, you know, still have Paramount be our partners in it, but we don't need permission to do a show like a Ridiculousness or any of those other shows that, you know, came up under them. I'm like,

0: I'm still making the show. Mm-hmm. Do y'all want to be a part of it?
1: Mm-hmm. Didn't they try to sue you at one point? Because over the Zeus thing?
0: I mean, damn, Char. They didn't try to sue me. Okay. It was like, what happened was, I think, you know, Lemmy and, you know, some people over at Paramount already had issues.
1: Got you.
0: And I was like, I'm not getting in the middle of it. And I actually tried to be like, look, we don't need to go there. But they started, you know, showing who's who and what's what. And I'm like, I'm going to back off. I'm going to let y'all handle that. It ended up in some legal stuff. But luckily, I mean, because I was cool with both sides. They was like, we ain't going to put you in it. So I'm like,
2: oh, that's cool. What's up.
0: I don't know, because I ain't in it. But I think I think it's really on some like big money talk. Like they want to prove who's right, because I think there's some history with Zeus and Paramount where there's a lot of shows that come from under the Paramount and Viacom umbrella that, you know, kind of seems similar to some Zeus shows. So I think they had some stuff, and I think the shit really hit the fan.
1: I never understood why it wasn't more collaboration between them.
0: Well, you know, if anybody knows about Lim, shout out to Lim. Yeah. Lim, before he had Zeus, was an actual television producer and was producing stuff for
3: Patches of LA.
0: For like BET and all. So he knows all of those people over there, and he kind of like really... Salute to him. One day he'll probably tell his story. But he went from being like, hey, can you make my show? I want to produce a show for you. To being like, forget you. I'm going to make my own show. Yeah. Mm-hmm. So he got the buck up on the system. And I mean, I was sitting there and cussed the whole business affairs people out. Like, I was like, well, damn, I ain't going to do that. But have at it. Damn. Like, you know, I was trying to have a phone call to bring everybody together. And like, yo, we could fix this. Because I think the ultimate problem... They didn't have a problem with the show we made. Mm-hmm. They had the problem with the word that we had. I think it was called wild. Wild. And they were like...
1: Daddy's going wild, I think?
2: No, because
0: it
2: wasn't
0: that.
2: Though.
0: It was like wild something. Wild. Mm-hmm. Wild. Bad versus wild.
2: Yes, it was bad versus wild.
0: And then, yeah, from that, they were like, if you take out the word wild, we good. And they had already made signs and t-shirts and shit. He was like, we can't do it. And I was like, all right. Then they got to a standstill and them start cussing folk out and...
2: I thought, wait a minute.
0: Yeah, and then after that, you know, a couple weeks later or whatever, they did the cease and desist. And then at first, I wasn't in this. And it was like, nah, we just had to structure it and, you know, all that legal jargon. And then.
2: Because you weren't named as a defendant.
0: Yeah, like, but, which was weird because, you know, there's a lawsuit in the brand that I own between two people that are just, you know, Lim was like, look, it's not wilding out, which he wasn't wrong. And then, you know, Viacom was like, yo, this is our intellectual property for the last 20-some-odd years. So they had proof that this is how it was moving. But hopefully they'll settle it. You know what I mean? Like, we never want to see. You know, I mean, that's the other thing, too, because it also is a giant corporation taking on, you know, a young, independent black man. So I'm like, that's never a good look. Mm-hmm. So, like, just business, they'll figure it out.
4: All right, we got more with Nick Cannon when we come back. Don't move. It's The Breakfast Club. Good morning.

0: DJ Envy, Jess Hilarious, Charlamagne Tha God. We are the Breakfast Club. Lauren LaRose is here as well. We're still kicking it with Nick Cannon and Rip Michaels. Charlamagne?
1: Now, damn. Nick, you also caused a firestorm when you said that you don't identify with either party.
2: I've been saying that, though.
1: I understand. I say the same thing.
3: Yeah.
1: But you also said
3: I got that from you.
1: You ain't get that. I ain't never said this. I fuck with Trump, though.
3: You know, first of all, that they cut the clip up. The reason why I said I f*** with Trump in that energy, we were also having the conversation of how the black community used to rock with Trump before he became a politician. Like, from him being on The Fresh Prince of Bel-Air to every rap reference was, like, up like Trump and all of that. So I was referencing, like, yo, that's crazy. Like, I'm, you know, like, that energy. I wasn't like, I voted for Donald Trump. Like, and that's the to me when, and I didn't say anything because I was just disappointed. I was just like, y'all don't know me? Like, I wear a turban for a living. Like, y'all know I'm anti-establishment all the way through. And I literally saw people that I thought I f***ed with. Like, we was on the same page talking crazy about me. Like, that's why I really appreciated y'all. Because y'all kept it a stack. Like, you hold accountable where you're supposed to. And that's like, you know, me and Charlotte been going back damn near decades about, you know, stuff we don't agree on and however. But it's always love because there's respect there. Mm-hmm. But for people, it was like, was calling me Coons and Nick Coonan and all that.
4: Nick Coonan.
0: People that you thought were your friends. Then, well,
3: yeah, I was like,
0: industry friends, I would say.
3: Yeah, I was like, damn, like, if anything, I mean, y'all handled it perfectly. You were like, get the jokes in, say whatever, but, you know, I don't know what Nick was talking about, but it's like, to be able to be, like, just automatically call me, you know, Mr. MAGA and all that. I'm like, all the work that I done put in for the community, none of that matters just because y'all saw a clip online. It's just like, that shit was disappointing and heartbreaking for me.
1: I think it was when you said Democrats are the party of the KKK, and people expect Nick Cannon to be smarter to know that the ideologies of the parties were completely different.
3: Of course. Yeah. In context, if we're having that conversation, like, I literally have a degree in Africana studies from Howard. You know, you don't think I know that? Again, in talking to Amber Rose, trying to find some common ground of two people that clearly have different views, I threw some shit out there that I know is a fact that I was like, oh, this is going to stir up some shit. But I wasn't saying like, okay, yes, should I have elaborated more about how the party, it used to be the party of the KKK? And even that's what I was alluding to in the concept. I wasn't talking about today. That wouldn't even make sense.
1: Well, let me know that. Were you weren't making a historical argument. Right? Because you don't believe that applies to today's Democrats.
3: That's what I'm saying. Like, that's what I'm saying. Like, I was just saying people don't know, or the average person don't know the history of how these two parties, and even, you know, I stated, I was like, I'm on my W.E.B. Du Bois. Like, I mean, it's no such thing as two parties. One evil party with two different names. Like, I stated that first. But to me, then, that's why I was like, it's so disappointing, because, like, either these people don't know me or don't like me. Yeah. And, you know, so that's, they was waiting for a moment to pounce, because anybody who is capable of critical thinking could see, one, where I come from, and two, I was just trying to find common ground. Like, but, you know,
1: that's what I think disappointed people, because they've always looked at you as somebody rooted in black consciousness. So when they hear those comments, they're like, did his ideology change, or has he always? Nah.
3: But I see that, like, I see how even coming at my man Kev. It's like what they see is like, oh, someone who has elevated, and we always honor and congratulate, like, damn, did they lose themselves? Did they sell out? Are they in the Illuminati now? Like, all of that crazy talk. But I thought I put in enough work to be able, like, y'all, I done literally, like, a week before, or not a week, maybe like a month or two before that video, because it was an old video. I was sitting across from Dr. Umar trying to convince him to vote for Kamala. You know what I mean? So I was like, I've done the work. You know, I was like, that's the internet.
0: What did you think of the roast with Kev? Both of y'all. What did y'all think? Y'all both comedians. What did you think? Some people say comedy's comedy.
3: This is the thing that people, I have yet to hear somebody say, and Rip, you can speak to this. Comics are super villains. So all of this attention, they loving this. You making Tony a bigger star. We look to get canceled. Like, y'all know this right here, he's going to do something so offensive on Wildin' Out that he going to say something crazy. That's what they were there for. Now, of course, it's horrible. Like, I'm a black man first. I'm going to be offended first. I'm like, oh, you mother. Right. But what I wish would have happened, and they did ask me to be a part of the roast, but
1: I wonder why you wasn't there.
3: It was Mother's Day. I was with my mom.
5: Right.
3: Like, and I literally had to catch a flight from my mom's house somewhere else. So I tried everything to be there and stuff. I think the ultimate goal, they wanted me to come on, you know, and introduce Cat Williams and do all that stuff because obviously the Wildin' Out connection. Mm-hmm. But I couldn't make it. But I wish there were more black comedians. And there definitely should have been black writers.
5: Mm-hmm. Yeah.
3: And but
5: a black host too. I mean, that's just my opinion.
3: But yeah, but I mean, like, and I talked to Kev, and Kev is a master at the game. You know what I mean? So he was in a tough position because as a comics, we super villains. We want you to cancel. We trying to make y'all mad. We want to make y'all feel something. Some of the best to ever do it, from George Carlin, Richard Pryor, Lenny Bruce. They went on, like, Lenny Bruce went on stage. I mean, it was a while ago, but even probably when tensions was even thicker, and he just started calling every black person in the room a nigger. Yeah. And people was like, yo. But then he made his point after he pissed everybody off. He's like, damn, y'all gonna let a word like that get you that mad? And then, you know, whatever, do the history, you'll figure it out. But this was pretty impressive where he went into the fire to say some offensive to bring everybody to be like, don't give words that much power. Freedom of speech, all of those things that we say we all stand for. But then we get this selective outrage, and they're, what you don't know, you're being played with. Mm-hmm. You're being, they're puppeteering the whole situation because that's a comedy
1: fast.
5: Yeah.
1: I hope you got there fast. It's a long joke. It's like 5 minutes
3: now, he calling everybody.
1: It's like to their face. To the people about to stand up. And then it's just
3: Dustin
1: very uncomfortable.
3: Hoffman played him in a movie. Ooh. If you watch it, and he does that scene. Crazy. But it's like, dude, really, that's why they call him, you know, one of the founding fathers of, like, controversial, you know, entertainment, specifically in comedy.
5: What's his name?
3: Lenny Bruce.
1: Is it blackness or comedy for you?
6: I think people just wanted to say that for a very long time, and they used that to be their voice.
3: But
6: I think
3: that's a black man first.
6: People really, really feel like you see certain people using the N-word. Like, I never forget Louis C.K.
3: He's definitely racist.
6: Saying and Seinfeld, like, I would never do that. So I just feel they was like, yeah, this is kid. Let's go get it. Let's we don't be a fucking
3: But even like when you look at that scene from SNL back in the day with Chevy Chase and Richard Pryor, and they calling each other coon, and you know, then Richard Pryor calls Chevy Chase a honky, and then Chevy Chase says, and then Richard Pryor says, dead honky. You know what I mean? Like, long as you got two people willing to joust and go back and forth, that's what we do on Wildin' Out. Like, I feel like Wildin' Out is the most controversial but equally offensive show ever. It's groundbreaking in that sense because we've had people from the transgender community go against somebody that's homophobic. We had, you know, people from the Islamic faith go against Jewish
1: people. Yeah, who was in that one? Was it Justin? Who else?
5: No, I wasn't. Justin
1: Candy. Justin Justina.
3: Just say.
1: The Battle of the Merry Voices. Battle of the Merry Voices. Good morning.
7: All right, we got more with Nick Cannon when we come back. Don't move. It's the Breakfast Club. Good morning.

0: DJ NV, just hilarious. Charlamagne Tha God. We are the Breakfast Club. Lauren LaRosa's here as well. We're still kicking it with Nick Cannon and Rip Michael. Now, is there anything you had to edit out of a Wild and Out episode?
1: Nah, like, I think, obviously, we got, you know, standards and practices. So I let them handle that. Like, you know, probably now because we don't have that, it's probably going to be, you know, we won't get as raw as we possibly can. Pause. But the, in that sense to where I always let MTV or BET, whoever, I let them handle that aspect. But what I would take out of the show is if whoever was like a friend or something, I remember broke my heart on this too, like early seasons, Kelly Rowland was on. Mm-hmm. And I think there was, like, we were playing that talk and spit game, who can spit out the water and make you laugh. Mm-hmm. And they was just saying so many, like, second to Beyonce jokes. Mm. And I was just sitting across from her and I could be like, this ain't funny. You know what I mean? Mm. And I like, so afterwards, I was like, yo, I'm gonna take all of that stuff out. And she was like, thank you so much and all that stuff. So like anybody who's like my friend and I could see something's happening or they'll say something beforehand, I'll be like, look, we tell the cast, don't say shit, but Rip and DC and Carlos and people who don't care and they still do it.
2: But they edit it out. They edit it out.
1: And then we make sure none of that
2: made it. No, they edit it out. You'll see Rip just standing there.
1: Jason Lee was, he did some wild like he was like outing people.
3: No, man.
4: Oh, my God.
3: Like, he sucked my he sucked my
1: like, scraps to letters.
2: That's crazy.
3: Man, yeah. Shut the up, man.
1: Celebrities.
3: It's going to go far like this. No!
1: So we were playing the what's the game? The Feed the Fifth, where you supposed to... And somebody... It might have been you. Somebody went up to him and asked him what celebrities have, you know, turned out. And he was, you know, asking for his own understanding. And then from that aspect...
5: How many people did he name?
1: I think like three. And we
2: But they always cut that
3: y'all
2: out.
3: Y'all remember the names? We cut it
1: I have no recollection. I just know the whole... Everybody who was at that show, I'm pretty sure it's going to show up in these comments. They're going to say who he was.
2: I said, we'll take it out. Don't let you do it. Like, I remember Nick was playing Plead the Fifth, and I was like, Nick, you had sex with Chili after Usher. This is when the whole bump thing was out. I was like, hey, what would you say your favorite Usher song is? Let It Burn or You Got It Bad? And I looked at the episode and I'm just standing like this. And I
1: like, never came out. No, I can't believe you just said that.
4: Oh my God. Stupid, yo.
3: I agree, comedy is comedy, but I think there's a difference between making broad generalizations about race as opposed to targeting on a violent, tragic incident. Like George Floyd, like Charlie Kirk.
1: And it's just lazy. Like the joke didn't hit. He fumbled over the joke. There's nothing funny about it. Like, it was funny before that, but that was just, the joke was trash.
3: That's why I understand why you saluted him as soon as you sat down. Like, yo, salute to Tyler.
1: I was talking about the business model. I was talking about how the white man is ruining the new entertainment industry.
2: Man, I'm trying to get my... Leave Nick alone. I'm getting a little bit better. Increase my
3: Rip Hart was fine until about 3 minutes ago. Perfectly fine until you did that violent.
1: I think this is the thing to this point, and this is where he and I really have shared, you know, spirits in this space. Is like people don't, when they see you out and they see you doing stuff and knowing that you're dealing with stuff, and you're like, oh, I just saw him yesterday, he was laughing. But we do that so we don't have to be sitting in hospitals, because I know the way my stuff works. The more I sit in them hospitals, the worse I feel. Mm-hmm. And I'm like, I feel like I'm just sitting here rotting away. I got to get out and get it. And then, therefore, I feel better. So I know we've had these conversations as well. It's like he has to be doing 20 shows
5: that's
1: in the ring.
5: For real, because Rip will be on stage for 4 hours straight, five hours straight,
0: to get on the flight and go to London to do it the next day. I'm like, bro, you need to relax. And he keeps an ambulance on site just in case. I'm like, bro, you need to just relax. But you don't want to.
1: We on our radio.
4: But how does that work for you, Nick? Because, like, you move around a lot as well. You got, like, 80 shows at one time. We know we watch your gym journey and all of your fitness and everything, but how do you keep yourself healthy? Because you don't never have time to sit down and just chill either.
1: Nah, but that's the thing. I've been in the hospital probably 3 times this year. And it's usually those moments where people are like, yo, you got to relax. And then that's, at least how lupus works, that's when I do stand still, my immune system start going crazy. So that's why people always see me in the gym and stuff. It's not, I ain't trying to get super swole. It's like, I got to keep a consistent schedule to where my body has to get used to being strong. Because if I'm not on my regimen, if I'm not eating the right stuff, then my immune system goes crazy and just takes me out. And my specific thing is, like, my immune system attacks my kidneys. So therefore, the doctors are like, okay, we know the lupus is going to be the lupus, but soon that lupus is going to attack these kidneys and you really going to be out. Yeah. So it's like, I'm trying to make sure I'm healing my kidneys at the same time as trying to control my lupus. But, you know, again, it's just some days active.
2: Some days better than others. You see it at the show. You see me at a show, Nick, saying you won't see me for a week or two and I'll be in the hospital the entire time. And I'll get out, get stable. Because being in that hospital, I'm not going to die there. I'd rather be, I know it seems cynical, but I'd rather be on stage somewhere in an ambulance and that be the end. I don't want to be the end when my kids are coming to see me every day and everybody's putting their life on hold. I can't do that. That just made you in a space of despair. But being on stage and rocking and, like, whether this be the last interview or 10 more, but that's, I would rather that.
1: Keeps you alive.
4: You're never afraid. Do you ever have those moments when you're about to go on stage where you're like, yo, this could really be my last show? I know you keep the EMTs, like, right there. I've been on your shows.
2: When in Atlanta, you saw me, you was like, Rip, you okay? And I was like, and it couldn't host the show. But the fact that I'm in the room, I still feel blessed. Whether I get to do 5 minutes in that room or 10 seconds in that room, seeing that arena packed and we packed that whole thing out and it's just around and go, I'm okay, because this is my dream. Not too many people get to live their dream.
3: Nick Cannon, Rip Michaels, y'all.
0: That's right. Make sure you check out the tour. Tell me about the tour again.
2: The tour is going to be crazy. We're at the Barclays Center June 20th.
3: Yeah.
2: And we're actually looking for cast members now. So you can go to Wild On Our Live Tour and submit your videos. So we're looking for the brand new hottest cast members. And they will be played June 28th at the Barclays.
1: Yeah, it's going up. Love it.
3: We got all the rappers.
2: We got Charleston White going against
4: Damn. Boosie.
2: We got Soulja Boy going at people, too. So it's just going to be a whole new type of Wild Night choice. You super excited to see stuff like that.
4: Yeah,
2: Michael
4: Blackson.
1: We go viral. Just like when we went.
2: This is my space.
1: We did the Netflix as a joke. That went viral. Yeah. You know, and all the neon, all the streamers and all that stuff was there. So, you know, we kind of going off that energy of, like, this is the new entertainment and this is the way they want to see it. So we offering it.
2: I'm trying to get Envy to go against D-Rec.
4: Hey, yo.
0: D-Rec. That's my guy. That's my guy.
4: But before you do go, I want to say to you, Nick, I love you and I appreciate you. Like, you were the first person to put me on TV. And even when I came to you and I was like, yo, they want me to do Fox, but... I want to do Fox, but I want to stay here. And he was like, yo, go ahead, do that. That's acting. That's what you want to do. Our doors will always be open here at Wild 'N Out. So thank you, yo.
1: Oh, that's love. Thank you, Jack. I love you, girl.
3: Have you checked the doors?
1: Congratulations.
3: You should go check those doors.
4: Make sure to lock them.
1: Jess can come back to Wild 'N Out when that is.
2: Yo, Jess, you got
1: to
2: push. Don't pull. Stop pulling.
4: Shut up.
0: Nick Michaels. It's the Breakfast Club. Good morning. Let's get right to the latest.
4: Lauren becoming a straight fan.
2: Tell her, baby.
0: She gets them from somebody that knows somebody.
3: She gets the details.
5: I'm the homegirl that knows a little bit about everything.
3: She be having the latest on
6: you. The latest with Lauren LaRosa.
3: Sometimes you have facts, sometimes you have details, sometimes you have a little bit of everything.
4: Well, it's the latest.
7: Brought to you by Top Dog Law
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7: Talk to me.
8: All right, y'all. So the BET Awards are going down at the end of the month. And yesterday it was announced that Lauryn Hill, the living legend, will be honored with the Living Legend Icon Award, which is sponsored by Sprite at the 2026 BET Awards. So according to...
3: I know they're not giving her the right call time. I know they telling her
2: a lot of a little bit.
3: I know they telling her a very, very early number.
8: It's the BET Awards. Everybody gonna be a little late.
3: No, they not. Don't do that.
0: BET Awards are pretty good.
8: So this award honors the pioneers who mastered their craft and never let go of the culture. This distinction belongs to the artists and creators whose body of work have remained essential, not because the culture held on to them, but because they never stopped holding on to it. So congratulations to Miss Lauryn Hill. Hopefully,
0: it's well-deserved. Well-deserved. We can laugh and joke about her being late all the time, but she's... As an artist, she gets busy.
3: I will be tuned into the BET Awards. Drewski is hosting. I can't wait to see what Drewski does on that stage. I can't wait to see what, you know, sketches Drewski puts together. I'm all in for the BET Awards this year. BET Awards is always really a good time.
8: Yeah. His trailer that he dropped, Drewski, where he had Martin Lawrence and Cardi B and all the people involved, got me excited. So, yeah.
3: That sketch he dropped last night was hilarious.
0: That was funny.
8: The OG?
3: The OG.
8: I feel like you act like that when you're in South Carolina.
3: No, you don't. That's a goddamn
0: lie. I raised them.
3: You be
8: here screaming about us.
3: You ain't never seen me act like that.
8: You be down in my corner like, this my little man. All right, nephew.
3: Never. You can lie to yourself all day long. It's a complete opposite.
8: All right, y'all. Yeah, you won't be nowhere. All right, so shifting gears. So yesterday, there was news that broke in Lil Durk's case. I know there's not a lot of reporting often about this, but Lil Durk released a statement, and we received the statement. They sent it to me yesterday. So a grand jury has added new counts to Lil Durk's murder for hire case. So this now is taking the federal prosecution and making it a racketeering case. Now, that is not the newest news. The newest news is a stalking charge that they added to this. They're saying that because of these alleged stalking tactics of Durk, a person was killed back in 2019. So Lil Durk released a statement yesterday, and he said this indictment is lipstick on a pig. For nearly 2 years now, federal prosecutors have desperately tried to fend off challenges to a very weak case. Now, just 2 months before a trial, a trial that Durk Banks has demanded at every turn, they pulled this pathetic pivot, recycling old accusations into a scrambling prosecutor's backup plan, alleged racketeering, and as many unrelated false claims as possible. This is not a sign of strength. It's acknowledgement of weakness. The fact remains, Durk Banks is innocent, no matter how many indictments they want to throw at him.
3: How long Durk been locked up now?
8: They just said it's been about two. The statement says about 2 years. Let me see.
3: Boy,
8: what
3: John be lying.
0: I feel like it's been a year or something.
3: Lying,
0: absolutely.
8: Locked up. Let me see. He was locked up October
3: 24,
8: 2024.
3: Damn.
8: Yeah.
3: Almost 2 years. 2 years in October.
8: Yeah.
3: Okay.
8: Yeah. So that case will be starting. That trial will be starting soon. But, you know, I think what's kind of like, and people are like, well, why is this such a big deal? I mean, it's another charge. Mm-hmm. But that means Durk's attorneys now have to go and sit and figure out what is their attack or response
0: or defense to this
8: charge. And they're already here. They did all their things getting ready to walk into the courtroom. So we'll see what happens there. And keep you guys updated.
0: Mm-hmm.
8: Now, as we shift gears again, this news broke yesterday. Taylor Swift.
0: Oh, boy.
8: What? Taylor Swift became a double billionaire. She now is worth
3: For anybody?
8: She's now worth $2 billion.
3: What is she doing for the Black Lives Matter movement?
0: Congratulations.
8: I'm not for sure what she's doing for the Black Lives Matter movement.
3: What is that doing for anybody?
8: I can't explain that, but I thought that the breakdown of it was interesting because a lot of the money, or not a lot of the money, but what got her here was her tour, the Eras tour that happened from 2023 to 2024. But also, remember she was in that big dispute with Scooter Braun, who then Scooter Braun has come out recently and said, I didn't even know her.
0: Yeah.
8: But she was in a big dispute trying to get back her original music. And she went and re-recorded a lot of her original catalog. Like, just her business strategy has kind of put her in this
0: position. A lot
8: position.
0: Of artists are doing that. I think Ashanti did that at one time. Taylor Swift did that. Somebody else did that, too. If you re-record it, you could sell it differently and you own the new masters, right?
8: Yeah, but also I think I remember at one point she wasn't performing songs the same way because she didn't want to give light to all of the older recordings because she didn't own them. But I don't know. I think that it's fire to see somebody navigate business well, especially in a time when like a lot of people are complaining about what they're not making in music in certain industries.
3: Yeah, the people in the world are complaining about what they're not making, period. Okay.
8: Yeah.
3: Nobody cares about the Taylor
0: Congratulations.
3: $2 billion.
8: That's one person I know if I bring up in here is never going to go upward. It's always going to go down.
0: Congratulations to Taylor Swift. That's still a big feat.
8: Yeah, congratulations to Taylor Swift. And another congratulations goes to Kev on Stage.
3: Okay, now drop on a clue bomb for Kev on Stage.
2: You didn't even hear why yet.
9: I know the story.
8: It's our guy. Yeah, so yes. Kev on Stage has just signed another deal with Tubi, but they are calling this deal one of Tubi's most expensive creator partnerships to date, which is a huge deal for Kev on Stage. So building on the success of his Tubi original Safe Space, which was a comedy series that he co-created, directed, and executive produced, and starred in, which came out last November, Tubi is going deeper into their collaboration. So he'll get to do another or more seasons of Safe Space. He'll get to do a new scripted workplace comedy, and his first comedy special for a major streamer will also happen within this partnership, and an original film for the platform. Man, so congratulations to Kev on Stage.
9: Salute to Kev on Stage. Salute to his queen, Melissa, his wife, Melissa. Kev is a great guy. Kev was at the Black Effect Podcast Festival.
8: Kev on Stage and his wife.
9: I respect Kev a lot, and yes. I know Kev can hula hoop. Taylor Swift can hula hoop. Neither can you, Lauren.
8: Yes, but I can. Are you crazy? I can hula hoop double dutch, baby. You so mad that my waist don't be here. You so mad your waist so full. As we wrap, if you guys had to guess who should be the next person that should never, ever, ever be roasted, that Kevin Hart is giving advice to, don't ever step in that roast seat. Who you think he's talking to?
0: Who should never be roasted?
8: Yes.
0: Never
8: be roasted. He's telling them to run away. It's a big celebrity.
9: I mean, the person LeBron I would James. Like to see is Tiger Woods. Tiger Woods would be hilarious.
8: He's telling Oprah, don't ever get in that roast seat. Let's take a listen.
9: Oh, that'd be crazy.
10: Who would you like to see roasted next time?
11: It's tough, man, because you're following two really big roasts.
10: Right.
11: And now, like, there's been so much conversation after this roast.
10: Right.
11: The sensitivity attached to the roast will prohibit the next person from stepping up.
10: Yeah.
11: So
10: definitely.
11: I don't know who's brave enough to do it. But I think whoever that is makes the roast that much bigger. It has to be a real big name. Like if LeBron were to say, I'll do it, that's a big roast.
10: Mm-hmm. What about Oprah? Would that be unacceptable?
9: Oprah would be fantastic.
10: That'd be like spray painting the Sistine Chapel.
11: If I found out that Oprah said she wanted to do it, I'm driving 100 miles per hour to Oprah's house. You cannot do this. No shot.
0: Now I don't think Oprah could do it.
9: Because it's called the goat roast. So you need people that are at the top of the industry. So she's definitely.
8: I wouldn't want to hear them jokes.
9: Definitely a goat. Yeah, I wouldn't want Oprah.
8: I wouldn't
9: want
8: to hear them jokes.
0: I think LeBron would be good. LeBron would be funny.
8: Are they going to talk about his hair and his hairline? Charlamagne, how would LeBron prepare for the roast? You understand hairline loss.
9: Yeah, wow. Man, I wouldn't.
0: It'd be more than that.
9: Yeah, like LeBron's hairline is thinner than
0: Michael.
9: Lauren's waist, but I don't think that we. I don't know, man. I don't know.
0: I think LeBron would be good.
9: He wouldn't be good.
0: He's sensitive to.
8: They gonna get into
0: the fact that he reads the books upside down. The fact that
8: do you know where they going with that? Especially with his wife being there.
9: Yeah, that wouldn't be good.
8: He ain't going there.
0: Kevin did.
8: LeBron is different. We know we move forward with
9: Kevin. Okay. Hush, TMZ. Gosh.
8: That's the latest for the hour, y'all.
0: It's brought to you by
8: Top Dog Law. Any accident, big or small, call Top Dog Law.
0: And Charlamagne, who are you giving your donkey to?
9: Four After the Hour is the people's donkey. You can call us right now, 1-800-585-1051, and give somebody the credit they deserve for being stupid.
0: All right, it's the Breakfast Club. 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
2: Donkey of the day for Friday, June 5th is the People's Donkey. 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Good morning.
3: This is Tomas. Thomas from Albuquerque.
4: Why did you just say that the first time?
5: New Mexico.
2: His name is Thomas. Good morning, Thomas. Who you want to get a bigger CR to, Thomas?
3: Let's give it to Donald Trump, since he wanted to be going to Knicks games and hosting UFC events and not bringing down these damn prices of supposed to make cheaper, and it's making it more expensive.
2: You're absolutely right. I mean, that's not sending a good look. That's why I say I don't know why you would even... I don't know. It gives the impression that you don't have bigger things to be doing than attending a basketball game.
3: Exactly.
2: Well, thank you, Tomas. Good morning. Who's this? Who you want to get a bigger CR to?
6: Hey, this is Brandy from Houston. Hey, Silas.
2: Peace, Brandy from
5: Houston.
2: What's
5: up, Brandy?
2: Who you want to get a bigger CR to?
6: Hey, Envy. I want to give it to any couple, millennials, Gen Z, whoever, who are out here getting married without doing premarital counseling. I'm currently engaged, and me and my fiance, we've been together for a few years, but we're doing premarital counseling, and when I tell you, it helps the bond. It helps us understand the challenges that we're going to face, things that we may have not addressed. And you think you know your partner? No. You know them, but when you get into like a marriage counseling and talk to somebody, a therapist, oh, it breaks so many barriers, and there's so much baggage that you don't, you know, realize that you have or realize that you haven't shared with your partner. So anybody getting married, with the divorce rate and just with the marriage rate for Black people, get premarital counseling.
5: I agree with you, Brett.
6: It will save you.
2: Brett, you hear that, Lauren?
4: Yeah, my pastor won't even consider your marriage. Like, they won't even let you do your ceremony without that.
5: Yeah, so. When I got married, I had to. For the pastor to oversee the wedding, I had to go to counseling. Me and my wife had to go, one or two sessions with him.
2: For real?
5: Yep.
2: I ain't go to church, so I ain't had none of that. I didn't have none of that. But I think it's a good idea, though.
6: It's a great idea. Like, it's good. We go every week. I love it. And I feel like it's already, like, preparing us for what's to come, how to handle things. I'm more of a open communicator, and my fiance is kind of avoidant and acts like everything's fine. And even when I dig at him, like, babe, tell me, you know, am I doing this? Am I doing that? Are we good? He doesn't want to disappoint me, or he doesn't want to have any issue from that. So we're working through that. It's just amazing to have. And hey, Lauren.
4: Hey, good morning.
6: Is Jess there?
5: No, she's not. She had her son's graduation.
6: Oh, okay. I love her. Well, I love you guys, and I just wanted to give the donkey of the day to anybody jumping into it too soon. Like, love is great, but get some counseling. The tough conversations will pay off in the end.
2: Do you hear that, Lauren LaRosa?
4: I do. I hear you. It's happening.
2: All right, let's take one more. Good morning. Who's this?
7: Hello, this is Taisha LaVon on all social medias coming out of Pennsylvania.
2: Okay, Taisha LaVon on all social medias coming out of Pennsylvania. Who you want to get a biggest hee-haw to?
7: You and Envy.
2: What we do?
7: Charlamagne and Envy. And I'm giving it to y'all because I am a fan of the show for real, but I think y'all go too hard online.
4: Thank you.
7: I did not appreciate y'all today when y'all was going hard on her about her daddy issues. That really hurt my heart. I'm a daddy's girl. I got my own daddy issues. Mm. And I didn't like that whole situation. I know that might be your friend, y'all laughing, As a listener, it hurt my feelings.
2: Well, I want to tell you
7: Especially when y'all was talking about her... asking her dad to walk her down the aisle. Well, that really hurt myself.
2: Here's the thing. Wait a minute. Lauren doesn't have daddy issues. She don't have a daddy.
5: Wow.
2: And there's a difference.
5: Wow. You dummy. She does have a daddy.
7: That's exactly what I'm talking about. And for y'all to make light of that on the air and talk about that hurt my feelings.
5: She has a daddy. What? He's just not there. There's a difference.
2: I treat Lauren's daddy the way Lauren treats her father.
4: Shut up. You don't even know.
2: No, there's always jokes about him.
4: Yes, but what she's saying is that you trigger her, you made her upset, you just need to apologize.
2: No.
5: Taisha, I said if her dad is not there to walk her down the aisle, the unks will. We will walk her down.
2: Yes.
4: Taisha.
2: What's wrong with that?
4: I appreciate
2: you calling. Taisha, let me tell you what her daddy did to her on YouTube. She put up a video on YouTube. What was that video about, Lauren?
4: What interview was it?
2: It was an interview she did with somebody. Her daddy left on the comments, "Who cares?"
5: Wow.
7: Listen, and if that happened, I just don't think that y'all should be laughing and joking about it on the radio. Like, I don't know. I'm a big daddy's girl. I love my daddy, but we have our own issues. So if anybody ever talked to me and made fun of it, it would really, like, piss me off. Like, I would really be wanting to fight y'all. Especially because I've listened to her story about how she was treated over at TMZ. And so for her to go from there to be in the environment with y'all, I think that y'all need to just tone it down a little bit.
2: First of all, we are the best thing that ever happened to her professionally.
5: Yes, we are.
2: I refuse to accept that.
4: I appreciate you for calling, but some of the jokes be warranted, but other stuff that isn't warranted, I think, and I was telling Envy this the other day, we should start having conversations about the real things that are happening with me and my dad sometimes, because it's a lot of people that I be running into in real life too that be like, I actually appreciate the fact that you're not afraid to talk about some of the issues you and your dad be having. I don't know how much my dad appreciates it. That's been a conversation, but... But I understand,
7: I understand where you're coming from. And, you know, the jokes are jokes. And fun amongst you guys, it might be cool. But as a listener, it's like cringy.
2: Yeah, we don't want to trigger nobody. I don't want to put no salt in Lauren LaRose's father wound. But, man, sometimes when her voice cracks talking about it, it's kind of, you know, it just...
5: That's not funny, man.
4: I wish it's funny.
5: I don't know if she's hurt.
2: I didn't say it's funny.
4: You want that? Can I throw that word this at him?
2: No. Yes, he wants it. Okay.
4: Because I got some things to get off my chest.
5: All right. Thank you, Taisha. We appreciate your honesty.
7: Thank y'all. Have a blessed day, y'all.
2: Thank you, Taisha.
4: You're lucky this lip balm expensive or I would have threw it at you.
2: Why?
4: Because if my voice ever crack, you better get quiet and just console me from afar.
5: Come on, wrap it up, man.
2: Listen, we do the People's Donkey every Friday. 1-800-585-1051. If you want to call up and give somebody the credit they deserve for being stupid, you can do that, okay?
5: That's right. And when we come back, Erica Campbell will be joining us. She has a new flick out called Thou Shall Not Commit Adultery. It's on Lifetime, and you know her from Mary Mary. And we're going to talk to her next. It's The Breakfast Club. Good morning.
8: The Breakfast Club.
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14: 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The Breakfast Club. Lauren
15: LaRosa
14: is here as well. We got a special guest in the building.
15: We
14: have Erica Campbell. Welcome.
15: Thank you. Thank you. Glad to be here.
16: Good morning.
15: How you feeling?
16: I'm good.
14: Thou shalt not commit adultery on Lifetime.
15: Hello?
16: Yeah.
14: Oh, my goodness.
16: Yeah.
14: You in the church playing with these people's heart and cheating in the background.
16: Am I playing?
14: Okay. Maybe not.
16: I'm ready for this.
15: It's the part that you're trying to figure out.
16: Yeah, you know what? It is. It's my character had a need and she was just meeting it in an illegitimate way.
15: Mm-hmm.
16: I think sin causes us to meet a legitimate need illegitimately. She needed attention from her husband and, you know, the business was working, the brand was working, but the connection, the care, the tenderness was not there.
15: Yeah.
16: So.
15: Ooh.

0: is a faith-based film. This has nothing to do with free costs. You're right.
1: But as I'm just saying, it's connection. The
2: real life.
0: I see what
1: somebody
0: you're doing.
3: But I think people should understand the church is not this abstract. Who you think go to the church? Regular people in the world with the same needs, same desires. Yeah. It's just a matter of, am I trying my best to let God lead my life? That's a day-to-day process. And I think God wakes us up every morning, and every morning we get an opportunity to do the right thing or the wrong thing, and you will live or die by your choices and consequences. Mm-hmm. Life is not random. The life you live is closely related to, you know, your choices and the people around you. And so when you look at it that way, you can be responsible and make the changes that you need, or just blame everybody. I wouldn't be this. I wouldn't have did this, if, you know. Mm-hmm.
0: Now, when the church folk get a hold of this, what do you anticipate the biggest response to be from the church?
3: The church and the religious people are two different groups. The church people will get it. They'll understand. They'll know. The religious people will, you know, you shouldn't be doing that. No, my God.
1: You still get that now? You can't act?
3: Yes.
1: You can't be an actress?
3: Yes, I still get it. It comes with the territory. So I'm blessed, and I know I'm blessed. But when you're blessed, you're at a different level. So there are more eyes on me. Mm-hmm. So the eyes that validate and celebrate are sometimes equal to the eyes that condemn and judge, because they don't understand. And so that's fine. I'm not supposed to think like you. You're trying to think like me, because God has blessed me, you know?
1: Were you hesitant at all to take this part?
3: Absolutely.
2: Yeah.
3: Absolutely.
1: Why were you hesitant? And also, what made you decide to do it?
3: A number of reasons. One, you know, I'm the Jesus girl. So playing this role gives a different look. But I've seen this a million times in life. Friends, I done had a million conversations with, girl, I met this dude. Oh, my God. You know, I've seen it a million times, and I understand how easy it is to fall. Mm-hmm. And so I wanted to portray how sometimes the enemy will start in January to destroy you by December. Mm. With a small, we just friends, with a small, he noticed me, with a small. And you see it in the film. You see the glances. You see the shaking my hand, and your thumb is rubbing my hand a little bit too much. You see it happen. It's everyday life. And so to see it as a woman of faith and be able to, you know, help people see that you could recover, you don't have to stay there. Mm. It is your choice. Mm-hmm. I couldn't help it. Ain't really a legitimate excuse. You do what you want to do, what your flesh tells you you need to do, what your mind tells you you have to have. Mm-hmm. And so when you become stronger in your core, it allows you to make better choices. And I think people will see that in film. I think people will talk more. I think people will be honest. I think some people will see themselves, no matter which character you are. I think people will be like, let me just go on and cut this thing off, because this is headed in the wrong direction fast.
2: Did you always have the desire to act?
3: I did. My whole life.
2: Yeah.
3: My whole life I wanted to. Mm. And I thought this, ooh, don't you get emotional. I thought the opportunity had passed. You know, I was like, well, maybe it's not for me. Mm. You know, once you hit 50, you'd be like, okay, you know, it ain't gonna be.
2: You look, I mean.
1: Damn, Jess.
2: You just said damn. I thought the
3: opportunity was over, and what I realized is God remembers every dream I had.
0: Mm-hmm. Right. I will never forget about you.
3: He don't forget about
0: that
3: you.
0: Almost every other day.
3: It's timing. It's when you're ready for it. Me as a mature woman being in this space is different than 20 or 30 year old Erica. Mm-hmm. And so, when it happened, because they asked me like 3 different times, I was like, my schedule won't allow for it. I can't do it. They came back again. Okay, we'll change the filming schedule for you. I was like, okay, something else. I was like, it's going to be too much. I can't do it. The third time, I was like, oh, okay, you want me to star in a film?
2: Yeah, because you were doubting yourself. Some of it was doubt?
3: It was a little hesitation. You know what I'm saying? She don't have to kiss somebody. She wants somebody got to touch somebody. And so I talked to my husband about it. He was all the way on board. He was like, I know you've always wanted to do this. Don't be whack.
2: Don't be whack.
3: You know what I mean? And so, the opportunity came, and I'm like, wow, God, we did the premiere the other night, and I just walked and seen my face on a flyer, and it was just like,
2: what's that feeling?
3: It's so crazy. I'm so grateful. I'm just still floating at that the opportunity came, and I was able to do it.
2: Yeah, because you thought that time, you know, your time had passed.
3: Yeah, I was like, it could go.
2: And then now you're
3: else.
2: At the movie premiere of Thou Shall Not Commit Adultery. You're the leading star. You see it. You're there. Your husband is like supporting you.
3: Yeah.
2: That's
3: he scored the film. He scored the film. Wow. So he had to watch all the scenes over and over again. Wow. And when I was filming, like on the days when it would be, you know, a little touchy-touchy, I'd be like, babe, you good? He was like, I'm fine.
2: Right.
3: I know you my wife, and you coming.

0: back home to me. I was like, absolutely.
1: Right. Yeah.
0: So, you know, it was great. And we just celebrated 25 years.
2: I was going to say, congratulations on 25 years. I saw the article in People.
0: Listen.
2: Y'all did it really big, as you should.
0: Yeah, 25 years is a big deal. Quarter of a century to be in love with this man, to do life with this man, and music in the world that we've been able to do with you know, sometimes our music is changing the world and touching people's lives, and we like this, you know what I'm saying? But we stayed, and we stuck it out and realized that we're on the same team, you know?
1: Love that.
0: And so,
1: I know, right?
0: Yeah, I wanted the world, I wanted people to see it. I'm not afraid of them seeing it. I know some people are like, oh, if people see it, they gonna mess up. It's already messed up if somebody's eyes on you change the way you feel about Joe.
3: Yeah, me and my wife just celebrated 25.
0: Congratulations.
3: Yes. 25, amazing. May 13th.
2: May 13th. That's a whole person with somebody. Like, how does that... Like you talked about, you realize y'all on the same team. That's a lot of work. A lot of y'all changed over the years.
0: Though. Yes. Yeah. It's a lot of wonderfulness, a lot of laughter, right.
3: a lot of fun.
0: Legacy, a lot of things we conquered.
3: A lot of babies.
0: A lot of safety, a lot of babies. You know, yeah, all of that. Mm. That's my person. That's my, you know.
3: All right, we got more with Erica Campbell when we come back. Don't move. It's the Breakfast Club. Good morning.

0: Charlamagne Tha God. We are The Breakfast Club. We're still kicking it with Erica Campbell. Her new movie, Thou Shall Not Commit Adultery, is on Lifetime tomorrow. Lauren.
1: Now, 600 guests at the Renewal.
2: Yes.
1: People exclusive. You shot it as a documentary, but you were also documenting online. Like, you were trying to find your dress at one point or whatever. And I saw you posted one of the videos talking about the 25 years in the celebration. It was at the same time that your sister, Tina, announced her, or TMZ announced the divorce between her and her husband. And people were like, whoa, the timing was off. Like, they tried to rain on the parade a bit. Mm-hmm. How was it going through that internally?
3: I wouldn't think about them people.
2: No, that's right.
3: I wouldn't... I can't explain it to you. If you choose to see somebody celebrating love and you say, hey, love, be quiet.
1: Right.
3: Because this is happening. What? Mm-hmm. No. And she wasn't like that. And it was a surprise for y'all, not us. I mean, we didn't know that TMZ was going to get it, but...
1: Yeah, because they had, in the story that TMZ did, the filing said that they were separated since June 2024. So when I read that, I'm like, well, I
3: didn't get them dates. That's what was always funny. Like, who...
1: When you pull documents... So when there's an online system. When you pull the documents, it lists everything. Like, where
0: she
1: the money's going. Who like, you get all the things, right?
0: Yes.
1: That's why...
0: When they were separated, how many kids, how much money they made. Well, they,
1: but that's why some people try to file with, like, initials. Or a lot of celebrities will try and file, like, Friday, like, after a certain time. Because... Because they think outlets aren't watching the online system. But yeah, but when they, when I saw that date, though, I'm like, well, maybe they've dealt with it.
2: Yeah, she is. She comes from TMZ, actually.
0: No.
2: Yes.
1: I was like, well, maybe you guys have already kind of got into a good place with it behind the scenes, because there was no argument about splitting of homes or nothing. It seemed very amicable at that point, even though we've seen her go through something. So it was that y'all were in a good place behind the scenes.
3: Who, me and Tina?
1: No, not you and your sister, but like the family about the divorce and just her moving forward. Like,
2: well, she said it wasn't news to
1: that's
2: them.
1: What I mean.
2: It was news to us. So they probably were already fine.
1: But that's what I'm saying. Y'all were in a good place about it. When it hit for us, it was like, oh, my God. And, you know, people were so attached to their marriage because of y'all show. So I think people were more like, is she okay? Is she okay? And then, boom, now we're celebrating you at the same time. And we were like, kind of like, oh, where do we go?
3: But you know what's funny? Nobody said, why did he file, knowing that Eric and Warren is, you know what I mean? Everything was, why would she...
1: No,
3: but that comes with like I said, that I know who I am, and I know how the game that the enemy tries to play with me. Whenever there's
1: crazy.
3: A great moment, a big moment, I keep my head on a swivel, right? Because he want to steal my joy. Mm-hmm. My joy is my superpower.
1: Because as you pointed out, he filed. It wasn't her that filed.
3: Yeah.
1: Yes. Yeah. But people didn't grab that point, though.
3: Yeah. Tina's fine.
2: Right.
0: With your sister, I was wondering, is it easy to be there for her, right, during that time? Because it's like two different emotions. It's like you're celebrating, but you're
2: two different
0: loving.
2: Worlds.
0: Yeah, but you're celebrating,
1: she
0: but it's two different worlds.
1: She was picking up dresses with you.
3: Yeah, Tina's fine. I don't know what kind of families and sisters people have. Like, this is an interesting...
0: I'm an only child.
1: I don't think
3: okay.
1: I mean, I'm not an only child.
3: Maybe y'all need to book Tina, because I...
1: Okay. Right.
3: Yeah,
0: just curse? The lady of God.
2: Maybe y'all need to book Tina because
1: basically, like, she ain't got nothing to leave her alone.
2: He looking.
1: I don't think it's a thing of like y'all rivalry. I think it's more so like people trying to figure out like how, like emotionally, was she okay? Because we had seen her fight for their marriage for so long. But you know, I hear what you're saying, and we should book Tina.
2: I got a sister question. When we getting another Mary Mary album? Now we on Tina and Erica. Do we have another Mary Mary album?
3: Oh, we don't have a date. I've been saying yeah, for 1,000 years.
0: So
3: Yes.
0: Do we have a date? No, we don't have a date.
3: No.
0: Have you started working at all or no?
3: Warren did say he wanted us to get in studio. It's this song that we have that I think is crazy and amazing. And we're just going to kind of, you know, refresh it.
2: Yeah.
3: Just because it's been sitting for so long. But it's an amazing song. So, yes, we do plan on doing an album and touring and all of that.
2: Yeah.
3: We've been having conversations. But it's all, you know... I'm in the midst of all of this right now.
2: Yeah. So,
0: what's the message you want people to get out of this movie?
3: Be honest, be open, and recognize that it's easy for everybody to fall, right? What do you do after you fall? The thing I love about this movie the most is the redemption, that she gets honest and vulnerable, and she doesn't try to tell the truth in a secret way, private. She's out loud. I messed up, and I shouldn't have, and I repent, and I apologize. And when you learn to repent and apologize, your sin can't hold you hostage, right? And I think that's why people tell their story. Like, I don't want to be in mental anguish because, you know what I mean, I dealt with it in quiet. I don't want nobody to find out. So if they find out, so what?
2: Yeah.
3: Get free. You know what I mean? But pay attention to those small things. Pay attention. It's the scripture says it's the little foxes that destroy the vine. It's not always an axe. It's not always a fire. Something really small. There's a book that partners with this called The Silent Leak, written by one of the producers, Dr. Holly Carter. Mm-hmm. And it's the small things, how the air just seeps out of your relationship and you can ignore it and not pay attention. And so I want people to pay attention to the silent leaks, pay attention to your relationship, you know, to the things that you rationalize and make okay. Mm-hmm. And I want them to laugh and smile and be entertained a little bit, mm-hmm. and be a little uncomfortable with seeing me in these positions that they see me.
2: Real quick, I just want to say this. I actually lived in L.A. for like 2 years, right? And I went to your church.
3: I remember you came.
2: Oh, you saw me in there.
3: I did, girl. Like, oh,
2: and I never got to see you.
4: Was she late?
2: I just wonder,
4: was she late? Was she late?
2: I was a little bit. I was, but I had a son.
4: Okay.
2: And that's why.
3: You had a blue suit on because everybody's like, is she in church?
2: Right. And I was like,
3: leave alone.
2: Just was in church. I was like, starstruck. At the same time, I'm looking at Tina and Erica, and I'm like, I grew up listening to these women, and I just could not believe, but I never got to express to y'all and to tell y'all my four favorite songs, right? This is between two albums, Still My Child and I. Mm-hmm. And then...
3: Oh, you listen.
2: Yeah, absolutely. Like, because it's the harmony. Sometimes I can't even tell y'all apart, but yesterday, Wade in the Water, because, you know, that's like Black Negro spirit. But y'all boy delight. I was like, okay. And I'm a real Mary connoisseur.
3: Oh, thank you.
2: So that's why I'm like, she coming in here. I know she here for the movie, but I want to see if we're going to get some more music.
3: Oh, yeah, you can get some more
2: the
3: music.
2: The ministry
3: for sure.
2: is everything.
3: Yeah.
2: Hearing y'all voices, y'all really, really feel... Like, y'all feel what y'all talking about. And
3: sure.
2: I love it.
4: Thou Shall Not Commit Adultery comes out this Saturday on Lifetime.
2: 6. Yes.
4: And we just ask you close us out with a prayer, please.
3: Absolutely.
4: We appreciate you joining
3: Absolutely.
4: Us.
3: Absolutely. Lord, I thank you and I praise you for this day, for your goodness, for your mercy, for your grace, Lord Jesus. I thank you, Lord, for each and every person in this room. You know where they are. You know what they need. You know the questions that they ask. You know the things that are on the inside that hurt them, Lord. I ask that you bring peace, that you bring answers, God, that you give them the strength to stand, the strength to fight, the strength to hold on to you, to not be distracted and not be deceived. I thank you, Lord, that your plans for us are much better than anything we could plan for ourselves. Mm-hmm. So we seek you first. We trust you. I thank you, God, that you are the lover of our souls just as we are. Father, we don't have to clean ourselves up. You do a much better job than we ever could. We don't have to fight our own battles. God, you fight way better than me. Mm-hmm. So we put every issue in your hand, Lord. Bless them, cover them, keep them in the center of your will, in the palm of your hand. Cover them with your blood. Keep their minds safe, their money safe, their family safe, their children, their relationships, their parents, Lord. You are concerned about everything concerning them. Now, Satan, I serve you notice. You have no place, power, or authority. You will not steal what God has for them in the name of Jesus. We send you back to the pit and every demon you brought with you. Lord, cover them, Lord. Let your angels cover and protect them and keep them safe. Even bless this show. Bless the work that they do. Bless the guests that they have. As they come in this room, let them feel you. In Jesus' name I pray. Thank God. Amen.
2: Amen.
3: Amen. Amen.
1: When I get up, can you pray over this seat? Because it's somebody that sit here, and I think he is definitely a demon. He on the main. Yeah, just pray over it.
4: It's Erica Campbell. Thank you so much for joining us. It's The
5: You're
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4: 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Good morning.
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1: Big Nyla, NYLA, Young 1990 now. What's happening?
2: Yes, what's up, guys?
3: Girl?
2: How are you?
1: Envy, bless, you, black, and highly favored.
2: Yes, I good, love that answer. Good. Envy, you look tanned. Where you been?
1: Trying to look black for Netflix. You know what I mean? Trying to kill all the Dominican rumors. He don't want it to go global. Even though it's already global. Oh. Everywhere he goes, people know he's Dominican.
4: I'm in my backyard. It's amazing.
2: Oh, okay, nice.
4: Nah. I went with my wife for our anniversary.
2: Where'd you go? In Mexico, son.
4: Puerto Morales. Yeah. I was the one that suggested where to go.
2: That is a nice place.
4: Yes, I went to Romali's Beach House.
2: Oh, wow.
4: Romali's son, he has a hotel out there.
2: The tan looks good.
1: Okay, so we're doing Past the Ox.
2: Yes, we're doing Past the Ox. And, all right, I want to start with this record. It's been going viral. You guys all love Mona Leo.
5: Absolutely. That's my girl. Yes. And she just opened up for Summer Walker.
2: Yeah, on the tour. She's on the tour. Her
5: N.O. deal.
2: She got this new record called Everything Pink. You know, she wears everything pink all the time.
5: Color.
2: And this record is featuring T-Zo Touchdown. They're both from Texas, so it's a big moment. But it's not like your traditional bars that you get from her. So I'm curious to how you guys feel about it.
4: Okay.

0: dope. What you mean that's not her usual flow?
1: Okay.
2: It's not her usual flow.
0: But I'm saying it's still her though. Still, you know what I mean?
3: It's definitely still her. Yeah.
4: You can feel the summer vibe.
3: It's very whimsical. I know that's like the word go, online like right that. Now.
2: Yeah.
0: I love Mona Leo.
2: Okay. Yeah, I love her too.
0: You should have said in that record though.
2: No.
0: I'm looking for in the summertime it had all of y'all girls walking around saying I'm looking for
2: God, but she married, so
0: yes, well, your husband can be your he should be your best.
3: It sounds like he is from the other records. Yes. Not to be like you know weird or anything, but yeah, okay,
2: it's a little different. Crazy.
4: Yeah, that was.
3: I said based off.
0: Now she want to know how the hell you know.
3: I know. I don't
0: to me,
3: know.
0: Sounds like he.
3: No,
0: is.
3: I don't know nothing. I don't know nothing about nothing. I'm just saying when she talks about it, like in Put You Down on all the other records, she referenced her husband. Okay. She always saying that they be they have incredible stuff, whatever they have going on.
0: Go check out that Mona Leo. What's the name of the record?
3: Everything Pink.
0: Everything Pink. Okay. What else we got?
3: So PG Lang just signed their first female artist. She's an R&B singer. Did you see it? Mm-mm. People were really making a big deal about it because it was a random drop on a Tuesday. Everything about it was random. And it's a full project. Like, she didn't just drop a single. They announced that they have a new artist and then they announced the single at the same time. So when I listened through to it, it's about 11 to 12 songs on there. The best one to me, I think, was called On Demand.

0: Okay.
1: Y'all gave me no energy. No head nod. Like, I know it's early, but jeez.
2: She sounded like, she just sounded like a few other people.
3: It sounded like something from the early 2000s.
4: With the One More Chance made me feel like it was one more. I just.
3: Like, it sounded like the call wanted to turn over,
4: but it didn't click over.
3: It never turned over.
4: I didn't love it. It was okay.
1: Yeah. Well, to be fair,
2: I ain't gonna say all
3: that. It didn't sound like the car turned over. It was cranking, but it was like
2: it was starting, but it didn't get started.
1: It is a very like vibey, melodic ballads type R&B. You know, so that one I feel like her name is Imani.
3: Imani. What's the name of the song? One More Chance.
1: That's called On Demand.
3: On Demand. Okay.
1: Yeah, but that's Kendrick's and Dave Freeze new artist that they're pushing. So
3: I think that hurts it too.
4: Mm. What's that?
3: When you said PG Lang, I'm expecting a higher standard, to be completely honest with you.
1: I know.
3: And I didn't hear that. You say PG Lang, I'm thinking Kendrick, I'm thinking Dave Freeze. I'm like, we about to hear something
2: crazy
3: we ain't never heard before.
2: Out of this world.
3: Well, then it's like, nah.
1: I haven't. It was cool. Okay. Yeah, I kind of shared the same sentiment, but from what I saw online, they've been developing her for 2 years, so you know, this is their first debut, I'm sure. It'll only grow from here, I'm sure. Okay, fine.
2: Idiot.
1: All right, my last one is from Larizzi from New Orleans.
3: I love Larizzi.
2: Yeah. Okay.
3: Larizzi get busy.
1: Yeah, he got this new record out called How Did You Love Me, and I just want to preface it with he's engaged. And I just think it's a beautiful record, because first verse is about his girl, second verse is about his mother.
5: How did you

0: I like the beat. Okay. I like the girl he got singing.
1: That was,
0: like,
1: that was tough. Yeah, yeah. Okay. LaRizzi was cool. Tough.
2: That was a feeling. See, that made me feel.
1: LaRizzi tough.
2: I like that one.
3: That made me feel.
2: Nah, that made me feel. Yeah. For the beat, the singing. I don't know if that was a sample of that was a singer. Whatever it was, mm-hmm. It just made me feel it.
1: LaRizzi just a dope artist. Like, yeah. I ain't heard too many records from LaRizzi that have missed at all. Like, LaRizzi tough. And he keep getting better. Every time I hear LaRizzi, he keep getting better. Just like every time I hear a Suave, he keep getting better. Or Ruben Vincent, they keep getting better. Marco Plessy.
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0: define Las Vegas's realest hip-hop and R&B. Big Boys Neighborhood, hello there. Thank you once again for being in the neighborhood. We got a whole lot more show coming up for you. Jesse Reyes. Yep. Jesse Reyes will be in the neighborhood for an all-new big interview. Love her. Love her energy, man. And I love watching Jesse Reyes' journey.
1: Yeah.
0: And we were seeing this on and off air, man. There's this ring of protection that we put around Jesse.
2: Yeah, we got to protect her at all times, big dog.
0: Yeah, thank you, my brother. Thank you.
2: She is.
0: And we shall.
2: One of a kind.
0: Jesse Reyes will be in the neighborhood for an all-new big interview. Also, World Cup Fever.
3: Let's
0: it is completely taken over, lady. Listen to the crowd. Okay, that wasn't a real crowd. I got this button that I pushed, but they're going to sound like that.
3: Ready, bro.
0: Yeah, man.
2: I'm excited, dog. Like I said, the group chats have already started. Where are we watching it? Who's getting the banda? Who's having banda?
1: Yeah.
2: Who's getting out of work early? Some of these games are at 12 o'clock noon, 1 p.m., 3 p.m. Like,
1: it's getting serious.
2: It's going to be some day drinking going on.
0: No, not you. Oh, day drinking? Oh, wow. Yeah. That sounds like a 31st.
2: Can we get like a World Cup fridge here with beer?
0: Say what now?
2: Can we get like a World Cup fridge here and fill it up with beer?
0: I'm pretty sure we can.
2: Yeah.
0: If you pay for, I mean, we can get anything you pay for.
2: Yeah, that's true. I'm gonna do it.
0: Company not gonna do it.
2: Something
0: in here, man. Hey, man, do you feel that the momentum, like we getting there, and the World Cup starts next week? But do you feel like it's not the same energy of when it's somewhere else? Like even as a spectator,
1: yeah.
0: I feel like
2: I feel like the administration right now is doing so much that it's distracting about this big moment that the U.S. is hosting a World Cup.
0: It just feels different.
2: Yeah.
0: It feels different. We'll speak on it. And also, man, Tyler rejected Jay-Z's. Oh, yeah. Tyler, the Creator.
1: Isn't that crazy?
0: Yeah, he rejected Jay-Z's offer. Like, I guess to get down with the label.
1: Yeah. Hello.
0: Yeah.
2: That would have been wild. Imagine.
0: I don't know.
2: But like you said, there's always people with their own vision, their own dreams.
0: Yeah, man. And I don't think that Tyler, the Creator, could have been like the same Tyler, the Creator that we love, if it had been a Jay-Z
1: situation that goes down. He made the right move.
0: as we see. Mm-hmm. And also, man, men reveal their biggest about women.
1: Yes.
0: Ooh. Yeah, man.
1: Dude, I was scrolling on TikTok and I saw the post and it literally was like, you know, we always hear about the icks in men.
0: Right.
1: So let's hear about the icks in women. And it was a bunch of guys like in the comments. And of course, girls are in the comments.
0: I don't think that men have any icks about women.
1: Oh my God. Big, you would be surprised. Really? I found out about a new ick, and apparently I have it.
0: Really?
1: It's called bird hands.
0: Really? What the hell is bird hands?
1: That's exactly what I said.
0: So, what is bird hands?
1: In the search button as soon as like you go in the comment section, because everyone was wondering what the hell bird hands are, and it's talking with your hands.
0: You just did it right now.
1: I can't.
0: Oh my God. I didn't know that there was a name for it.
1: I didn't know it was a thing.
0: Try to talk with your hands in your pocket.
1: It's hard.
0: Oh, okay.
1: I'll just stay quiet.
0: All right, there it is. All that and more. Y'all continue to hang with us in the neighborhood. Big Boys Neighborhood.

0: Vegas is number one for hip-hop and R&B.
1: Big Boys Neighborhood, beautiful day in the neighborhood. Ladies and gentlemen, phone tap on the Dance Time flight chair right here. This is Luther called to book a flight, and he wants to see if he can travel in his new chair that has the vibrator, the tilt, something that fits his funky fat self. Ooh, this is going to get into your phone tap on the Dance right here. Big Boys Neighborhood.

0: Mr. This is may I help you?
1: Hi, how you doing? I was calling about some information on booking a flight.
0: Make that reservation for you?
1: Yeah, before I make the reservation, I was wondering if there's a way that I could travel in my new chair.
0: Wheelchair?
1: No, it's just a chair that has like a nice vibrating and a nice recline on it because I do suffer from gallstones.
0: It would be against FAA regulations.
1: Is there a way that possibly y'all could take like a couple seats out and kind of drill me in?
0: No, sir. Your chair will not be affixed to the aircraft.
1: Money's not a problem, ma'am.
0: Travel in one of our seats if you like.
1: Like I'm saying, that with this chair is contoured to my fat, funky figure.
0: A chair built for your body, always more comfortable.
1: Yes, and I mean, I can lean back. Leaning back now. They won't put me down in the bottom and just let me sit in my own chair and roll around there and look in your luggage.
0: No, sir.
1: And I told you it has its own dinner tray.
0: That does not matter.
1: And that the cushions can be used as a flotation device.
0: Does not matter.
1: This is a violation toward the PBPs. That's the people with bad posture, and I suffer from that.
0: Well, a while ago, sir, it was gallstone.
1: Right now, if you were to see in this chair, I have one thing that goes into my back where it inflates my vertebrae because I have a slip disc back there. There's also, when I bring my arms up, there are wings that come from under the back of the chair that support all the fat in my lower abdomen area because my hands get real fat from being overexerting myself.
0: Does not matter.
1: And I know that you're not the FAA, but in one phone call, I could have your airline in a world of trouble.
0: Cut you now.
1: Yeah, cut you now. Hey, I can do that live.
0: Would you like your confirmation number?
1: Yes, I would. Hickory dickory.
0: Confirmation code is Z like zebra, C like Charlie, and A like apple.
1: Mm-hmm. Okay, and the confirmation is C-H-A-I-R?
0: No chair.
1: Okay, well, you got the FAA. I got the PBPs and the NWACP. I thank you for your time.
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1: And do continue to hang with us in the neighborhood. Mariana, what you got?
2: When Jessie Reyes came in the neighborhood, such great energy.
1: I love her,
2: but
1: man.
2: When she came in, she talked about life balance, and I think we all can relate that. Nobody really has that.
1: I know, man.
3: For real.
1: I'm trying to balance right. The weak-ass chair I have over here. Coming back, Mari, Jessie Reyes. Y'all continue to hang with us in the neighborhood. Big Boys Neighborhood.

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2: Big Boy's Neighborhood. Mariana in the neighborhood. Mari to the potty.
3: Hey, we had Jessie Reyes in the neighborhood.
2: I love her, man.
3: Such great energy.
2: Yeah, for
3: and
2: real.
3: When she was in here, she brought up something really, like, I think that we can all relate to when it comes to balancing life.
4: I believe in everything happening out.
2: I love her voice.
3: I know, right?
4: I believe in everything happening how it's supposed to happen. But like, mm-hmm. how do you stay so engaged? Because I feel like what I'm saying isn't exclusive to me. A lot of artists must feel this, that they like give. I see it. I just didn't listen. But you've heard people say it where they're like, I've given so much and like the other areas suffer. And people talk about balance, but who the f*** has a proper like, who? Because... How? Mm-hmm. Who? And if so, how?
1: That's gonna be your life search.
4: Yeah. Oh my God.
1: No one has it though.
3: 1,000%.
1: No one has it, man. Like there's different ways you try to balance out between, even with me, with work and my kids and other things outside of the neighborhood. So it's a lot.
3: Yeah, Vic, I think about it all the time because it's like, I know that there's certain things that I don't have time for, and it'll be like something like watching a show or something like that. Like, I want to catch up. Mm-hmm. But then I think about like people that have kids and people that work multiple jobs to like, you know, and it's like crazy. I don't

0: Real 103.9 Vegas is number one for hip hop and R&B. Big Boy's Neighborhood. Louis G is up in here. What up, Ludo?
1: All right, so the FIFA World Cup finally put out the official album, bro.
0: Yes, sir.
1: And this is dope because we just recently had Friend of the Neighborhood, Jessie Reyes, and we did ask her about her song Illuminate. But we also, if you haven't heard this song, honestly, we talked about the other songs with I Show Speed,
0: yeah, man.
1: The Shakira songs. This song is really, really dope. Oh, Illuminate. Listen
0: to
1: this.
0: She got one.

0: Hey, dude, why are we all doing the same thing with our hands and everything?
1: Put it together, shoulder to shoulder, come on!
0: Here we go, let's go now!
1: Jump, jump.
0: Hey, man, I'm already tired.
1: That is so dope. Yeah, that's congratulations, energy right there. Jessie Reyes. But we did ask her, like, how did you get that call?
2: Late last year. But it was funny because I didn't, you know, we get, people don't see, but behind the scenes, there are always opportunities for like placements and writing. And like, I do that a lot. And when you work this way, you just be throwing at the wall and see what sticks. Because you just don't know what's going to stick. And there's a lot of artists that I've written for. There's a lot of like commercials and stuff that don't land. And then it lands with someone else and then whatever, you know. But you get into that momentum. So you stop being precious and you stop like holding on to the possibility. Yeah. I'm like, all right, let's see if it works. All right, see if it works. So when they came back and they're like, we love it, we're gonna run. I was like,
0: oh. You was like, wait, okay. What was that again? What song? So was it Illuminate that you sent for FIFA?
2: No,
0: for
2: they
0: World
2: sent
0: Cup?
2: Me. They sent me Illuminate and said they wanted me on it. So then I did my verse and then I did the additional vocals and stuff. Yeah, we built it.
0: That's worldwide too.
2: Shout out Eliana, who's amazing. Shout out Circuit.
0: Man, shout out Jessie Reyes.
1: Jessie Reyes.
0: I really enjoy her.
1: Yeah.
0: I really enjoy really her, dope. Man. Yeah, we got like a ring of protection around her, bro.
1: And I love that she just like, she also has her own struggles, bro.
0: Oh, yeah. Man. Has that always been for you where music has been so-called therapeutic or the release?
2: Yes. Mm-hmm. Like I've always kind of struggled. Honestly, in my opinion, I feel like I struggle a little bit more in the moment when I'm actually trying to articulate emotions in a relationship with someone. And it flows a lot easier in music. But yeah, I don't think it's exclusive to me. I feel like anyone who like dances in a creative space finds more fluidity in their in their tools. I still struggle.
0: Really? Yeah, yeah.
2: I still struggle. By no means have I graduated.
0: Oh, yeah. But you know what, too, Jessie? I think that's a life thing, too.
2: I remember when I used to look up and think, adults got it figured out. I can't wait.
0: Oh, God.
2: I can't wait till I'm 18. I can't wait till I got my license. I'm gonna have my answers. Can't wait. And you have this idea that beyond the horizon, you're gonna have this like answer.
0: I know exactly what you're talking about. Yeah. And then you get to a point where you're like, damn, they didn't know. Jessie Reyes, you can find that entire interview is right there. Big Boy TV, our YouTube channel. As you're watching, hit that subscribe button. Big Boy's Neighborhood.

0: 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Big Boys Neighborhood. Mariana in the neighborhood. We're just speaking about how the World Cup, it is here.
1: Yes, sir.
0: Yes, ma'am.
1: Yeah, and I think, like, the excitement of it is what, like, gets everyone, you know, to get ready, buy your jersey. You know, it brings, like, the World Cup, I feel like, brings a lot of people together from, like, different countries. And it's, like, something that I grew up watching my whole life. Like, it's every 4 years. Like, my family takes out the flags, both the United States and the Mexican flag. And it's just, like, this moment of celebration. And I feel like in this time, it also feels a little weird to celebrate because I'm hearing a lot of like controversy with people who are canceling it for like, you know, we were talking about the protests that are going on in Mexico the other day with like the teachers and who else was it? The locals that are like going out there to protest. Because
0: because they're feeling a certain way about
1: the people
0: that's coming in.
1: Yeah.
0: Being like, treated better.
1: Exactly. And that does kind of feel a little weird too.
0: Yeah.
1: You know,
0: it's like, man, we here.
1: 1,000%.
0: But you know what you see a lot too, Marty, is like with World Cup, with the Olympics, there's these things where they start to beautify the city.
2: Yeah.
0: They build certain things, and then when it's done, they're like, all
1: right. Right, yeah, like,
2: Oh, they have money to clean, like, playgrounds now? Like,
0: yeah.
2: What the hell?
1: Right.
0: Yeah, man. Okay, now we're getting negative with World Cup.
2: Yeah.
1: All right. Well, that's what I'm saying. Like, I hear, like, this other side
0: your
1: of
0: fault.
1: It, but it sucks also because it's like, I'm, you know, it's part of my, I think, like, my tradition, my family tradition that we grew up watching the World Cup. But then now when I'm hearing, like, the indigenous women who created the Mexico jersey, you know how it was embroidered? Well, they are getting underpaid, apparently, like, 36 pesos, which is roughly around $2.
0: Yeah.
1: Yeah.
2: And they only sold a limited amount of them, and they were so expensive.
1: Dude, those jerseys are, like, for around 200.
2: Yeah, bro.
1: Yeah.
2: It's crazy.
1: So it's like seeing that side,
0: right,
1: like also kind of makes
0: take
1: me like
0: joy out of
1: feel
0: it.
1: Confused. And it's like, but there's so much happening. Like all the events, they're saying that this is a time, like, especially if you're single and you want to find the love of your life, to like go out there. There's going to be parties everywhere. People are going to come together.
0: Oh, yeah. You did want to see some drunk people just out.
1: Exactly.
0: You know, watching
1: but it
0: soccer.
1: It's confusing, you know? I mean, you
0: may find the love of your life.
1: That is true.
0: What's World Cup? Like a couple weeks?
2: Yeah, next week.
0: You got 2 weeks.
1: Thursday. Literally. No,
0: I'm talking about duration.
2: Oh, yeah. Probably like a month.
0: Yeah, okay. Yeah. So you got time.
1: Yeah. Right.
0: You got like 4 weeks to find the love of your life.
2: The cool thing to do, and we did this last year where they sent me out every single morning because it was at morning time. Remember, I went to different restaurants to whatever team was playing. So if it was like Colombia, we'd go to a Colombia restaurant. If it was like Argentina, I would go to Argentina restaurant.
0: He wrote that in for himself, though.
2: And watch it. Yeah. I did actually, low key.
0: He said they sent me. Nobody sent him. He just wanted to drink beer.
2: Maybe I should do this, guys.
0: And eat crazy food at 3 in the morning.
1: The idea.
2: To just learn new cultures and be amongst other people and how they take you in. I don't know. Everybody just tends to love each other around this time.
1: Exactly.
2: Which I think is really cool. Let's drink beers together.
1: Yeah.
0: Everybody tends to love each other around this time. Every 4 years.
1: Right.
0: All righty now. You continue to hang out with us, Big Boys Neighborhood.
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0: 1039, ladies and gentlemen, Vegas is number one for hip hop and R&B. Big Boys Neighborhood, Louis G is up in here. What up, Lou Dog?
1: Let's talk about friend of the neighborhood, Rick Ross.
2: Hey.
1: The boss.
0: The boss, for real though.
1: You know MMA. So, you know, I don't know if you guys follow Rick Ross on Instagram, but he does a lot of car shows like at his mansion area where he has, because he has a big ass house with a lot of land. So he does a lot of car shows right now. But, you know, there's the coin that there's a phrase that a lot of people coin in hip hop or anything, but it's the GOAT.
0: Yes.
1: The greatest of all time.
0: Yes.
1: Well, it's different with him. He's coining another phrase. He's calling himself the boat.
3: I'm the boat. Biggest of all time, baby. The boat.
0: The boat.
4: The boat.
1: The biggest of
0: all
1: time.
0: Yeah, he's the biggest boss that we've seen this far, right?
1: Yeah.
4: What does that mean?
0: He's the biggest of all time.
4: Oh, like, that's literally like what it means. Biggest.
0: Well, that's
4: of
0: what
4: all
0: he's calling.
4: Yeah.
1: I don't know if it's literally like.
0: He's the biggest, you know, he's the biggest boss.
4: Right,
0: he's the biggest boss that you've seen thus far. So the boat, I guess it's clever.
1: Yeah, it is clever.
0: The biggest of all time.
1: You got to figure somebody created GOAT.
0: Yeah,
1: right?
0: You know who created that? LL.
1: Oh, yeah.
0: LL Cool J.
1: And now he is the boat. Biggest of all time. I don't know if it's going to stick. I don't know if there's. Are we going to have to do like a boat list now?
0: Yeah, I know, man. Who's the biggest of all time? But I think there's only one boat.
1: Yeah.
0: And that's Rick Ross, I guess. You know what I'm saying? Then who going to fight him for? I mean,
3: come on.
0: I know MMA. He knows
4: MMA. Like, I'm not
0: going to
4: fight him.
0: You don't want to mess with the boat.
4: Right.
0: The biggest of all time. I'm going to take it and run with it, too.
4: Yeah.
1: The other day,
0: big boy, biggest of all time.
1: The other day, one of my boys was like, how does he make so much money? Because he doesn't really know his rap career. And I'm just like, nah, dog, like that dude hits. And then he started a whole empire with
0: I'm telling you, man.
1: And everything. Yeah. Like, dude,
0: I don't know if he just got hip hop money, though.
1: Because
0: he's wise on investments and everything, bro. Like, he got it. When you Google Rick Ross' net worth.
1: Dude,
0: like hundreds of millions of dollars.
1: Damn, that's dope.
0: Yeah, man. That's why I'm so nice to him. Yeah.
1: He's always been super nice with us, too, for interviews.
0: Oh, yeah,
1: he's
0: man.
1: He's done so many backstage breakfasts with us. Yeah. I see a lot of pictures up there, but he's always been
0: dope. I can't front on the boss.
4: 150 million?
1: Damn, yeah. I think that's low.
0: I think it is.
1: Yeah, right.
0: I think it's slow.
3: Some more and he'll tell you it's slow, too.
1: Oh, yeah.
4: Is that Rick Ross?
3: It's slow.
4: Wow.
3: I'm the biggest boss.
1: He recently did a dope freestyle with him, Max B, and French Montana.
3: Oh.

0: Killed it.
1: For real.
0: Killed it. And you can't go wrong with that instrumental either.
2: Nope.
0: Yeah, you can.
2: But everybody can't do that, though, with that instrumental.
0: He killed it. I ain't mad at you. That was a hell of a way to round that up, Lou. Believe that. Duke continue to hang out with us in the next.

0: 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Of course, it is Real 103.9. Big Boy Big Neighborhood Boy. Phone Tap on the Tens Time. Ladies and gentlemen, this one right here is puppy pregnancy.
1: Oh, yes.
0: This where, yeah, it can get real expensive when the neighbor's dog has been humping Luther's dog and don't want to help pay for the baby shower.
1: Damn.
0: You know, the puppy college fund.
1: Yeah, it's expensive.
0: All the weird stuff that Luther's bringing up. Let's go to get it to your phone tap on the Tens right here. Big Boy's Big Neighborhood. Boy.

0: Hello?
1: Yes. Hi. How you doing there? May I speak to please?
0: That's me.
1: Hey, how you doing? Sorry that I'm calling you on your cell.
0: Who are you?
1: My name is Luther Lufe. What's going on is I have my dog, and her name is Sasha Fierce, and I found out that Sasha is pregnant. I've visually seen your dog hump my dog.
0: My dog humps everything. It's a dog.
1: There's estimated costs, and I feel that you should pay more than half.
0: More than
1: half? So it's going to be hospital stay. We got to have all the prenatal vitamins. We got Sasha. Come on, she's fierce. We got to have the baby shower party.
0: Are you serious right now?
1: Yes, I am, sir.
0: They don't have prenatal vitamins for dogs.
1: I didn't know that you were a veterinarian.
0: I've never heard of a doggy shower either.
1: We got an estimated cost of $17,371. So
0: you're crazy.
1: I'm not going to have no single parent Sasha where people think like, oh, she must be a harlot. I need your dog in Sasha's life.
0: Your dog must have got pregnant because your dog's a...
1: We do not have to start our family relationship off with you talking about Sasha like this.
0: Family.
1: Okay, well, sir,
0: well, let me get a word in. My dog did not impregnate your dog.
1: Okay, well...
0: I'm not paying $17,000. I've never heard of such thing as a baby dog shower.
1: All right.
0: I think you're nuts, and I don't even...
1: Okay, well, guess whose last name is not going to be on a dog print?
0: That's absolutely fine with me.
1: This is what I'm going to do, sir. I'm going to come by today. I'm going to need you to sign this paperwork.
0: Listen, I'm not signing anything.
1: Right.
0: You're out of your mind.
1: Well, I want to come by anyway because I need you to go. I cannot start Lamaze classes until you actually sign this paperwork.
0: Dogs don't take Lamaze classes.
1: Sasha does.
0: Can you stop? Listen, I got to go. I got things to do.
1: All righty. Well, I'm going to be at your house. Is it okay if we knock on your door?
0: You come knock on my door. We'll see what happens.
1: Thank you so much. I'll be there around 7:30, okay? Because I have a Pilates class.
0: Yeah, good luck with that.
1: I'll see you later.
0: Off.
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21: 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Real 103.9.

0: Fremont Street Experience and Fabulous. Downtown Las Vegas. This is Big Boy. That's right. Big Boy's Neighborhood on Las Vegas is number one for hip-hop and R&B. Real 103.9. And do continue to hang out with us in the neighborhood. Once again, happy Friday to you. Mariana, what you got?
1: We always talk about the icks in men, right? Like, it's literally...
0: You and my friends always talk about the icks.
1: Yeah, give me the icks. So I came across this post that said, what are the icks in women? And only men, like, respond in the comment section.
0: Yes. Men got icks in women?
1: Yeah,
0: I didn't think we had that.
1: Yeah.
0: That is crazy.
1: Oh, my God. The comment section blew up. Right. And I found out about a new ick.
0: There,
1: I think
0: about
1: I
0: you?
1: I have it, yeah.
0: All right, we'll come back. Y'all continue to hang with us in the neighborhood. Big Boy's Neighborhood.
2: Friday.

0: 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Big Boy Neighborhood, Mariana in the Neighborhood, Mari to the party. What you got?
1: I came across a really interesting post yesterday, and I don't know if I should feel like I'm attacked or what, because I was scrolling on TikTok, right? And you know, we always talk about our icks in men, and I feel like that's like such a girl thing. We're always like, okay, my ick is this about a guy. Well, there was a guy that posted this video, and the caption was, since girls are always talking about icks in men, what are icks in women? And you know, of course, I read to the comments, and some of the comments are actually valid, okay? Like, there's some that are like moving slow, like walking, no sense of urgency, or just general lack of awareness.
2: Oh, man.
1: Like, they're honestly valid. And a lot of girls are in there even saying like, okay, I thought it was going to be like my eyelash being crooked or like my hip dicks. Like, none of them.
0: That's an ick too.
1: Yeah. Right.
0: Yeah, that's an ick too.
1: Most of them are not on appearance. They're like on like personality and the way that they treat other people. So I thought those were valid. But one of the ones that came across and a lot of had a lot of girls confused was bird hands.
0: Right.
1: Like, I did not know about bird hands.
0: I don't know what you said.
1: Yeah, like it became the main search in the comment section. So of course I clicked it, and bird hands is basically when you talk with your hands.
0: Yeah. Like, you're doing bird hands right now.
1: I know. I'm like, I cannot do it. Like,
0: do you think that you can talk for the rest of this segment with your hands in your pocket?
1: I don't know.
0: Try it.
1: I mean, I'll try.
0: She's doing it now.
2: She is totally doing it.
0: Hey, man, don't get in your head about it, though.
1: Okay, yeah, no, yeah. I'll try not to. But I didn't.
0: You're doing it now.
1: I know. I keep doing it every time. I feel

0: 93.9. Vegas is number one for hip hop and R&B. Big Boy's Big Neighborhood. Boy. Your chance to speak on it. What gives you the ick, just that ugh, about men or women? We're going to bring Andrew into the neighborhood and see what's going down with Andrew up in here. Andrew, hello.
1: Hello.
0: Hello there, Andrew. So, Andrew, what city are you calling from?
1: Pomona.
0: All righty, Andrew from Pomona. It sounded like he wasn't sure for a second.
2: Right. A little delay.
0: Pomona? All righty now, Andrew from Pomona. Andrew, what gives you the ick about men or women? What gives you the ick about women?
1: So I'm all for, you know, doing what they want, you know, to their body. But when they overdo the lip filler and it just looks unnatural, man, that gives me the ick for sure.
2: Damn.
0: You still got a crowd coming here?
2: What's going on?
0: Yeah, but Marty, you don't have any of that, huh?
2: No, I don't. Yeah. But yeah, I heard that like once you get it done once, like you want it more and more after that. So that's what like scares me about that.
0: And you know what's wild about that, Andrew, is remember it used to just be kind of like celebrities?
2: Yeah.
0: Like somebody would have a facelift or somebody would do certain things. Like, oh, she touched her face or she got her lips done. Now you can just walk in the store.
2: Literally.
0: And it's like somebody just in the store that got their lips done.
2: Yeah.
3: It's so weird. I see it sometimes and I'm just like, what? How do you not see yourself in the mirror?
0: Right.
3: But it's too big.
0: You never thought about feeling like getting any filler for your lips?
3: No, dog. And I have thin lips too.
0: Yeah. You should do your upper lip. I'll pay for it.
3: No, bro. No, that's crazy. Hey, dude. Wild.
2: Overlying your lip too.
0: He thought that was a real man, if you want to spend the money on that, man, buy me a barbecue grill.
3: Take a smoker. Yeah. Give me a trigger.
0: Give me something that we can all use.
2: Right.
0: What gives you ick about men or women? And real quick, Andrew, is there anyone that's in your life that's had some work done?
1: No. Thankfully, it's just always, you know, if I go to the Dodger games or out and about, I just notice it.
0: That's what I'm telling you, man. It's everywhere now.
2: It's a trend.
0: It's not just Beverly Hills.
2: No, I think it's a trend. Man. Like, it's the thing that's popping right now.
0: Yeah, man. All righty. What gives you the ick? The ick.
2: Yeah.
0: Are we going to bring Raiden to the neighborhood? Oh, look at this guy over here. Look at our producer over here thinking y'all bad. Red, hello.
4: Hello.
0: Hello there, Red. Red, what gives you the ick, just that ugh, about men?
4: What gives me the ick is men that whine and complain.
0: Really?
4: Oh, they did this to me. Oh, they did that to me. I feel so bad. Like, stop whining.
0: Oh, man.
4: Y'all not going to even be able to take it if y'all had a menstrual cycle. Y'all would not be able to take it.
0: Hell no, man. We be calling in from work. Yeah. We be like, oh, I can't get there. Every month, I be up for like 3 to 7 days. Yeah. Like, big, you good? No, man.
2: I can't, man.
0: And Red, don't make us try to carry a baby.
2: That'd be God forbid.
0: Oh, my God, dude. And we'll tell you all the time.
2: Like, yeah, you guys do always say that.
0: Yeah, I'm pregnant. I know you're pregnant. You're pregnant for 7 months. I ain't mad at you. I'm glad at you. All righty, that was Red right there. Y'all hit us up. What gives you the ick, just that ugh, about men or women? Hit us up. Big Boy's Neighborhood.
5: Never chase bread, chase the vision.

0: 93.9, ladies and gentlemen. Vegas is number one for hip-hop and R&B. Big Boy's Big Neighborhood. Mariana was speaking about how she saw a post and the person was talking about just certain icks.
1: Yes, the icks.
0: Yeah, man. And so we're just asking, what gives you the ick? Or just something where you're like, ugh, about men or women. We're going to bring Yvette into the neighborhood and see what's going down with Yvette up in here. Yvette, hello.
2: Hello
0: there, Yvette. Yvette, what city are you calling from?
2: I'm calling from the city of Woodland Hills.
0: Woodland Hills up in here. Yvette from Woodland Hills. Yvette, what gives you the ick, just that ugh, about men or women? Or really about men?
2: Okay, the word no, it is one syllable. It is not no. I hate that.
1: Ooh. Wait, icks in men and women? Or is it just men?
2: Actually, both, but it's really, really men should never... Never say no.
0: Oh my God, yes, man. And let me tell you,
3: I agree.
0: Noah, that's why even when I hear Marty say Noah, yeah. I'm like, who's Noah?
1: Right.
0: Yeah, because Marty's a Noah, but men on the real, men should not be saying Noah.
1: Yeah,
0: and there's just some things that we as men shouldn't do. And I say it all the time. If you're in a passenger seat, men, don't put your feet in the window, like on the dashboard. There's just some things.
1: Wiggling your toes.
0: Yeah, that men shouldn't do.
1: Passenger princess.
0: So what gives you the ick is when men and women, when they say Noah.
1: Yeah. Oh, my God.
2: Where did that come from? No is no in English, and no is no in Spanish. No. Just keep it no.
1: No.
0: I heard that.
1: It's crazy because in Spanish, and Dumani
0: just
1: no.
0: said, oh, my God.
1: Yeah, I don't know where it came from. I wish I knew. But right. It's like, I didn't even know that I was doing it myself until you guys started telling me.
0: Oh, really?
1: Yes.
0: We should have said anything. Now you're going to stop talking with your hands, your burning hands.
1: Burning. Hey,
0: there's two things now.
1: Oh, my God.
0: It's like a personal attack.
1: I'm the problem.
0: Yeah. I'm the problem. All righty, Yvette, thank you so much, my love. All righty.
2: You're welcome.
0: Have you talked to us before? Have you called the neighborhood before?
2: No, first time calling.
0: Hello. Yes.
1: So do you hate me then because I say no?
2: No. Okay.
0: Hey, man, when I asked her, have you called before? She said no. Then when you asked her, you hate? She said no. She didn't go, Noah. All righty now. Hit us up. What gives you the ick about men or women? What gives you that, Hit us up, Big Boy Neighborhood.
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1: Big Boy's Neighborhood. What gives you the ick about men or women? Ooh. We're going to bring Ruthie into the neighborhood and see what she get ick from a man. All right now. Ruthie, hello. Hello. All right now, Ruthie. What city are you from, Ruthie?
2: I'm from L.A.
1: Ruthie from L.A. Ruthie, what gives you the ick about men?
2: What gives me the ick about men is grown men having boogers all in their nose.
1: Oh, my gosh.
2: Them and the women. And when the bad breath. Like, when the last time you've been to the dentist, like, I know you smell your breath.
3: Oh, my God. That's so real.
2: It just makes me, it's like,
1: Right. Hey, man, I think if you're already in double digits, then you shouldn't have anything in your nose like that.
3: Yeah.
1: You know, you can get caught up and have a little something. Somebody like, hey, you know, your left nostril or something.
4: Yeah.
1: But if you just got snotty nose and you're in double digits, if you're like 10 and up, then come on, family.
3: Yeah. Get it together.
1: Yeah, come on, man.
4: The other day, it gave me the ick, but I saw some girl, like, she was just wearing, like, random, like, PJs. But then they were sagging, and she was wearing boxers, too.
3: Oh.
1: I kind of like that little look.
4: That is kind of look. The boxers.
1: I kind of like that casual
4: look. The baggies.
1: You know what gives me the ick about women? And we usually don't go in on women like this, man. I remember I was coming out of a club, and it was this lady, this girl. She was sitting on the curb, and she had her legs, like, open. Mm-hmm. And it was just a gang of, like, throw up. That gives me the ick when I see women that's just too gone. Like, I'm like, I'm straight.
3: That is icky.
1: I know I look better when y'all like that, but I don't want that. You know?
3: Yeah, no, I feel that.
1: Yeah, man. You're not talking with your hands now.
3: Right, I know. I'm trying to.
1: You're not doing burger.
3: I know I'm trying because I heard it's an ick. Right. So I'm like.
4: No, I was gonna say I sometimes get the ick, dog, and.
3: Oh, my God, dude.
4: Wait. Go for it. You think you're...
3: No, it just randomly came up in my head right now. But one of my icks from guys is, like, when they have a small dog. I don't know why, but, like, a small dog grown man looks crazy. Like, I'm sorry, but...
1: And if you're talking about a dog that you can't even, like, really walk. If I see you coming from, like, Gold's Gym and you curling a dog... Like a football? Yes. Like, come on, bro. Stop it, man. You know what I'm saying? Over him. Yeah. You're going to throw the dog in somebody's face? Somebody come to rob us, you're going to throw the dog in their face. Hit us up. What gives you the ick about men or women? So do continue to hang out with us in the neighborhood, Big Boy's Neighborhood.

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1: Big Boys Neighborhood, beautiful day in the neighborhood. Ladies and gentlemen, phone tap on the dance time flight chair right here. This is Luther called to book a flight, and he wants to see if he can travel in his new chair that has the vibrator, the tilt, something that fits his funky fat self. Let's go to get it to your phone tap on the tens right here. Big Boys Neighborhood.

0: This is may I help you?
1: Hi, how you doing? I was calling about some information on booking a flight.
0: Make that reservation for you?
1: Yeah, before I make the reservation, I was wondering if there's a way that I could travel in my new chair.
0: Wheelchair?
1: No, it's just a chair that has like a nice vibrating and a nice recline on it because I do suffer from gallstones.
0: It would be against FAA regulations.
1: Is there a way that possibly y'all could take like a couple seats out and kind of drill me in?
0: No, sir. Your chair will not be affixed to the aircraft.
1: Money's not a problem, ma'am.
0: Travel in one of our seats if you like.
1: Like I'm saying, that with this chair is contoured to my fat, funky figure.
0: A chair built for your body, always more comfortable.
1: Yes, and I mean, I can lean back. Look, leaning back now. They won't put me down in the bottom and just let me sit in my own chair and roll around there and look in your luggage.
0: No, sir.
1: And I told you it has its own dinner tray.
0: That does not matter.
1: And that the cushions can be used as a flotation device.
0: Does not matter.
1: This is a violation toward the PBPs. That's the people with bad posture, and I suffer from that.
0: Well, a while ago, sir, it was gallstone.
1: Right now, if you were to see in this chair, I have one thing that goes into my back where it inflates my vertebrae because I have a slip disc back there. There's also, when I bring my arms up, there are wings that come from under the back of the chair that support all the fat in my lower abdomen area because my hands get real fat from being overexerting myself.
0: Does not matter.
1: And I know that you're not the FAA, but in one phone call, I could have your airline in a world of trouble.
0: Could you now?
1: Yeah, could you now?
0: Hey,
1: I can do that live.
0: Would you like your confirmation number?
1: Yes, I would. Hickory dickory.
0: Confirmation code is Z like zebra, C like Charlie, and A like apple.
1: Hmm? Okay, and the confirmation is C-H-A-I-R?
0: No chair.
1: Okay, well, you got the FAA. I got the PBPs and the NWACP. I thank you for your time.
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26: 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Yeah. The sound of the culture. 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Right here. 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
1: Big Boy's Neighborhood Luigi. You're talking about Tyler, the Creator.
2: Yeah, he sat down with DJ Drama, and he was talking about how the one time he met Jay-Z, and Jay-Z almost signed him.
3: So Jay-Z had already known who you were. Did you know that at the time?
4: No, I didn't. I didn't know Jay knew of me. The only person that I've spoken to till then was P.
3: What was the first conversation with Hov?
4: That invited us to one of his LA homes, and we just ate tacos. honestly, don't remember much, but the house had a little bridge. You walk over some water. He wanted to sign us. I was like, man, you're cool. I was like, no.
3: Oh, he wanted to sign y'all.
4: It was crazy. A lot of people were just interested and was like, yo, let's try to do something. Da, da, da. But it's like, nah, I love your work. I love everyone. Y'all, everyone's cool, but I don't think you guys have what I have and could help me get to what I truly want, not what we think we're supposed to have as musicians or artists. Right now, I just want to make these weird beats and then I'll get there. You can find tweets. I'm like, I'm going to get Grammys. I'm going to do this. Da, da, da, da.
3: I remember that one.
4: Like, I'm multiple choice with how my life turned out because half of me is like super duper blessed and grateful. And I'm like, oh, this shit really happened and worked.
1: Damn, it worked out.
0: Hell yeah, it did.
1: Man.
0: Our future was massive.
1: Oh, yeah, bro.
5: It was a lawyer squad.
1: And you got to think, early on, just out of wanting to do your craft, somebody like Jay-Z come to you. That's that $500,000, you know.
5: Yeah, the dinner.
1: Do you take the dinner or do you take the five?
5: Yeah.
1: That's a hella influence. And to walk away from that is major, but look at what Tyler built.
5: Yes, 1,000%. Yeah. I mean, he's an actor. That Marty Supreme movie was so good. Like, his role was amazing. It's crazy to see how, like, even in music, he's extremely talented and creative. And for him to, like, just go into acting that way, I'm, like, mind blown
1: but
5: every time.
1: But you gotta think, too, he, like, the videos of theirs that he produced and directed.
5: Yeah.
1: You know, the festival, Can't Flog Now.
5: Yes.
1: The fashion line. Like, there's just some things that sometimes people don't see. Sometimes people don't see what your vision is.
5: Yep.
1: And you got to go ahead and see it through yourself. And there's probably someone that understood it. And then there's always that one person that'd be like, man, that's Jay-Z.
5: Yeah.
1: You know?
2: Do you remember when he came in here and it was the first year he did the festival and we're like, oh, let's play some like festival fair games. And we put a bunch of balloons on the wall and gave him a dart to try to pop the balloons like the fair. Mm-hmm. And then they're like, oh, Louis, stand right there on the wall.
1: Oh, yeah.
2: And then as soon as I was walking, before he could even say, okay, I'm set, I turn around and this dude already had a metal dart in his hand and he just launched it. Boom! And it hit me right above the head.
5: Are you?
2: It didn't hit me, but it was literally
1: did
2: like.
1: You die,
5: like you
1: though?
5: Felt it?
2: I didn't die, though. I felt very the wind.
1: And not only is he very talented, he's good at darts.
2: Yeah, he's good at darts, dude.
1: Yeah, he put that thing right over your head. I don't know if you can bring that up. Wow.
5: Crazy. You did not almost die.
2: Tyler almost killed me.
1: Right. Damn. If he had been the average size of a man, he would have died. Right in the throat.

0: jacket. 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I ain't no sucker, I ain't cuffing no action. The streets raise me, I'm a whole barrel. Wow, wow, wow, ow.
1: Just that music. This is culture music, baby.
2: Hip hop.
1: Turn up.
2: Hip hop.
1: Number one for hip hop and R&B. Real 103.9. Yeah, yeah.

0: 1039.
1: Big Boys Big Neighborhood, boy. Mariana's in the neighborhood. Mariana, survey says. Survey says what, Mari?
2: That AI could be hurting your focus. And I think it's true. It's like, you know, we know that it can be a tool for us, like in certain things, but using it too much or like literally every day for like your daily things and like daily activities, is it could ruin your focus.
1: Ani that work with us, Ani does everything AI. Therapy, recipes.
2: That's
1: life,
2: what I was gonna say.
1: Planning, you know, build everything.
2: Yeah, people.
1: Yeah, but you gotta be a part of it. I guess
3: I'm literally buying a computer right now that is gonna be able to run AI.
2: Crazy.
3: Like there's a Mac that you can buy that's like an M5 chip or something like that allows you to, like, for the future, for AI is gonna get so big at this point that I'll let you run it like really like clean without any interruption. So like it's the future, bro. It's not gonna go away.
2: Yeah, it's definitely not going away.
3: Research a lot, dog. Yeah. Like if I got to look for something or buy something, it'll tell me, you compare this to this, compare that, because I can sit there all day just going
1: this
3: back and
1: ridiculous,
3: forth.
1: Ridiculous, man. Yeah. Hold on.
4: A new study that says...
1: Let me play this. Somebody that probably got all the information. we're going to end up saying
2: the research.
4: A new study that says using AI for even just a few minutes can reduce your persistence and focus. Uh-oh. We've been talking a lot about using AI.
5: Told ya.
4: In the breaks and in the makeup room. Researchers from Carnegie Mellon and UCLA conducted a study where they gave participants math problems to solve. People who used an AI assistant solved problems more quickly and accurately than people who didn't. But when they removed access to the AI tool, the AI users' accuracy declined and they were more likely to give up sooner. Researchers found that just 10 to 15 minutes of exposure to AI tools reduced cognitive function and problem-solving abilities. They're concerned that the effect of AI use over months or years may be, quote, profound and difficult to reverse.
1: I can see that. Now that I saw that breakdown even more, I can see it.
2: Yep.
1: You know how on social media, it'd be like this, like 1, 2, 3, 4, 5 or A, B, C, D, E. It'd be like pick two.
2: Right.
1: It'd be like $500,000 right now. Such and such, you know. Mm-hmm. They had this one where it was like $400 a second or something.
2: Right.
1: And I just went to AI and did, you know, the math.
2: Right.
1: And it was like crazy amount of money. I think it was like $11 billion a year or something, whatever that math was. And then when I went to AI, or I mean, when I went back to the comments, everybody had the math. I was like, we all did AI.
2: Right.
1: Nobody's sitting here going,
2: 1,000%.
1: Crazy as hell. But yeah, I can see what she's talking about.
2: Yeah. And I think it's like, you know, like you said, everyone's using it for sometimes mental health, like from romantic relationships.
1: But you know what, too, Marty?
2: Like,
1: it's just the simple things that you're going to go straight to without learning certain things. That's what's going to be
3: the
1: problem.
3: And it's not always correct either.
1: Right. Oh,
3: you can go back and forth. You could get an answer, but if it's the wrong answer, you're going to fail.
1: Hey, dude, Ani's, her AI called her the F word.
3: Yeah.
2: They argue back and forth. See, I'm not cool with that. Like, I feel like that's so, like, weird.
1: Maybe if that calls me... computer, like, I punched it. Sorry about that.
3: I punched it.
1: You tell me there's a new AI computer that I got to take a look at and see what's going down. Big boy.

0: Vegas is number one for hip-hop and R&B. Big Boy's Neighborhood. Louis G is up in here. What up, Lou Dawg?
1: All right, let's talk World Cup, baby. So the World Cup, FIFA just announced their official
2: I'm not your baby
1: album. I'm sorry.
2: I'm saying, let's talk World Cup, baby. Gotcha. Got my man Red in here from Australia. We had a visitor from Australia.
3: Yeah, I know.
2: Can't hear you calling me baby.
1: That's true. Take that back, man.
2: Yeah, man. Red, get on that mic right there, man. This is Red. He's from Melbourne, Australia.
4: Yo, what's
2: up? Welcome, man.
4: Hello.
2: Welcome.
1: Hello.
2: Welcome to the United States of America.
3: Right.
2: Like I'm an ambassador.
1: Right.
2: You know, he just came. He watched our videos and our interviews, man, and I met him last night at Scary Movie 6.
1: Oh, that's really
2: and
1: good.
2: I told him, I said, come on down, man.
3: I think that's so cool, Big, because you were saying how, like, he was so excited to, like, see, yeah. And, like, you know, you said that you've seen the videos, right?
4: Yeah, dude, I was like, I've seen a lot. I'm trying to, like, play it cool. I'm trying to be humble. But, like, you know,
3: He's not walking in.
4: Yeah, I'm like, it's so cool. It's so crazy to be, like, in the room and, like, see everything on the wall. I'm like, I got Michael Jackson photo behind me. Like, it's so dope.
2: No, welcome, man. So yeah, you're an artist, though, right?
4: Yeah, yeah. I
2: mean, and he got a song on Scary Movie 6.
3: Oh, yeah, cool.
2: The soundtrack as well. Congratulations to you, man.
4: Yeah, that was crazy. I was like, my manager just like invites me into his office one day and he's like, by the way, like, do you want to be in Scary Movie 6? And I was like, do you mean like acting? And he's like, no, your song. And I was like, shut the
2: Hey man, why did I know that was gonna happen?
4: Oh, I'm so sorry. I'm so sorry. We have a party.
2: Hey dude, what? I knew that was gonna happen. All right, no, we finally get his Australian ass out of here.
4: Guys, I'm not used to this.
2: Yeah, we can tell, man. Thank you. All right, we're doing this whole international break. We're talking about FIFA World Cup. No, we for those who's like, what happened? He dropped an F-bomb. Yeah. We had to drop it off the show.
1: All right, now,
2: Louis, we'll go to you, yes. Someone that knows not to curse on the radio.
1: Gotcha.
2: I don't know what y'all do over there in Australia, mate.
1: Yeah, you know what I mean?
2: But over here, mate, we don't do that.
1: So, yeah, FIFA dropped the official album, so this is going to be the soundtrack if you guys are going to be watching. But there's some notable names on there, bro. You got Anita, Future, Tyler, Jesse Reyes, Daddy Yankee, Shenzia, Los Angeles Azules, wow. 21 Savage, French Montana, bro, Nelly Furtado, DeVito. You got Lotto on there. Aisho Speed, obviously, we talked about him.

0: before. You got Karim León, Jelly Roll, Bia, Alejandro Fernandez, Stormzy.
1: Like, hey, man, in the Burner words Boy, of Red from Australia, that's a lot of people right
0: yeah.
1: there. It's a lot of motherfuckers on that one,
0: yeah, man. Let's listen to Lighter with Jelly Roll and Karim León.
1: Okay, for Quest.
2: Yeah, nah, I'm good off that.
1: Hey, man.
2: I'm good off that.
1: As soon as it started, Quest just starts shaking. And he shook his head. Then he did the, like, the, you know how you take your hand and you put it at your throat? Like, man, cut that off.
2: Yeah, that
1: he was like, man, you already put the Australian on.
3: Yeah.
1: Now we got this. You know what I'm saying?
0: Well, maybe you'll like this one. This one's called Por Ella. It's from Los Angeles Azules and Belinda.
1: All righty.

0: It's all right.
1: Damn.
0: I feel like it's a little trying too hard.
2: Really?
0: To recreate something.
2: I thought that was very, very international.
0: I feel like everybody's chasing the Shakira song.
2: Yeah. Right.
0: You know what I'm saying?
3: She's the iconic one. Yeah.
2: I'm almost afraid to play the rest of them. Yeah,
4: Well, the rest of them we've heard.
2: I like the future one.
0: The future one's dope.
2: Let's just end there. Yeah. You continue to hang out with us in the neighborhood. Big boy neighborhood.
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0: 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Big Boy's
1: Big
0: Neighborhood.
1: Boy.
0: Beautiful day in the neighborhood, man.
2: Yes, sir.
0: Scary Movie 6.
3: Oh, I can't wait to watch it.
0: Yeah, man. It is back in the Wayans hands.
3: Yes.
0: I had a chance to go through the premiere last night, man.
3: How
0: and,
3: was it, my friend?
0: Let me tell you, bro. The momentum with this movie feels like the Wayans brothers are back.
2: Okay.
0: And the movie, to me, and I went with my daughter, Jade, took her. This was her first red carpet. But they nailed it.
3: Yeah,
0: they all the
3: I
0: movies that they nailed in there, everything was funny. Sinner, I don't want to start giving away certain things in it, but I think, you know, Sinners was in there.
2: Right.
0: But, dude, and we talked about this Michael Jackson thing.
2: Uh-huh.
0: But when you see the entire Michael Jackson thing, you'll see the way that it flushed out.
3: Oh, really?
2: What?
0: And I'm just going to say this. Somebody in that Jackson family gonna feel a certain way.
2: No way.
0: Somebody gonna have their feelings hurt.
2: I'm like wondering if anybody else is gonna get their feelings hurt because, you know, like cancel culture is such a thing right now. And like, I feel like a lot of people have stopped doing movies like that.
0: But you know what, Monty? I think that's what we need right now too, because there's some things that's coming back where it's like, it feel like we're toughening up again, you know, but when you see what Marlon and what Sean did, and I'm telling you, man, I don't know how many Wayans are out there, but the end credits, or when we were on the, you know, going inside, you could see everybody has like a Wayans look. That's and at one point, I was interviewing Sean and Martin Wayans, and I said, "Hey, man, how many Wayans are in there?" And they was talking about, "I got three kids and this,
2: yeah,
0: that." And I
2: so
0: looked
2: cool.
0: And I said, "Okay, just that guy right there." I just pointed at him. I said, "Is he a Wayans?" They're like, "Yeah, that's such
2: oh
0: a yeah."
2: My God,
0: because he had that Wayans look.
3: How dope is that?
2: Yeah,
0: yeah, man.
3: Really cool,
0: yeah, but I don't know what Rotten Tomatoes or whatever that kind of stuff is going to be, but this is going to be one of those movies that I love that they put back in the theater.
2: Yeah.
0: Because I wouldn't want to watch this on a streaming service or anything like that. Just sitting there watching it, and I don't want to give too much because I want them to have a great opening weekend, and I want to make sure that the way I was surprised, that I don't ruin it for anyone.
2: Okay.
0: You know, so I don't even want to do spoiler alert.
2: Right. Yeah, no. It's too early.
0: But yeah, it is too early. Hey, man, there's a guy by the name of Red, and Red has a song on the soundtrack for Scary Movie 6.
2: Yep.
0: And he came up to me last night, and he was like, "Oh, man, you know, he knew the show, so on and so forth." And he's here now. I told him, "Come on down tomorrow morning," and he's here. Red, how did you enjoy the movie? And keep it clean, because we're still on radio.
3: Yeah,
0: you dropped the F-bomb earlier, man. How do you feel about the movie? Did you enjoy it? And not because your song is in it.
4: No, it was actually dope. Like, I feel like I can say when I don't like something. I think I have my own, like 2 feet. You know what I mean?
0: Yeah.
4: But, like, I thought it was really good. I was really, like, I grew up watching it. So it was really cool. I watched it with my dad when I was younger. So
0: it
4: really
0: held
4: cool.
0: true to the franchise? Like, it held true? Yeah.
4: And I feel like the fan service was like spot on. Like, I don't think they overdid it. I don't think it was like too much, too little. Like, I think it was really, really good. And there was some, I don't want to spoil anything, but there's some good gags. Like, especially do you remember like the I'm talking about, like, when someone in particular popped up in a mirror?
0: Say less. Alrighty. Y'all make sure y'all go check it out. Scary Movie 6, Big Boy's Neighborhood.

0: R&B.
1: Big Boy's Big Neighborhood Boy. Phone Tap on the 10's time. Ladies and gentlemen, this one right here is puppy pregnancy.
2: Oh, yes.
1: This where, yeah, it can get real expensive when the neighbor's dog has been humping Luther's dog and don't want to help pay for the baby shower.
2: Damn.
1: You know, yeah, the puppy college fund.
2: Yeah, it's expensive.
1: All the weird stuff that Luther's bringing up. Let's go to get it to your phone tap on the 10's right here. Big Boy's Big Neighborhood. Boy.

0: Hello?
1: Yes. Hi, how you doing there? May I speak to please?
0: That's me.
1: Hey, how you doing? Sorry that I'm calling you on your cell.
0: Who are you?
1: My name is Luther Lufay. What's going on is I have my dog, and her name is Sasha Fierce, and I found out that Sasha is pregnant. I've visually seen your dog hump my dog.
0: My dog humps everything. It's a dog.
1: There's estimated costs, and I feel that you should pay more than half.
0: More than
1: half? So there's going to be hospital stay. We got to have all the prenatal vitamins. We got Sasha. Come on, she's fierce. We got to have the baby shower party.
0: Are you serious right now?
1: Yes, I am, sir.
0: They don't have prenatal vitamins for dogs.
1: I didn't know that you were a veterinarian.
0: I've never heard of a doggy shower either.
1: We got an estimated cost of $17,371. So
0: you're crazy.
1: I'm not going to have no single parent Sasha where people think like, oh, she must be a harlot. I need your dog in Sasha's life.
0: Your dog must have got pregnant because your dog's a
1: We do not have to start our family relationship off with you talking about Sasha
0: no
1: like this.
0: Family.
1: Okay, well, sir, what?
0: Let me get a word in. My dog did not impregnate your dog.
1: Okay,
0: I'm
1: well.
0: I'm not paying $17,000. I've never heard of such thing as a baby dog shower.
1: All right.
0: I think you're nuts, and I don't even.
1: Okay, well, guess whose last name is not going to be on a dog print?
0: That's absolutely fine with me.
1: This is what I'm going to do, sir. I'm going to come by today. I'm going to need you to sign this paperwork.
0: Listen, I'm not signing anything.
1: Right.
0: You're out of your mind.
1: Well, I want to come by anyway because I need you to go. I cannot start Lamaze classes until you actually sign this paperwork.
0: Dogs don't take Lamaze classes.
1: Sasha does.
0: Can you stop? Listen, I got to go. I got things to do.
1: All righty. Well, I'm going to be at your house. Is it okay if we knock on your door?
0: You come knock on my door. We'll see what happens.
1: Thank you so much. I'll be there around 7:30, okay? Because I have a Pilates class.
0: Yeah, good luck with that.
1: I'll see you later.
0: Off.
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1: And do continue to hang with us in the neighborhood. Mariana, happy Friday to you once again. Jessie Reyes, come on.
2: Yes, Jessie Reyes came by in the neighborhood. And, you know, we asked her about Drake and how she felt about the albums. I mean, we had to ask her.
1: They hometown buddies.
2: Exactly.
1: So we'll come back. We'll speak on it. Y'all continue to hang with us in the neighborhood. Big Boys Neighborhood.

0: Vegas' number one for hip-hop and R&B. Of course, it is Real 103.9. Big Boys Neighborhood. Happy Friday to you, Mariana, in the neighborhood. Mari, to the party. We were talking about our recent visit from Jessie Reyes.
1: Yes, sir. You know, she was in here, and she was such a great vibe.
0: Oh, I love her.
1: You know, I found out, like I said, that we shared the same birthdays. I was like, all right, God, Gemini dude. Queen.
0: I wonder if she talk about her birthday as much as you talk about yours.
1: I don't know.
0: Which is good. Which is good. Next time I do a comedy show, I'm going to throw it on your birthday because you promote the hell out of your birthday.
1: Yeah, I do very much so. I think it's important. Like I said, we should get it off.
0: Her birthday is June 12th. And next week, we're going to have an entire like get together. Yeah. We're going to invite listeners down. Probably do it on a Wednesday.
1: We live.
0: Yeah,
1: we
0: there he is. Hello.
1: Right, but back to Jessie Reyes.
0: Oh, yeah, I'm tripping.
1: We asked her about Drake and how she felt about the 3 albums.
2: I love it.
0: Yeah.
2: I love it.
0: Oh, I think everybody
2: I literally hit him off a line because I was like, yo, this bar is crazy. First of all, the Aiden Ross bar, I was like, yo, this
0: Oh my God. Hey, man, the wordplay on I was Aiden Ross.
1: Yes.
2: I also like love the opportunity to exhale all that creativity at once.
3: Yeah, it was crazy. The rollout was insane.
2: That must feel so good. That must feel so good to just.
4: That was a very deep one.
2: So yeah, I'd love
0: but you
2: to
0: got
2: see
0: like
2: it.
0: How many songs that you haven't released?
2: That
0: three,
2: I haven't?
0: Four, 500,000, 1,000, like
2: maybe.
0: Yeah. So just put out 10 albums. Drake ain't got nothing on you. You're talking about they're not all good. See, you worried about quality. Yeah. Just put out quantity. There it is. Hey, man, was that you, Chuck, who put the beeps in on that one?
5: Yeah, she had a long S.
0: Those were some loud ass beeps, man.
1: I was like, damn.
0: Hell yeah, man. Everybody was taking their headphones off.
1: Yeah.
0: Sorry if anybody was driving in the car and you swerved a little bit.
1: Yeah.
0: That was like, all right, Chuck doing our production right there, man. But shout out to Jessie Reyes.
1: Yeah.
0: Hey, man, and I think with her, she is extremely talented, right?
1: Mm-hmm.
0: But I feel like sometimes the business is too much for her.
1: Yeah.
0: Like, she wanted to be creative, but I think, like, that was the first time I heard her say she was kind of tired from the touring. And rightfully so. You know what I'm saying? And you really got to take care of your peace and your mental. Because Jessie Reyes, anyone, you're not good to anyone unless you're good to yourself.
1: 1,000%.
0: And as I said, I'm talking to myself as well. You know what I'm saying?
3: And she's totally winning right now. Just being in that World Cup. Just having a song with Illuminate. You know what I mean? She's going to be performing at one of the open ceremonies. It's going to be the same weekend as her birthday.
0: Amen.
3: We
0: should really record a World Cup song.
3: Oh my gosh.
0: Can you produce something like that? Like the beat? Yeah,
3: get your passport, player.
0: No, not that one. That already did that one.
3: Okay.
0: Not theirs. All right.
1: We need like a different line.
0: Yeah, we need like something up tempo.
3: Yeah.
0: You know, hey, we should really record one.
1: Okay. Yeah.
0: You know?
1: We'll circle back.
0: Yeah, there it is. Put
1: a little pin.
0: Yeah, and we'll circle back to that. All right, now do continue to hang with us in the neighborhood, Big Boys Neighborhood.

0: a friend do.
1: An accident off to the right on Sands Avenue, westbound after Paradise Road. A crash on East Sierra Avenue and South Bruce Street. And that rollover accident off to the right on the 215 Northern Beltway, westbound at Jones Boulevard. I'm Andy Olson, and if you see a traffic problem, call us on the new tip line, 702-238-7333.
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0: Live from the Fremont Street Experience in fabulous downtown Las Vegas. This is Big Boy's Neighborhood on Real 103.9. Big Boy's Neighborhood, Louis G, we were speaking about it, man. We recently had Jessie Reyez in the neighborhood for an all-new big interview.
1: And she was talking about how early on during her career, like when she was like pretty much saying like, I need some success, and then she finally got some. But it kind of stopped her from smoking.
0: Yeah, man.
1: Because she kind of made a pact.
0: Yeah.
1: Like, I'm only going to smoke until so-and-so, and then.
0: Can you imagine if I would have gave up, if I smoked and gave up smoking?
2: Yeah.
0: And every time I did something, I'd be like smoke-free for like 33 years of my career.
1: Imagine.
0: Like, Jesus Christ. But let's get into Jessie Reyez.
3: It was so beautiful, and it was so funny because like, I had nothing. I had no management, no plan, no, I had other demos, but like nothing, like no videos, no viral, no nothing. But it was the first sign of like, oh, alchemy, like word to a plan and like something coming to fruition. And I was so grateful. And I prayed again and I was like, thank you, God. I'm up to Annie. I'm not going to smoke again until I book my first show. And then the next year I booked my first show. And then I prayed again. I was like, I'm not going to smoke again until I sell out, a show. Again, wow. I'm not going to smoke again until I book a tour. Again. And it kept going and it kept going. It's been a long time since I smoked. I think I did a weed brownie like 1 year after or 2 years after, but it's been over like 7 years, I think, or 8 years. Who knows? At one point, I was so blessed and they just kept raining down that I was like, okay, what's the pinnacle? So I can stop negotiating.
0: Right.
3: I just give myself a far carrot. And at that time, it was a Grammy. And so I was like, all right, God, I'm not going to smoke again until I win a Grammy. So I haven't smoked since. And I don't think I'm going to, like, I used to smoke. If I was working nights, if I was bartending, I'd like, you know, go to the rooftop, roll up, walk home with Kid Cudi in my headphones, and it was like routine and it was beautiful and I loved it. Or like smoke and play FIFA. Like it was just a thing. I think if that day ever comes, I think I'm going to like roll up a binner and do a celebration. But I think I'm good, especially because I'm sober now. I don't drink. I don't.
0: Right. Mm-hmm.
3: I think I would do it out of honoring my agreement. Mm-hmm. And then
0: you were moving the goalpost in positive ways too, though.
3: And I've won, but just indirectly, not for my own project. Because someone was like, oh, but this and that. And I was like, no, it doesn't count. Unless it's mine, then it'll count.
0: Hey, Lou, like you enjoy beer. She had a kind of a relationship. Is there any goal that you would do and say, man, I'm going to give up beer until such and such? What'd you say? Till lunch time? Like, small goals. You're going to say small goals.
2: Right.
0: Is there anything that you would say?
1: Like, I think if I was to like DJ like a festival, I think I would stop drinking.
0: You got to do it now. That's the way she was doing it. She would say, DJ a festival. He's like, we got to talk about all the stuff we're doing this weekend.
1: I'll set that bar like really close.
0: All right. We're speaking on the plus weekend is here. Not the weekend artist. We're talking about like weekend, like Friday, Saturday, Sunday.
2: I thought the weekend, like the actual.
0: Oh my God. Yeah. Big got the weekend up there. Y'all do continue to hang out with us in the neighborhood. Big Boy's Neighborhood.

0: Real 1039.
1: Big Boys Neighborhood. All righty, we're going to go ahead and get on out of here. Definitely want to thank you for hanging out with us in the neighborhood. Yes. Enjoyed having you in the neighborhood. Right. Hopefully you enjoyed hanging out with us as well. Once again, Jessie Reyes, always good to have the queen in the neighborhood. Sir. Protect her by all means necessary.
2: 1000%.
1: That is my little partner right there. You can find that entire interview with Jessie Reyes. It's right there at Big Boy TV, our YouTube channel. And as you're watching, make sure you hit that subscribe button. And also, man, World Cup is getting closer and closer.
3: Yeah,
1: man. World Cup starts next week, huh?
2: Yes, it does.
1: Yeah, man. Louis was in here ordering us some jerseys.
3: Yeah, what's up, dog?
1: Yeah, man.
3: I love it, bro. I just love the vibe. I love how everybody comes together. I love going to different restaurants and being around different cultures.
1: Did you ever play soccer as a kid?
3: Never. No,
1: never.
3: Man. I played soccer as a kid.
1: Yeah,
3: because I have hemophilia, so my parents were so worried about me getting hurt and bleeding out and dying. Mm-hmm. I bleed easy. I bleed very fast.
2: Oh my god!
3: Yeah, my blood doesn't
2: clog.
3: Crazy.
1: Cut them. See it.
3: Please don't cut me.
1: Take a blade.
3: Please don't cut me.
2: Have you tried it? Yeah.
3: We'll be here for days.
1: Still, you know what I'm saying? You know, sometimes y'all grow stuff.
3: Yeah, you don't see when I pop a pimple and it bleeds for like 4 years.
2: Oh my god!
1: Yeah. Stop it.
3: Okay.
1: Now he's trying to say he got pimples. Then
2: right.
1: Stop it. Stop trying to be like us.
3: All right.
1: And also, man, Tyler the Creator, we were speaking about how he rejected Jay-Z's offer early on, man, which I was saying it would have been a different Tyler the Creator too, man. Mm-hmm. You know, you gotta have that freedom that he has.
2: Exactly. With him being so creative, I'm just glad that he didn't actually like do that, you know?
1: Tyler the Creator.
2: Yeah.
1: Cleverly hit it there, huh?
2: Literally. You know?
1: Can you imagine if he was like with Rockefeller or something like that?
2: Yeah, no, I couldn't imagine that.
1: Yeah, you have to dress different when you go to his concerts.
2: Yeah.
1: Probably wouldn't be the same.
3: Hilarious.
2: I don't think it would be the same.
1: Have you noticed that Mariana dresses up like whoever she's going to see in concert?
3: Yeah.
1: So do you, Lou? You said you went to that, what's that good old boy concert you went to?
3: What are you talking about? We're a stagecoach, bro.
1: Yeah, and what did you wear, stagecoach?
3: Huh?
1: You
3: wear some boots, player. Yeah. What you talking about?
1: You wear some boots? Yeah.
3: Right.
2: Yeah. Got into character.
3: A little Ariette shirt, you know what I mean?
1: Yeah. Walking with his hands in his front pocket. Then when he was going through security, it was like, you can't carry that knife on your side.
3: Hilarious.
1: They're like, all righty, man. And also, thank you to everybody that hit us up, man. You got into your what gives you the ick about men or women.
2: Yeah, we got a lot of icks.
1: I know, man.
2: I didn't know about that bird hands one. Like, that one kind of...
1: Don't let that be a thing about bird hands talking with your hands.
2: I got my hands all tucked now.
1: Yeah, that's new trash. That is new trash.
3: Once I see, like, little things in women's hair, I'm just like,
1: oh, my God.
3: Like dandruff?
1: Oh, yeah. And you got to think, like, you probably see it seldom. You know, I see it all because you're short.
3: Oh,
2: yeah.
1: With me,
2: oh,
1: I see it all the time because I'm taller.
2: Yes. Right.
1: So
2: right.
1: I'll see somebody's head and I'm like, oh man, I'm gonna connect the dots.
3: It's like, ugh.
1: Like, dude, you got frosty flakes in
3: honestly.
1: Here.
2: But dude, it's when a guy's breath smells, like that's like a big ick for me too, because I feel like I'm like, I don't want to be all close to you and you're like,
1: could you kiss a guy with bad breath?
2: No.
1: What about you, Louis? Could you kiss a guy with bad breath?
3: No, I don't think I can kiss
1: Red,
3: a guy.
1: Could you kiss a guy with bad breath?
4: No.
1: Okay.
3: With good breath?
1: Yeah.
4: Good breath, maybe.
1: Right there.
2: But there's a possibility.
1: That's my guy Red from Australia. He was like, I don't know. He was like, any Americans here? Hook me up. He was like, I'm here for a day or two. You know what I'm saying? But thank you guys for hanging out with us. My people, I got some friends here from Japan as well.
2: Yeah.
1: Yeah. We're laughing and they're like, what are you laughing at?
2: It's giving World Cup.
1: Yeah, it is. Ain't it though?
2: We're coming together.
1: We will leave on that note.
2: Yes,
1: thank you guys for hanging out with us. We are Big Boys Neighborhood, and we are gone.
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0: 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Whoa, whoa.

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1: You're tapped in the Way Up with Angela Yee.
2: Yo, it's Way Up with Angela Yee. I know that's right. B-Dot's here.
3: Good job, B-Dot.
4: Yes.
2: You've been everywhere.
4: I've been everywhere.
2: Ma'am, listen, I'm looking at this post from Say Cheese. Kevin Durant was leaving Nobu Malibu with an unidentified woman, and he hid behind a bush.
4: Yeah, I saw that.
2: To avoid the paparazzi, which is so funny.
4: Like, bro, you're 9 feet tall.
2: Yeah. How tall is this bush? You have to hide behind a tree.
4: We see you, Kevin.
2: But I think that's even funnier. Like, you made it worse. You know what I'm saying? We see you. We know you're... Okay. But anyway, Drew Sidora is going to be joining us today. If you watch Real Housewives of Atlanta, you know this season has been hilarious. Drew Sidora has been definitely keeping it calm, keeping it cute.
4: Okay.
2: But you also know Drew Sidora. She's been acting since she's like 8 or 9 years old. So yeah, she's been in this business. It's also a new Music Friday, and I know you love that.
4: Of course I do.
2: You know. I cannot wait to hear your takes on some projects that are out today.
4: Let's get it.
2: But let's shine a light. 800-292-5150. Call us up. Let us know who you want to shine a light on. It's Way Up.

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1: Turn your lights on, y'all.
2: Turn your lights on.
1: Spreading love to those who are doing greatness.
2: Shine a light on them. Shine a light on them.
1: It's time to shine a light on them.
3: All right, it's way up with Angela Yee. I'm here with my guy, B-Dot.
4: Good job, B-Dot.
5: That's right.
3: And today I want to shine a light on Breonna Taylor's family. Today would have been her birthday.
5: Oh, man.
3: She would have been 33 years old. She was a black medical worker who was shot and killed by Louisville police officers during a botched raid on her apartment. Remember, it was those no-knock warrants that they had.
5: Yeah.
3: And so today we just want to celebrate and remember her. And also, once again, give our condolences to her family. That was just a long and hard road after what happened the night of her death and trying to get justice. One officer, Brett Hankinson, was charged with wanton endangerment, but not with her death at that time. If you remember, two other officers who were involved immediately after were not charged, and that's when her family sued for the death and got a settlement as well.
5: Yeah, settlement's just not enough, man. You know, that story's so tragic. It still impacts us all today.
3: And they act like she was some, like, person that, you know, all kinds of myths around what happened.
5: Yeah.
3: But the point is, y'all killed an innocent person.
5: Right.
3: Period. All right, Carlos, who do you want to shine a light on?
6: Frankie Mayhew. That's my mother. She just beat metastatic breast cancer. She rung the bell about 2 months ago, and through her whole ordeal, not one time did I see her complain. And I had a lot of other people that I could have shined the light on, but I just wanted to just let her know that I love her, and man, she's a true warrior.
3: Thank you. You know what? I'm so glad that you brought that up because it just reminds me, I need to go get my mammogram. I was just telling one of my homegirls, we both were like, we need to go ahead and schedule that. Shout out to her. That is so special. She rang that bell. I'm so happy for you, and I'm so happy for her.
6: Thank you.
3: All right. We love you, Frankie.
6: That's what's up.
3: All right. Take care. That was Shine a Light, 800-292-5150. You couldn't get through. You can always call us up and shine a light by last word. When we come back, Yeetie time. We got to start this off with Drewski sketch.
5: He has been
3: killing it with these sketches. And this sketch is that old head who never grew up, matured. I want to know who y'all think this is based off of. All right, it's way up.
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0: Y'all come back and feed the streets. Be a big homer to your hood, man.
1: So let's talk about them allegations.
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3: Breaking news. Charleston Porter, age 57, caught committing crimes with underage teenagers.
4: Now look, in this, he gets jumped into a gang.
5: Yeah.
4: He's like 57 years old getting jumped into a gang. You know what's interesting is that when you look online, people are speculating that he's talking about Steven Jackson.
5: That's what I first thought of.
4: One of the inspirations for this, and this clip has been circulating.
6: If you're a real one, you don't mind checking in. I check in with the real one. That's why I'm in the middle of old block.
7: Look at me like a chick. I don't blame you, because I am a chick. $70 million gangbang, I'm here. I've been doing this, 36 years old. And
5: a bounce check.
4: Although 36 ain't that, you know.
5: Yeah, but those guys remind me of some of the people I'm going to see at homecoming this year.
4: But you're going.
5: I'm
4: going
5: to go.
4: Okay. Well, nice. Well, shout out to Juski, who does amazing work with these sketches.
5: Yeah, man.
4: And always very relevant. All right, now, Lil Durk posted 2 months before trial, the government adds new charges to a case they spent nearly 2 years trying to hold together. Durk Banks has demanded a trial at every turn. Fairness matters, due process matters. And then there's a statement from Durk's attorneys. This indictment is lipstick on a pig. For nearly 2 years now, federal prosecutors have tried desperately to fend off challenges to a very weak case.
5: And I'm saying it's crazy how Durk's been locked up almost a year and a half now.
4: And it's 2 months before trial.
5: Wow.
4: And now they're recycling old accusations, and they're trying to come up with a, quote, backup plan, alleged racketeering, and as many unrelated false claims as possible. So that's from Durk's attorneys.
5: God bless.
4: Now, Big 30 is going to be released from jail ahead of that whole Gucci Mane kidnapping trial.
5: Oh.
4: Yes, Pooh Shiesty's father as well has been released. And what they're saying is that they have failed to establish that he's a flight risk or that the conditions of release will not reasonably assure the safety of any person in the community. So he's allowed to get out. Now, this is not, because I saw people saying, oh, they snitched.
5: Right.
4: That's not what that means. It just means you're not a flight risk until the trial.
5: Right.
4: Just to be clear on what that is. Initially, he was given a $100,000 bond, but it was eventually ruled that he was a flight risk. And since that time, Big 30 has been in jail awaiting for this trial, but now he can go home.
5: He might be in a new Drewski skit.
4: Oh, man, don't do that. All right, well, that is your Yeetie. And when we come back, it's a New Music Friday, your favorite day. There's a lot going on with new music today. I know there's music that you want to make sure that you highlight as well.
5: Yes, I do.
4: We have that when we come back. And here's one of our faves, Mariah the Scientist, Burning Blue.

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3: All right, it's Way Up with Angela Yee. I'm here with my guy, B-Dot.
4: Good job, B-Dot.
5: That's right.
3: Good job, B-Dot. New music today, and there's a lot going on
5: there
3: today.
5: There is.
3: Let's start with Lizzo. She has a new album out called, can I say B, the B word? I mean, it's the name of the album. But anyway, here is the title track off of that. Now, this is interesting because she posted on social media, about Nicki Minaj. Nicki Minaj had basically posted, Fat Lizzo lost 300 pounds just to sell 300 albums. So now she has loose skin and a flap album and a weird charge. Sheesh. So Lizzo
5: That was a funny joke.
3: So Lizzo reposted that and said, since I'm blocked. And then she put the song, the title track off of the B album. And here is a snippet of what she posted online, which is different than what's on the album.
6: You can't be no fat black.
7: Used to be the biggest fan, then I lost weight. Wait, wait.

0: me, you would like me.
1: Lizzo gets busy, man.
2: Listen, I'm not, you know, I actually like a Lizzo album. I know she's very, like, pop, and but she does a good job. She's a Grammy winner, Emmy award-winning artist, and, yeah, and, of course, you know, the B word, I'm 100%, that was one of her biggest songs ever.
1: I enjoyed her last project, too. My face hurts from smiling. It's really good.
2: I like that. That's sweet.
1: Yeah.
2: All right, also out today, Vince Staples has a new album called Cry Baby. Now, there's a song you wanted to talk about in particular.
1: Yeah, this song is called Cotton, man. It's so black. I thought it was produced by Don Cornelius. Like, it's funky. It has soul.
2: So black.
1: Just let it play, Nick.

0: can't help but dance to that, man.
1: Yeah, it's like a punk rock type of sound.
0: Yeah, man.
1: It's something he's experimenting with, something different. Yeah, we've heard some other songs he's done, Blackberry Marmalade, White Flag, and now the full project is out. Our guy Freddie Gibbs.
0: Freddie Gibbs.
1: Has You Only Die Once, the deluxe album. Okay. And here is 30 Girlfriends.
2: Private

0: cool.
1: I wonder if that's autobiographical.
2: Gotta ask. I'm sure it is.
1: Gotta ask.
2: All right. Other albums out today, and I know we'll play some songs off of Vybz Kartel's new album, God in Time, Paul Wall, Fortune and Glory, La Tyler, Destined for Greatness, Brent Faiyaz, DJ Candlestick, and ISO Supremacy, Purple Icon. On the way in, I did hear Bryson Tiller's new single, Drop the Low.
1: Okay.
2: So I'm sure we'll have that for you as well later. 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
4: 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Vegas defenseman Braden McNabb left the game in the first period after taking a puck to the face, was taken to the hospital. Game three tomorrow night in Vegas. Raiders wrapped up OTAs Thursday. Cubs walk it off, beat the A's 7-6. I'm Ron.
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0: 1039, Las Vegas's number one for hip hop and R&B. Hey.
1: Yeah, she back at it. Bring it, bring in the Mac. Way Up with Angela Yee is on.

0: What's up? It's Way Up with Angela Yee. I'm here. B-Dot's here.
1: That's right.
0: And it's time for Tell Us a Secret. 800-292-5150. Call us up. It's anonymous. It's a no judgment zone. It's Way Up.

0: This is a judgment-free zone. Tell us a secret.
1: What's up? It's Way Up at Angela Yee. It's me and B-Dot.
2: Yes, it is.
1: Yeah, man. And we are here for Tell Us a Secret.
2: Good job, B-Dot. Favorite.
1: Is it really?
2: It is, man.
1: I like that you get excited because you're so not gossipy.
2: Of course.
1: But this is anonymous.
2: Yes, it is.
1: You're like confessionals. All right. 800-292-5150. Anonymous caller. Tell us a secret.
3: So I just broke up with my ex now because he's just going to have to date his mom.
1: Whoa. He's a mama's boy.
3: Well, what was happening is I was telling him like for weeks, hey, man, I'm going through this financial struggle right now. You know, this is not like an easy thing for me. I don't want him to be the person to pick me up from that. I'm responsible for my own finances. So what I did want, though, is like love and support. So instead, I was met with a picture of him out at a fine dining restaurant with his mom.
1: What?
2: Maybe it was her birthday.
3: It was not a birthday. It was just a regular day. And so I finally just had it. I said, hey, you don't get it. Like, I can't deal with this. I need support, not this, whatever that is. I don't know.
1: Well, who paid for it, you think?
3: His mom.
1: Now, what if she would have took you too? Would that be okay?
3: I mean, I probably would have said, okay, that's nice. Thank you for the invitation. Yeah.
1: Does his mom like you?
3: Yeah, she does very much.
1: Is that the whole reason?
3: Oh, no. This is just
1: the icing on the cake.
3: Ending of it.
2: And how long have you guys been together?
3: January.
2: Oh, so it's kind of new. Angela has dumped guys for less.
1: Have I?
2: Yeah. Oh.
1: Well, you know, it is what it is. One time this guy had on shorts that were entirely too short.
3: Hold on. Can't deal.
1: All right. Thank you for calling. Hey, anonymous caller. How you doing?
4: I'm real good.
1: Okay. You real good. You want to tell me and beat out a secret? It's a no judgment zone.
4: My secret is I'm getting married, but I still have my
2: Oh.
1: Wow, you're getting married, but you still have... Are you going to get rid of your side chick once you get married?
4: I'm thinking of them.
1: Are you a man or a woman?
4: I'm a woman.
1: You're a woman.
2: Okay.
1: Do they know each other?
4: No.
1: Would you like it to be all three of you?
4: No. No.
1: Your phone sounds terrible. Thank you for calling. Well, that was Tell Us a Secret, 800-292-5150, just in case you could not get through. And when we come back, we have your Yeetie. And that male escort who's suing Cassie and Diddy over the freak-offs has another obstacle. His ex-girlfriend is actually helping Cassie fight him in court.
2: Oh, man.
1: We'll give you the details. It's Way Up.

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0: She about to blow the lid up off this pot.
1: Let's get it.
0: Oh, yeah. Angela spilling that yee tea.
1: Come and get the tea.
2: It's Way Up with Angela Yee. I'm here with B-Dot.
3: Good job, B-Dot.
4: Yep.
2: And let's get into this yee tea. So, an ex-girlfriend of one of the male escorts that is suing Cassie because of these Diddy freak-offs is actually going to help Cassie in court. Now, according to a source connected to the situation, Cassie was contacted by Clayton Howard's ex, Francina Evans, and she's saying that Clayton is always doing these lawsuits and that he's basically lawsuit happy. She actually has been in and out of court with him for years, and she spoke to Cassie's team after hearing about Clayton's lawsuit against her. They said he fills numerous meritless lawsuits, and she was actually fighting one of those as well.
4: So he's like an ambulance chaser in a way.
2: Yes. And you know, as TMZ reported, they said Cassie scoffed at these claims in court, and she says that Clayton actually sent a supportive text messages to her husband after she came forward with claims that Diddy abused her, saying, "I know your wife's truth is 100% valid, as I'm sure you did as well. I would have come forward, and I'm glad she got some form of justice."
4: Yikes.
2: Yeah, that's a, you know. Now, Cassie don't live in the country no more.
4: Right. She got her money and bounced. I don't blame her.
2: Yeah. Listen, that's a beautiful thing to be able to do.
4: Right.
2: But, you know, it also goes to show you his ex is probably like, I would clearly very happily help somebody in court against you. She clearly can't stand him, and he's got her in court as well.
4: Right.
2: All right. The Prince estate has announced the release of Timeless. That's a new posthumous Prince album in partnership with Legacy Recordings, and it's going to come out August 28th. 10 rare and previously unreleased recordings from

0: Mm-hmm. A lot of times it could be just rough drafts or just ideas.
1: And he wrote for a lot of people too.
0: That's true.
1: And so, but I think that for fans of Prince, I'm going to listen to it, period. So it is what it is, yeah. Right? Beyonce and Rihanna have tied on the Forbes list of richest self-made women. So shout out to them. They're tied at number 39 with $1 billion each.
2: Woo!
1: Hey, listen.
0: You must be number three, Angela.
1: Definitely not. All right, Charles Oakley, he is blasting Patrick Ewing all because of that feud with Knicks Nation and not being allowed in the Garden. And he feels like Patrick Ewing has not had his back and he does not want to salvage that relationship. Here's what Charles Oakley had to say.
3: Well, Patrick is not to be man enough to come and talk to me after I had his back for 10 years. He's a coward.
4: Could that relationship between you and Patrick be salvaged in any way, Charles?
3: No.
4: Or is it over?
3: No. The last draw was when he was in Cleveland, and he knew I'm from Cleveland. He knew I was at a game, and didn't speak to me. Many times he's been in my mother's house. You can't speak to me? No.
0: That's going to be awkward when the Knicks win at the ticket tape parade and they see each other.
1: Yeah. I mean, they do see each other. They sit near each other at the Cavs game. So it is what it is, though. And I can understand his hurt from that. Like, yeah. You feel like somebody, you would advocate for me. Yeah.
0: Well, there was that one time, Angela.
1: What?
0: No, I'm just playing.
1: Too bad they don't have that Roc Nation brunch. I know you would get me in and advocate for me. All right. Well, that is your YT. When we come back, Under the Radar, these are the stories that are not necessarily in the headlines. They're flying under the radar, but you definitely need to know about them. Man, one of them is an update on what happened with Ashley Jhené, that influencer who died in Tanzania that was under investigation to find out what happened. We'll give you the update. It's way up.

0: condition the news that relates to you. These stories are flying under the radar.
1: What's up? It's Way Up with Angela Yee. I'm here with B-Dot.
2: Yep.
1: And we are going under the radar.
2: Let's go.
1: Now, first, let's talk about Ashley Janae. She's the influencer that died while she was in Tanzania.
2: Mm-hmm.
1: And remember, initially, they had said that she died by suicide. She was only 31 years old. She was engaged. But there was a whole investigation because her parents and family didn't believe it. A lot of people on social media didn't believe it.
2: Right.
1: She was there for a birthday getaway with her fiance, Joe McCann. Now, according to police in Tanzania, they said Ashley Janae was depressed and asked ChatGPT questions about ending one's life.
2: Mm.
1: And that's what led up to her suicide.
2: Wow.
1: They also said that the text messages sent by Ashley to family and friends proved that she was experiencing depression and distress about her life, and that some of those messages did look like they were farewell text messages.
2: Wow.
1: Yeah, so unfortunately, that is the close of this case. They said she asked ChatGPT how much Valium would kill me.
2: Mm.
1: And that was one of the questions that she asked. Now, Joe has spoken out about her death. He told TMZ yesterday, "I miss Ashley every moment of every day, and the pain of being without her will never go away. A sudden loss of this magnitude is not something I can simply get over."
2: You know, A&E, Netflix, and Lifetime can't wait to tell this story.
1: I know. This is so tragic and sad because initially there was that fight that the two of them got into. People thought it was very suspicious. They thought he did it. He was questioned by police. He never was arrested. He was never charged with a crime. But a lot of people didn't believe that she would take her own life. All right. Well, just an unfortunate situation. My heart goes out to her family and friends. Now, Donald Trump is planning to attend a game in New York. He is a longtime New York Knicks fan.
2: Mm-hmm.
1: And he is planning to come, of course, at the invitation of James Dolan, who still won't allow Charles Oakley back in.
2: The irony.
1: Uh-huh. And Trump said that he will be there for at least one game. Now, Hakeem Jeffries has weighed in, and here's what he said.
3: "I'm not sure it's going to be a good reception for him, but why does Donald Trump always have to ruin a good thing? The city is trying to celebrate this. We've embraced this team, and this guy has to inject himself. Why doesn't this guy just focus on trying to improve the quality of life of the American people? Because the Trump economy has been a disaster."
1: All right. Well, there you have it. Listen, all I know is if they lose while Trump is there, that'll be crazy.
2: Trump's the curse?
1: Yeah.
2: He's a jinx. Curse.
1: All right. Well, that is your Under the Radar. Now, don't forget, we do have Drew Sidora joining us from Real Housewives of Atlanta today. A lot going on with Drew on that show, and that's my girl, so I'm excited to talk to her. We also have the Way Up Mix at the top of the hour. Plus, it's a new Music Friday. It's Way Up.
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9: Meteorologist Colby Coast expects sunny skies and hotter temperatures on Friday, with highs reaching 106 degrees in Las Vegas. Breezes will be out of the south, 5 to 15 miles per hour. Skies will be clear tonight with overnight valley low temperatures around 79 degrees.
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1: Hey, now back.
2: Yeah, she back at it. Bring it, bring in the Mac. We up with Angela Yee is on.

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1: Yep.
0: And I got Juice Adora joining me, Real Housewives of Atlanta. I know that's your show, B-Dot.
1: You know I love it.
0: And Juice Adora is definitely a main character this season, giving that energy. And we also have the Way Up Mix for you at the top of the hour because it is Friday.
1: Yeah.
0: It's Way Up.

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0: The rumors, the shade. Let's break it down.
1: Let's go.
0: Angela spilling the ET next.
2: She make me feel so good. Better than I would by myself, or if I was with somebody else. You understand? She make the people say, yeah, yeah.

0: She want the tea.
1: Oh, she came with receipts. It's time to spill that yee tea.
2: All right, it's Way Up with Angela Yee. I'm here with B-Dot.
3: Good job, B-Dot.
4: Yes.
2: On a Friday.
4: Can't wait the Knicks game tonight.
2: Ooh, baby. I'm going to be on a flight.
4: Oh, yeah?
2: But I'll be watching it in the air.
4: Okay.
2: Hopefully. I don't know if this TV's on this.

0: or sometimes you don't even know somebody's streaming. This happens all the time. We also have those Meta glasses now. Yeah. Where people, and it's like such an invasion sometimes when you're trying to chill and not be on someone's. But this is what Neon does for a living, so I'm sure he was invited to this event with them knowing that he was streaming. So better thing would be to have him somewhere else, but she did call security.
1: Yeah, I don't blame her. I mean, not all of them, but a lot of these streams are corny, man. It's like, why are you living your life like the Truman Show? Everybody doesn't want to participate.
0: Yeah, I think it's just not fair. And he said, we're not filming you, but you don't know that. Right. And that's even, and then him saying he's not filming here is being filmed.
2: Right.
0: It's crazy. All right, so Neil Tyson was on Club Shay Shay. Didn't see this coming.
1: Did not.
0: And he told a story about Terrence Howard and meeting Terrence Howard and Terrence Howard going and saying that he was mean to him. Here's what he said happened.
3: Neil deGrasse Tyson. I saw him at an event. He was like, hey, man, yeah, I'd love for you to come on my show. And I was like, yeah, but I've got something I want to introduce to you. And it was only 36 pages. It was a treatise. And I told him it was controversial. And I sent him over that. But I started it off with 1 × 1 = 2. And he went in on my treatise.
1: Gave him a dissertation.
0: That's so, yeah, this is very unusual. But here is what Neil deGrasse Tyson had to say happened.
4: And he sends me this 30-page document titled 1 × 1 = 2, where he says all of math is wrong. He has a new math that we should use. He thought that I wanted to give him platform for this new idea. A little bit is my fault for not knowing that that's what he was going to send my way.
1: Right.
4: He says this, so I felt obligated to reply. Then he shows up on Joe Rogan, and he said that I treated him badly, or mean. I was mean to him.
1: Imagine me and somebody.
0: So Terrence Howard is so random. Why does he have a treatise that's 36 pages long?
1: Next time you go to an event, guys, if you're listening, meet Angela with a 30-page manifesto.
0: I want to see this. Knew how math is wrong and how he's discovered something. Yeah, I am interested.
2: Down to my face.
0: All right, well, that is your Yee T. When we come back, it's a new Music Friday. We'll tell you what's dropping today. Some big ones today, like Lizzo, Vibes Cartel.
1: Vince Staples.
0: A lot of things happening. It's way up.
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1: Pop that thing, let it clap, ride this, while you sit on my
2: Let's
1: lap,
2: go.
1: Spread them cheeks, let me see that, shake that, like you out of control, that thing till your throat gets sore, bend it on down, put your face on the floor, that till your legs can't stand, high freak, put the world in the hand.

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2: All right, it's Way Up with Angela Yee. It's me and B-Dot.
3: Good job, B-Dot.
4: Yeah.
2: I know you love New Music Fridays.
4: It's my favorite part of the week.
2: Okay, well, let's talk about albums out today. Lizzo has an album out. It's called B. Remember, she was doing her own promotions and putting up flyers herself because the label wasn't really...
4: I don't know if that was part of the promotion or just budget cuts.
2: All right, well, here is Happy to Be.

0: interesting. She plays the middle of like being a rapper and a pop star at the same time.
1: Yeah, she has the ability to go back and forth.
0: Yeah.
1: And she also said recently that she gained back 20 pounds because she loves being thicker. What was that for, B-Dot? What is wrong with you? But I see the barbs are all in her comments right now because she reposted when Nicki Minaj said, Fat Lizzo lost 300 pounds just to sell 300 albums. So now she has loose skin and a flap album and a weird chart. Sheesh. And Lizzo reposted that and put, since I'm blocked.
0: That was kind of funny, though. Just a little bit.
1: Okay.
0: Lighten up, Angela.
1: That's not funny. Vince Staples has a new album out called Cry Baby. Here is Go, Go, Glorilla.

0: Not Glorilla, by the way.
1: Glorilla. She's got to be on the remix. It's only right, right?
0: Why did we say Glorilla? All right. Freddie Gibbs has a new project. Well, he has You Only Die Once Deluxe.
1: Right.
0: Out today. Mm-hmm. Vibes Cartel has an album called God and Time. Remember, we went to go see Vibes in Atlantic City and had so much fun. Here is Confessions featuring Spice.

0: Can we talk about how you went to go see Vibes without me again?
1: Come on.
0: I mean, you always say come on, but you never invite me.
1: You go play, you know what B-Dot does? You go places without me all the time. But you know what you do? You ask me where to go. You're
2: that
1: like,
2: good job,
1: I'm in Brooklyn. Where should I go eat? I'm not invited. I mean, ever. Then I saw you were at the Roots picnic.
0: Hey,
1: I didn't get invited
0: to that. Okay, not too much.
1: All right, don't be that guy. Okay, you were at that Clips event. You weren't invited to that. We see you all over, B-Dot, so calm it down, okay? You were hanging out with Rick Ross. Didn't get invited to that. But on Vybz Kartel's album, he has Mavado, Wizkid, and, you know, some good guest appearances. Oh, J. Cole. And
0: all right.
1: Okay. I'm just pointing some things out.
0: All right.
1: That's why you know.
0: Fine.
1: I'm not top of your mind, clearly.
0: I'm the crybaby.
1: All right. Also, Paul Wall has an album, Fortune and Glory, La Tyler, Destined for Greatness, Brent Faiyaz, DJ Candlestick, and ISO Supremacy, Purple Icon, all out today. 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We're here to help you out, me and B-Dot.
0: Yep.
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7: On News 3, meteorologist Chloe Coast expects sunny skies and hotter temperatures on Friday with highs reaching 106 degrees in Las Vegas. Breezes will be out of the south, 5 to 15 miles per hour. Skies will be clear tonight with overnight valley low temperatures around 79 degrees.
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1: Hey! Now back!
2: Yeah, she back at it. Bring it, bring in the Mac. We up with Angela Yee is on.

0: What's up? It's Way Up with Angela Yee. I'm Angela Yee. B-Dot is here.
1: Yes, I am.
0: And we are getting ready for Ask Yee. Any question you have, me and B-Dot, a.k.a. Brian Millar, Dr. Brian Millar, are here to help you out. 800-292-5150.
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1: This is Ask Yee.
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3: What's up? It's Way Up with Angela Yee. I'm here with B-Dot.
4: Yep.
3: Are you ready for Ask Yee?
4: Of course.
3: All right. We have Kennedy on the line, and he has a question about doing something special for his wife. They just had a baby.
4: Okay.
3: And buying her things, material things, isn't cutting it.
5: I called in last year and spoke to you about, like, getting back with my fiance. And long story short, we got married, and we have a baby now. We got a newborn at home.
3: Okay.
5: And I'm trying to, like, do nice things for her, but I don't really know what to do, man. Like, I spent mad bread, her birthday, she ain't like none of that stuff.
3: Ooh.
4: Spend more.
5: And now she's just, like, not sleeping every day because she's with the newborn. And I don't really know what to do. Like, something nice, you know, for her, but...
3: You got to love the fact that it's not just about how much money you're spending. She wants you to do some things that are thoughtful based off of what she likes and you knowing her.
5: Okay.
3: So what are some things that she likes?
5: Like, she likes parties. Like, she likes to hang out with her family.
3: Mm-hmm.
5: But maybe, like, traveling and stuff. Like, we're going to, you know, we're traveling later on this year.
4: Okay.
5: But, like, family. You know, but so, I don't know, you know, maybe take like a little weekend trip, like a 3-day trip or something like that. I don't really know.
3: I was going to say.
5: We do so much together already.
4: Buy her some new luggage.
3: I was going to suggest like maybe a surprise, like you get a nice Airbnb that you could drive to and have her family there and have a chef. And, you know, just kind of like give her a day of just kicking her feet up, not having to cook, being around her family. You know, that way you could bring the baby.
5: Small, intimate.
3: Yeah. And then maybe you get like have a masseuse come so you guys can get couples massages there and have them come to the Airbnb and do that for you. Weather's nice. You could have a little, you know, some food, sit outside, mm-hmm. not have to worry about having people at your house. Just get yourself a nice Airbnb for the weekend.
4: Sounds like you want to go too, Angela.
3: Yeah, can I come?
5: I like that idea, but I think it's for family only.
3: I'll tell you this. My man loved this, and I did this. I actually went online and made him a book like that I customized that you can go online and do this. And you basically make like a kind of a children's style book where it's cartoon character emojis of both of you and you put together a whole story and that shows the thought and time that goes into it. And he was like, that's the best gift he ever got.
5: Mm. Nah, that's cool. I appreciate that. She's always doing stuff like that for me. So I'm trying to be creative too.
3: Yeah, and she wants you to follow her example as you should. Okay?
5: I appreciate that, Angela. Thank you so much.
3: All right, take care.
5: All right.
4: You just saved the marriage, Angela.
3: I mean, you know, it's the second time I've helped him. Well, that was Ask Yee. Ask Yee is brought to you by Top Dog Law. 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Because why wouldn't you? And when we come back, Drew Sidora is going to be joining us. She might need Top Dog Law. She's on Real Housewives of Atlanta. She's got new music out. She's got movies on the way. Maybe a spinoff, who knows? It's Way Up.

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1: What's up, though? What you want? I'm about to pull up on you right quick. You got a man. What they got to do with me? Come outside right quick.
2: DJ on the beat.

0: more now.
1: What's up? It's Way Up with Angela Yee, and my girl is in the building. Drusadora is here.
2: Yes, I'm so happy to be back.
1: I'm so happy to have you back because you are so talked about.
2: It's kind of gotten crazy here this season.
1: And this, you got a lot going on.
2: Let's talk about it.
1: Okay, first let's talk about Black. You know, there's all this confusion around him being in DMs, him not being in DMs. Right. That's your friend, that's your man. Then there's lawsuits.
2: Oh.
1: Yeah, I know. You're like, that's on him.
2: That's a lot. Yeah. I can't speak to that at all.
1: But where do we stand?
2: That's my friend.
1: Okay.
2: And this is the thing. Everybody's like, oh, girl, what? Okay, we went on a cute little date. Mm-hmm. It was a cute little date, right?
1: No hand holding.
2: Yeah, okay. Like he brought me roses, you know. But at the end of the day, like we have not committed to each other in any like relationship at all. What I've learned is because I was married in 5 months, I'm like, you know, you kind of got to know better and do better.
1: Right.
2: So I want to like be friends with the next person. I think that's something I learned. And yeah, we went on a date and it's just not compatibility there. So at the end of the day, we are still friends.
1: Does it bother you to know that he was complimenting other women in DMs?
2: No. If men are single, I would expect men to date. He's a popular guy. He has a lot of female friends, specifically singers. So, you know, it wasn't uncommon. And when they were on the FaceTime, they were like, hey, you know, so it gave familiarity. I thought they were cool.
1: Right.
2: And so, oh my gosh, like, for me saying
1: so
2: that.
1: Surprised.
2: Right?
1: Like, what's the problem?
2: I was like, wait, what? Because she's coming to breakfast crying and everybody's like, and I'm rubbing her back. Like, girl, who did this to you?
1: You.
2: Oh, it's me. I was like, wait, I wasn't even around the group as much. So I was looking forward to Dallas. I was like, okay, I get to connect with the girls, find out what's tea. What did I miss? I didn't notice he was me.
1: It was a crazy trip.
2: Oh, girl. I mean, literally, like, I was mortified.
1: At least you didn't have to sleep in a back house, though.
2: I got a good room.
1: Yeah, you got a good room.
2: Cynthia.
1: Yeah.
2: But I did, and I wasn't proud of it, I had the Chicago stance.
1: Mm-hmm.
2: I didn't like that for myself, because I was like, oh, my God, we're about to fight. But my mama raised me. Like, if somebody's like, if I see somebody doing this, and she was winding up, and I just stood up before her. So I wasn't being aggressive. I was protecting myself, because I'm like, she want to fight. I'm used to using my words, my vocabulary, my vernacular.
1: Yeah.
2: I don't.

0: again. This is Way Up with Angela Yee.
1: What's up? It's Way Up with Angela Yee, and my girl Drew Sidora is here with me. I know y'all been watching Real Housewives of Atlanta. One thing I want to talk about on the show that was going on with Portia and Kay, you saw the two of them kind of having their back and forth. What do you think is right and wrong in a situation like that? If you dated somebody, I dated them before you did, but should I let you know, or is it something that happened when we didn't even know each other, so it doesn't matter?
2: Maybe you can answer that. I mean, because you... I'm about to break it down now. Yeah, I'm about to turn into the host.
1: Break it down, Drew.
2: Because, like, we can't not address the elephant in the room, okay? Because, I mean, we're kind of having an issue with someone similar. So, you have a history. So, I'm like,
1: yeah, I mean,
2: at
1: like,
2: this point, what can you share? Can you share something, please?
1: Well, I will say, we had this interview on The Breakfast Club, and they made a sign like this, you know, we have to sign to be on. And they never have made us, like, sign before we did the interview. It's always like, sign this release after, because it's not a big deal. You know, it's like, if you wanted to use this on Real Housewives, they might hit me up a month from now and be like, hey, can we, you know, get this footage? No big deal. But they were like, no, you got to sign it before we tape. I was like, hold on. Like, we about to do, no, you got to sign it first. And then all of a sudden the cameras came on and it was like, as a woman. And it turned into this whole thing.
2: It was a whole scene.
1: And I was like, I didn't say nothing about you that was bad. It was something that was in a song that, you know, and I just felt like, okay. And then on the exit out, it was like, how is that going to be for the cameras? And I just felt like I could tell that between the sign this release first and by the time you left, I knew it was like, okay, this is going to be great for the show.
2: Oh.
1: And so I felt like that's what it was. So in that, I was like, Angela, don't get him nothing for them to be able to, like, manipulate this, put it on TV, edit. I was just really trying to be like, all right, I'm not going to say nothing. You got it. Like,
2: got it.
1: Yes.
2: Yeah. Which is interesting, you know.
1: And then after that, I really haven't, like, talked about it or get into it, but I just feel like all the time it's like, Angela this. And it's like, I honestly, like, don't really care. And I think even watching the show, even bringing that up in that interview, I felt like it brought attention to something that it didn't need to have attention brought to it again. You could have said it to me separately and been like, I didn't like that.
2: Yeah.
1: You know, and I would have been like, oh, you know, that was never my intention. You know, because I think intention matters. And I think my intention is never like to try to play somebody. But I think that sometimes on reality TV, people like to have things that they can use to be like,
2: yeah, and that's not how I operate either. Like, I'm not the girl that's gonna dig up the dirt and try to get a receipt, you know, but I will keep one, you know, if you try to pull my card out.
1: Oh, you pulled the receipt.
2: Honey, because we gotta have it, you know. I'm not gonna, people wanna say, oh, Drew lies. No, because I always have the evidence to back up whatever I'm saying, but

0: not going to go and find it. You know, I'm not going to go search for it. I'm not going to try to do anything to destroy another woman. But if you come for me, oh, I'm more than capable of defending myself, standing for myself. I'm not no punk.
1: Well, you pulled up a receipt where she DM'd him. Was it like, hey, handsome, or something like that?
0: It's a lot of things said, and, you know, you're going to have to watch because the finale is crazy, and it goes down, literally. It goes down because it goes at an all-time because it was like, no, you've been perpetuating this story, and now we got to set the record straight.
1: All right, Juice Adora is here, and normally we would have the last word. Well, you would have the last word when we come back, but instead we have some more with Juice Adora because there is so much going on in her life and on Real Housewives of Atlanta. It's way up.

0: one of the most famous women in radio. We're talking about Angela Yee.
1: Your Way Up with Angela Yee.
2: Please believe that.
3: What's up? It's Way Up with Angela Yee, and normally this would be reserved for Last Word, but instead, Drew Sidora is here. You have a new song out.
4: How does it feel?

0: excited.
1: Was this a little bit of a play on D'Angelo's? How does it feel, even though the theme is different?
0: Girl, you good. You know. You on top of it, because it is a little inspiration there. And also, it's a double entendre about how do I feel in this chapter of my mm-hmm. life, because you guys have seen me go through so much. And then how does it feel to the person that's losing me and right. witnessing me, you know, moving on to the next chapter of my life?
1: And I want to say, and I know you can't talk about your divorce too much, but I did say when the financials came out, people, I was like, you know, people have businesses yeah. and their businesses make money and then you pay yourself from your business.
0: Yeah.
1: So I just don't want people to think that, like, because then they like, oh, that's all Drew. No, like,
0: oh, yeah. It's a business. So people don't understand, like, when you have a business, you have expenses. You know, I have people I have to pay in order to do my job. And if you don't know, you don't know. If you know, you know. Mm-hmm. But when you have expenses, it offsets your revenue.
1: Right.
0: And then, you know, that's the personal income. And so to operate a business is a lot. And so for me, I'm a small black-owned business, honey. Okay. And I have kids and I'm going through what I'm going through. But the business, it does take a lot to run and function. And I am a businesswoman first.
1: Yeah.
0: So I'm going to make sure my people are paid, even though, let's clear that up right now. Because people done said some things, and that just ain't the case.
1: Yes, right now I am talking to Drew Sidora, actress, singer, dancer, but also reality star on Real Housewives of Atlanta. Do you feel vindicated also now that, like, we see Dennis is with you a lot, working with you, and mm-hmm. previously it was an issue on the show, mm-hmm. but now to see, like, actually this is really what it is. Do you yeah. feel, because I remember back then, there was all kinds of implications.
0: Okay.
1: Yeah, no, but I'm saying, but yes. now we're on the other side of that.
0: Yes. And, you know, we found out those implications were not
1: yeah.
0: implications. I was vindicated. And yes, we saw, you know, Portia apologize. And we have actually been really in a much better place.
1: And, you know, I want to say sometimes also when you're going through something with your ex, mm-hmm. you're very sensitive. Yeah. Like, Portia was clearly very sensitive about that situation. But it probably wasn't because of you.
0: Yeah.
1: You know, and they're in a better space.
0: Yes.
1: And so I think seeing that and then seeing you be able to work, it's not... You know, I don't oh, yeah. do some work with Dennis.
0: You know what I'm saying? Like that's what I was trying to say. A lot of people don't know. Yeah. They were just like, oh, the hot dog man. I'm like, well, guys, you know, he's still a human being and he does a lot of things. And he, listen, a lot of people said they was going to put my album out. I was signed to a lot of times. He's the only person to actually put my album out at a time that I really needed my music as an outlet. I was like, listen, this man's about his business.
1: Is there a new album on the way? Because we have this single. We have yeah, a couple of... Single. Yeah.
0: We're going to roll this out. The album is done. I'm waiting to see if the label's going to give me a little budget mm-hmm. for the album out.
1: Not a little one. We need a, you know...
0: Okay, you say. Okay. Say it louder for the people in the back. Say it louder for the people in the back.
1: All right, but Drew, I know you got to go. You have a lot yes. going on, but I appreciate you. I know I'm going to see you soon in a couple of weeks or something.
0: Yes,
1: so.
0: We have something cooking and we have to announce that next time. So okay. I'll be back.
1: Watch that full interview on my YouTube channel, Way Up With Yee. Also, don't forget this Sunday, if you're in the New York City area, we do have a New York City Votes event, NYC Votes, at my coffee shop, Coffee Uplifts People, from 12 to 4. All the details are on my page, but please come out and make sure you're registered to vote. Anywhere you are, make sure you are registered. Have a great weekend, and I will see y'all on Monday.
2: 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We all the way up with Angela Yee.
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2: Meteorologist Chloe Coast expects sunny skies and hotter temperatures on Friday, with highs reaching 106 degrees in Las Vegas. Breezes will be out of the south, 5 to 15 miles per hour. Skies will be clear tonight with overnight valley low temperatures around 79 degrees.
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Radio Boss Hard Body Kiati. I don't know why people keep trying to break in Chris Brown's house like they think he got R&B tour tickets just in the living room. Sitting on the table. Don't do that. Definitely holding you down while you're rolling around. Hey, if $2,500 will be a great look for that summer trip, for that plan you got in August. Hey, you hear the keyword? Just text in for your chance to get that $2,500 Trillville sum cut. On the way after this, Johnny Venus. Keep it locked.

0: 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Luther, Kendrick Lamar, SZA. And I got some Dangerous Meek Mill, Jeremiah. On the way for you 5 minutes. 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
3: Meteorologist Colby Coast expects sunny skies and hotter temperatures on Friday, with highs reaching 106 degrees in Las Vegas. Breezes will be out of the south, 5 to 15 miles per hour. Skies will be clear tonight with overnight valley low temperatures around 79 degrees.
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5: Vegas traffic.
6: Well, we've got a couple new issues for you to watch out for, including a crash on westbound Cactus before Decatur, taking up 2 center lanes. Emergency vehicles have not shown up yet, so use extreme caution. We've got a crash reported at Jones Boulevard and Spring Mountain Road. It's been there for a little while. Westbound Smoke Ranch after Rainbow, we've got a crash in the right lane, too. I'm Rob Kendrick, Las Vegas Traffic.
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R&B. Radio Boss Hard Body Kiati. Drake might be the first person to diss three or four people in one record ever. Right? Of course, whenever people first heard this Janis, they were like, okay, he's talking about Kendrick Lamar. But then also, allegedly, Fat Joe on a podcast said that if he was a white lady, his name would be Janis. So the fact that the song is called Janis Shut Up is kind of funny too, right? But then also, he's dissing an artist from Houston, Texas, named Sauce Walker. Sauce Walker, like one of the little bros, allegedly, according to academics and other sources, Drake bought his baby mama a Maybach and was actually paying her rent for some time, and he's alluded to it throughout other songs in his projects. I guess you could do that. Drake is like a diabolical, sensitive thug with a whole lot of money. You hear me? Money.

0: 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Dylan celebrating that birthday. 25. Trying to get outside. Got your request, T.I. Mr. Him. On the way, 5 minutes. 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Hey, I'll get your comments, your feedback, your birthday shout-outs, and requests right here in the studio.
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0: 101.3 Radio Boss Hardbody Kiati definitely holding you down while you're rolling around. Chris Brown, Residuals on the way, 5 minutes. A lot of people have been talking about these NBA Finals Game 2 going down tonight. The Knicks taking on the Spurs. Here's the thing about it. The Knicks haven't lost a game in like 43 days or something crazy like that since the end of April. Tonight, Game 2 versus the Spurs. I'm telling y'all, you don't know what it's like whenever you're playing and your dad is one of the coaches on the sideline. And Father's Day is a few weeks away. So I just want to remind y'all, I know a lot of people like Wimby and the Spurs and the young team doing what they do. Boy, have you ever tried to beat somebody playing with their daddy right there? That's going to be hard.
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0: 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Rain Dance Dave Timms and Mutt Leon Thomas on the way 5 minutes. You know, a lot of people in like my personal industry group chats have been saying that Kendrick Lamar has been quiet after Drake has dropped some of these records. And for me, you got to remember that people got real life stuff going on. Saw that his fiance Whitney just celebrated her 40th birthday. So happy birthday to her. Maybe if you're celebrating a birthday, you want some birthday love, hit the red microphone. And let me turn you up and turn you on. All you got to do is use that technology. 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
1: Record means rewind, a gunshot means forward. 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
2: Yeah. 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

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Yeah. 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Hey.

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Radio Boss Hard Body Kiati. I've heard of a lot of things, but Rick Ross calling himself the boat. Him and Lil Yachty might have to have some words. I'ma always keep y'all in the loop and give you the scoop. I'll let you know what's going on. Let's go 5 minutes after Chris Brown, Usher, and Rick Ross' New Flame. Right now, better than you.

0: 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Radio Boss Hard Body Kiati, Mariah the Scientist, Burning Blue. On the way, 6 minutes, as well as some Future Too Fast. Rick Ross saying that he's the GOAT, the biggest of all time. And I think, you know, when he talks about releasing his third life advice book, getting ready for the 5th annual Rick Ross Car and Bike Show, or maybe the 20th anniversary of Port of Miami, and he's getting ready to drop his new album, Set in Stone, June the 12th. Hey, man, he's building that momentum. I'm never mad at nobody for believing in themselves and speaking that out to everybody else. And for me, Rick Ross, still one of my top artists in the game. Brother know how to put them trap anthems together. June the 12th. I can't wait for that album.
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4: 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It's a Geico motorcycle policy.
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6: 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Which to take? Why? What does it do? 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

0: 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Shout out to my homegirl, Nia Guzman. Her and Chris Brown. Yeah. Celebrating Royalty Brown. Class of 2032, end of the school year events, Love and Light your way. Nia also just opened her own Pilates studio, House of Muse. Love it to see when my people doing big things out here. Johnny Venus, I want you back on the way 6 minutes.
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You can catch a hip-hop set from DJ Snake. 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